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9: Greece continue. The Mariners make it 6 in a row. They beat the Diamondbacks 3-2 in 10 innings. The White Sox have won 5 in a row. They top the Tigers 2-1. And the Yankees scored 13 runs in the third. They beat the A's 13-8. The College World Series game still going on. Bottom of the ninth, Mississippi State blowing out Louisiana 19-5. Bottom of the eighth, it is USC beating 12-2 to Texas A&M 11-3. Top of the ninth is Oregon leading Oregon State 4-1. And Alabama leading Oklahoma State 9-6. Women's College World Series, two games today. Texas Tech down UCLA 8-7 in 9 innings. Number 2, Texas also a winner, beating Nebraska by a score of 3-1.
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0: mentioning this guy, but he's a huge factor in this series. And he's always been known as a defensive guru, right? He was with the Spurs when they won in the early 2000s. He coached a young LeBron. You know, he got the Sacramento Kings to the playoffs after almost a 15-16-year drought. This is a good coach. But now he has the chance to become a legendary coach if he can close this deal. Yes, he's won titles as an assistant, but this guy is attempting to do something that is, I don't want to say haunted him, but it's plagued him his entire career. He needs that.
1: Let's be real. Because it was tied into LeBron, there are more NBA fans out there who remember, you know, who remember Mike Brown and maybe the missed opportunities as a head coach versus the one that he won in San Antonio and the three that he won with Golden State.
0: Yeah.
1: You know, it's more of the, hey, when are you going to go get your own?
0: Yeah.
1: And that's where I go to the individual part of it.
0: Yep.
1: It's kind of same thing with Brunson. If Brunson gets his own championship, the hand is stamped, he is a true legend. But with Mike Brown, there's a lot at stake for him, too, because there have been a lot of people who think that he has been in advantageous situations that he hasn't taken advantage of as a head coach.
0: And it's unfortunate because you look back on those Cleveland teams, right? And I was looking at the day, well, to now it's June 1st. But when we started this show, it was May 31st. Mm-hmm. Did you realize 19 years ago, well, at this point, 19 years ago yesterday is when it's special and scored 29 of the last 30. You know who was the coach on that team? It was Mike Brown. When he led them, when he helped lead them to the NBA Finals where they got swept by the San Antonio Spurs. So he's seen a lot in his basketball life. And, you know, it's really unfortunate that, like, oh, yeah, you got to go get your own. When Mike Brown, he's had a successful career as a coach by any metric that you want to judge him on. But now it's like you're this close to go get your own as the lead guy. That's important. That's important for, like, historical discussions, and it's important in the moment as well. So, but if we're talking about head coaches, look at Mitch Johnson. He's trying to win his first championship as a head coach. He's trying to proceed. He's following the greatest coach in franchise history, and a lot, if the bang for my buck, the greatest coach in NBA history. Mm-hmm. If he can get his own ring with his own group of guys, like, that does wonders for him. That look what those championships did for Eric Spoelstra with the Miami Heat back in the early 2010s.
1: It's a good point.
0: You know, he's still banking off those. And it's not disrespect to Eric Spoelstra, but it's just titles do a lot for longevity in this league. Titles do a lot.
1: Yeah, there's no question. And, you know, it was like the third fastest firing in NBA history when Mike Brown got let go by the Lakers. And then Dan Gilbert got in his feelings and was like, no, I shouldn't have fired him, and then fired him like a year later, you know, in Cleveland. Yep. So Mike Brown, there is a lot of kind of cleaning up the resume for him and what that would mean. And, of course, you and I touched on Jalen Brunson earlier, what it would mean for his reputation to get that championship stamp. What would it mean for Wemby, Justin, for the Spurs to win a championship? What does that do for his notoriety, not only here domestically, but worldwide?
0: It redirects the course of NBA history moving forward. It would be something that we have. I think the closest comparison that we would probably have is Magic winning his rookie year and him having that incredible game six in the 1980 NBA Finals. But even then, you could argue that. And in 1980, that was still Kareem's team. You know, that was still Kareem's team by then. This is definitely Wemby's team. We've never seen someone this young potentially take home an NBA championship before they even hit their prime. That's the thing about this. Wemby is not in his prime, believe it or not, which is scary to think, because if you just average 27 and 11 in your first Western Conference Finals, and you were 2 percentage points away from shooting 50-40-90 in the Western Conference Finals, what the hell does your prime actually look like? So, it just if Wemby can get a championship, it's going to repopulate what the future of the league actually looks like. You don't have to worry about the face of the league conversation anymore if he does this. I don't even really think you have to worry about it right now. But if he can get a ring out of this, yeah, this is LeBron territory. This is, you know, Shaq territory in terms of just like that generational figure.
1: Well, you and I have given our thoughts on the Knicks or the Spurs winning. Let's go to Quentin Richardson, ESPN NBA analyst, who joined Matt and Myron and was asked, what's better for the league, the Knicks or the Spurs winning?
2: I think we are entering the era of Wemby being the face of the league and being the best player in the league. I do believe we're entering that era. As far as them being the winning the chip and continuing to run it off, I think the history has shown us that the parity is kind of holding back the dynasty scenario right now and kind of debunking it. So we'll have to see about that. Like, first, San Antonio got a final series to handle before we could talk about entering their dominant era.
1: It's really interesting. There's a lot of folks who are reminding everybody, hey, let's not put the cart before the horse here. The Spurs still have to go win this thing. Justin, you mentioned that a couple times tonight here on Game Night on ESPN Radio. Who will be hoisting the Larry O'Brien Trophy? That is next. This is Game Night on ESPN Radio.
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0: in Denver, the Giants took batting practice against the Rockies pitching staff. They finished with 25 hits, including this one in a rout of the Rockies, as heard on KNBR.
1: Agnos to the plate. The runners go. And there's a shot to left field. Down the line, a screamer. Adios, Pelota! A grand slam for Willy Adames.
2: Number two.
0: To the Women's College World Series, where UCLA went down to defeat to Texas Tech, but not before a dramatic home run pulled the Bruins even. The call on ESPN.
3: Fly ball to center. Jordan Willoughby does it again! Bruin magic in the Oklahoma moonlight.
2: Number one.
0: Finally to the Men's College World Series and a walk-off win for St. Mary's in an elimination game against UCLA, as seen and heard on ESPNU.
3: Ground ball to third. With two outs in the bottom of the 10th, knocks out the number one national seed.
4: Rough day for UCLA. Baseball and softball both eliminated in extra innings. It's Monday, June 1st on Sportsmanlike. His next, I'm Jay Reynolds. Back tomorrow with SportsCenter All Night. It's ESPN Radio.
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1: Wimby and the Spurs, they rally down 3-2, and they eliminate the defending champs on their home floor in Game 7.
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4: 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Spurs Thunder, game number 7, won, of course, by the San Antonio Spurs. The defending champs go home. They are done. They are no longer playing, and many of us, me included, CeCe and I specifically said, hey, they're en route to potentially a dynastic run, which doesn't mean it's over, by the way, by any stretch of the imagination. They lost this year, and this season, according to SGA, was a failure. And I think post-game, really interesting conversation here that SGA started, the MVP times two over the last couple of years, described this season as a failure.
2: It was a failure. Like, I failed at my goal. Like, I didn't achieve what I wanted to achieve. But through my experiences, I learn the most about myself, and I make the like greatest amount of increases I have in my career when I fail at my goal and don't get what I want. And I look at this no different. Like, I didn't get where I wanted to go this season. There's a reason for that. Now I have to look at that reason and try to make sure it never happens again.
4: Why did the Thunder fail this year? Per se, they failed. Why?
5: Because they didn't have a reliable second scorer going up against what was the best defensive team in all the playoffs. That's what it came down to. No J-Dub, no A.J. Mitchell. Chet Holmgren, as you mentioned, was a ghost. Had not one but two games where he scored in the single digits. Only one made field goal in Game 7. For an all-NBA player, that's completely unacceptable, especially when you're down your second leading scorer. So, yeah, I think that's why the Oklahoma City Thunder fell short. They just didn't have enough firepower. They didn't have enough offensively. Alex Caruso did not play well in Game 7. He went 3-14 from the field, and Jeremy McCain was fine, but he wasn't performing at the level that we've seen him play at during the course of this series. So, to me, it was about the shortcomings offensively for Oklahoma City. Lou Dort was a non-factor in Game 7. He was a non-factor the entirety of this series. It was too much on SGA. And I thought Shai Gilgeous-Alexander was brilliant in Game 7. I thought he played really good basketball, right? I know I've criticized him a lot with the flopping, but he didn't let the non-calls keep him from being a very productive player. But he just didn't have enough help. And no matter how good one individual player is, it's still a team sport. And when the rest of your guys, Cason Wallace aside, don't show up, mm-hmm. It ends up being a problem. And it came back to bite OKC on Saturday night.
6: No doubt. Shai was amazing in Game 7. 35 points on 21 shots. He was awesome. And he didn't have the help that he normally has in this series. But his efficiency dipped, though, throughout the series as well. He wasn't consistently versus San Antonio, the guy he's been. He averaged 25.9 points, 40.9% shooting, typically 31.1 points on 55.3% shooting. So not only was he lacking the assistance that he normally has, his production was not to the same level.
4: I think it would be very short-sighted to break this team up, and I don't think they're going to. Chet was awful. Chet was awful, awful, awful. And I think that there are ways of getting this team better without destroying the whole team. I wouldn't feel comfortable if I was them breaking up their big three of Shai, Chet, and Jalen Williams.
5: Okay, so that means that you're going to pick up Lou Dort's option and move him?
4: That's one option.
5: But how are you going to do that when Lou Dort is clicked up with SGA?
4: Yeah, well, SGA made it very clear. I'm not going to say anything to Sam Presti. You know, you're going to say that? I mean, I will see if you believe that.
5: Do you believe that?
4: Well, okay, there's ways out, not to get too deep, but there are ways out of a lot of these things, right?
5: Okay.
4: So you want to keep SGA, you want to keep Lou Dort, that's fine. You got to convince him to, we're going to decline the team option. That 17 or 18 million has got to come down to around 10 to 12. Mid-level, $12 million a year. And we'll sign him to a three-year deal. Okay. Iheart is at $28 million. Zach Hartenstein, who played Wemby well, if there's a such thing as playing Wemby well. That $28 million, that's got to come down to around 20. And now we're going to do it over 3 years. Because now we got to, you have to extend Cason Wallace. And yeah, he's going to go into the starting lineup, and Lu Dort's now going to be a bench player. And then we're going to take two guys that don't play in Aaron Wiggins and Isaiah Joe, who combined for $20 million, and we're going to make a trade to, with another. Like, there are ways of
5: and
4: doing
5: teams
4: this.
5: Teams would love having guys
4: 100%,
5: like that in their rotation. 100%.
4: Right? And maybe you do a 2-for-1 consolidation deal with a guy that can.
5: Those are two guys that can score 40 points on any given night.
4: That's right. Each?
5: Yeah.
4: Okay.
5: They have.
4: No, I know. It's crazy to say. Here's something, though, I will tell you. I believe the entire Giannis market is now in play. I don't believe it was before Saturday night. I don't think San Antonio was ever going to trade for Giannis. I think Oklahoma City is definitely going to be a team that will be mentioned with Giannis. And I don't think that that trade will ultimately happen. But I believe that the reason we have not seen any movement with Giannis is the entire market was not in play. I believe it is now. Mm-hmm. But I also believe one thing. Oklahoma City has a type, personality type. I don't think Giannis is that.
6: Why not?
4: They are, even in their losses, there's a smiling nature to them. There's a glass half full nature to them. There's like after the games.
6: Joy.
4: There's a joy. I think Giannis plays with that old school kind of anger, which I love. I love the way he plays and like how angry he gets and how like he doesn't want to associate with a, like there's something great about that. I don't think that aligns with Oklahoma City. I think they made a very specific decision as to when they acquired Jared McCain because of who he is in addition to how he played. I just think when everybody's saying what's next for the Thunder, I don't know that Giannis is what's next for them. Could they get him? Absolutely. Do they have enough to get him? Of course. It wouldn't be Chet. It'd be J-Dub.
5: So the question is, as constituted, everybody healthy, do you think the Thunder have enough to beat San Antonio moving forward?
4: I do. I really do. Because I don't – they went to seven with, as you said, two of their top three offensive players not there, and the guy you're paying $40 million to in Chet Holmgren was a disaster.
5: Yeah.
4: So let's just say you're ranking your top – your intended top three players and then what has become your top three players with A.J. Mitchell. And let's now make that to four. Three of your top four guys were zeros, and you went to seven games. Three of your top four. Now, if you believe Chet is going to be a zero every time he sees Wemby, i.e., remember the Raptors when they saw LeBron?
5: Mm-hmm.
4: Lowry and DeRozan, who are all-star players, just crumbled. Like, oh, my God, there's LeBron. Like, we can't play against him. And they made that trade.
5: Yeah.
4: Right? And no one said DeRozan was bad. It's just Kawhi's not going to crumble against LeBron.
5: Yeah.
4: If you believe that, then I don't have a leg to stand on. If you believe Chet is going to look at Wemby and be like, I can't do this. Like I've gone to my son's team's games, and there's been – he's 12. There's been kids in the layup lines for the other team dunking. Done. Their team was done. They had no shot of beating the other team because they were just mentally like, I can't compete with a guy.
6: They're dunking
4: at 12.
6: Already.
4: They're dunking.
6: Yeah.
4: They're dunking. If you believe that with Chet, which it seems like I'm looking at you, CeCe, it seems like you may, then I don't have a leg to stand. Then they're in big trouble. Because I just...
5: Worst thing for Chet was winning that 19U championship.
4: Oh, my God.
5: Wemby. Worst thing that ever happened to him in his life.
6: Wemby's never going to forget.
5: If it was anybody else, I would agree with you that maybe you can get over that mental hurdle. I don't think Chet's getting
4: past the Wemby. Then let's do it this way. We got to break in a second. But is Giannis the right move for the Thunder? Actually, hold that thought. We'll get to that coming up. We're on Sportsmanlike, presented by Progressive Insurance.
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3: 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John and Raheel, along with Dell, for the next 3 hours here on ESPN 97.5. He's working his way into the... Were you not able to go down and get him? Is he here yet?
13: He didn't text me to say he was here.
3: Oh, he didn't? Oh, well, he's on his way. I mean, if you're going to take Lance's place, you might as well, right? Might as well. Oh, damn it. He forgot his shoes. Raheel probably forgot his shoes. That's probably what happened. You know what I learned this weekend, Dale? Jacob Mizorowski
12: is a beast. He's like that little league pitcher that's just bigger than everybody. And when you throw harder than everybody, and you don't, that's all he had to do. He's got a 90, he's got a 99 mile an hour slider. You know, it's that, you don't even need that. You don't even need it. I mean, I think he was like 40 pitches in before he threw something other than a fast. You just keep running that by. Yordan, 103, 102, bye. Best hitter in the world, Yordan. And you can't catch up to that. This guy is, it's ridiculous that the first extra base hit off of him since April 19th when Paredes hit that double. The first extra base hit since April 19th. Gave up one run in the month of May. And it's questionable whether or not he wins pitcher of the month. I guess it's not questionable. He's going to beat out Sanchez for that. It is just ridiculous. But it's like, I mean, this is no different than ever. When you're in Little League and you got a kid that throws harder than everybody, nobody can catch up to him. When you got Randy Johnson, this is what happens. For those of you that are younger, you don't know, you never saw Randy Johnson pitch. Randy Johnson was just like this. Just threw harder than everybody, and nobody had any chance against him. J.R. Richard just reared back and just crushed everybody. I mean, it's just Nolan Ryan, 5,714 strikeouts. He just, you know, you just can't catch up to that heat. It's the guy who throws the fastest and the hardest. Is just, that'll never change in baseball. Never change. Now it's 100. Now you throw 50 times. You throw 150 times though. Back in the day, they didn't do that. I mean, this is a progression in the league that maybe it'll be the guy who throws in 10 years. It'll be a guy who throws 110 50 times. But right now, it's Jacob Mizorowski. Holy crap, is that guy good? You should have won this series. I mean, can you just not give it up late in the game? Holy crap. That was just, they had the game. They had the game, and then they got Brian Abreu'd, and then they got Santa'd. And it was mostly Brian Abreu. I mean, they played pretty well. They played pretty good ball. Eric Geddy looked awesome. Kaiway Teng looked good. Imai looked good. Imai gave up two runs. He gave up the two-run homer, and that was it. The Milwaukee's a pretty good baseball team now. That's a pretty good baseball team. They've been good for a few years now. And you add, you know, an unhittable Mizorowski. He was there last year, but he wasn't unlike this. Holy crap. This is a good baseball team. This is a team that actually they swept the Dodgers last year in the regular season, and then they got their ass handed to them in the postseason. They just beat the Dodgers just beat Milwaukee in a series, but they didn't face Mizorowski. So, I mean, this dude is just different, man. He is just something. And they're going to be – Milwaukee's got a shot. Milwaukee's got a shot against that team. Love to see it. You know what? I'll be happy if Milwaukee gets there. Go ahead. Win it all, Milwaukee, because you don't win anything. I mean, yeah, you got the Bucks how many years ago? But – and you – I mean, it's one of the worst places in the world to live because of, you know, Milwaukee. So for them to be able to have a baseball team that they can be proud of, good on them. Good on them. They can actually celebrate in the summer. That's nice. The Packers used to play. When I worked in Green Bay, Packers still played in Milwaukee every year. And they played one game a year in Milwaukee. They stopped doing that. But it was just a dump. Just a dump. And County Stadium was just the worst. Both teams had to be on the same sideline. Because I don't know why. I don't know why they had to do that, but it was just awful. It was an awful, awful place to watch a game, any kind of game. But, you know, good on the Brewers. That was a good series because you had really good game one. Astros kicked their ass. And then you knew once they hit the two-run homer off Imai, the game was over. Might as well just go home. Fourth inning. Everybody go home. because you're not hitting, you're not doing anything against Mazeroski. That dude is, he's fun to watch though.
14: What's up, John?
12: Hi, Raheel. I see you.
14: My bad.
12: You forgot your shoes?
14: No, I got caught up in this chimney rock accident on the exit. It was not good. I didn't get in that.
12: Take
14: accident,
12: another exit. What's wrong with you?
14: No, it was too late. I know. Anyways, it's I'm here.
12: You're here.
14: I'm
12: that,
14: here.
12: That's all that counts.
14: Yeah, that's all that
12: no
14: matters.
12: No one wanted to hear from you in the beginning anyway.
14: Yeah. Nobody was right? here for Astros Did, talk from me.
12: So tell me about, so I wasn't here. Lance and I both were not here. Well, tell me about the Raheel and Dell takeover.
14: Oh, my gosh. It was the best Friday in a while. It was a freaky Friday.
12: Oh, my gosh.
14: You missed out? We had a
12: freakier
14: guy.
12: Friday.
14: Yeah. No, it was freaky Friday.
12: Oh. Yeah, we got your freak on?
14: Oh, we did get our freak on. We got our freak on a lot in that show.
12: Oh, that's.
14: We had a guy call in, and it was probably the call of the year.
12: No.
14: Yeah.
12: We had the call of the year while we weren't here?
14: Yep. Yep. You know why? Because we actually took the call on time. We had the shortest wait times in effect. And
12: That's this show.
14: No,
12: that's
14: no.
12: That's me and Lance. Shortest wait times in the business.
14: Your wait times are like, we'll get to you at some point. I don't know. Which is fine. I'm totally cool with it. But yeah, this guy called in and said that, what was worse? Who should be more mad that his girlfriend caught him sending texts to other women, or that his girlfriend's brother tried to shoot him, or did shoot him?
12: Tried to what?
14: Shoot him.
12: Tried to shoot him?
14: Yep.
12: Wait a minute. So, wait, for the texts?
14: Yeah, like which one? Who would you be?
12: Wait, so the brother was going to shoot him?
13: No.
14: He did shoot him.
13: He asked us a question, called in and said, who should be madder? My girl for me texting other women, or me for her brother trying to kill me? Or initially he said, try to shoot me. Then we found out he actually got grazed. We found out the brother eventually died when he participated in an armed robbery.
14: Yeah, the following week.
13: Yes, the following week. We also found out that he no longer texts other women because this happened in the past. It was like peeling an onion. We kept finding out more information from a guy who said his name was Ted, but we don't believe his name was Ted.
12: No. It was unreal. So he didn't try to kill him because of the text?
13: No, he's just a bad person. He just tried to kill him.
12: That's something you just can't come back from, trying to kill somebody. You can come back from, I texted her. Well, nothing happened. That's okay. But your brother tried to kill me.
14: But he didn't, though.
12: But he was grazed.
13: He grazed him. He did graze him, though.
14: We do this all the time. This whole like, he could have killed him, but did he?
13: But he attempted to kill him.
14: He attempted to kill him. That's the same thing with Myles Garrett and Mason Rudolph. Man, you could have killed him.
12: It's a little different.
14: Could have killed him with that help. No, remember that right after?
13: They did. That was
14: everyone
13: a lot of the
14: was like, he could have killed him if he hit him with his helmet.
13: People did say that.
14: But he didn't.
13: He didn't. He also... Right. He also accused him of something that was never proven to. So there's a lot going on there for the highest paid defensive player in football. going on from Myles Garrett.
14: Oh, yeah, by the way, the Spurs made the NBA finals.
13: Yeah, that happened.
14: Yeah, that whole thing happened.
12: Oh, yeah, that was something. Yeah.
14: Gosh.
12: Are you watching any of the women's softball World Series or the men's?
14: Dude, I'm locked in.
13: That feels phony. I've seen some of it. I mean, I'm not locked in, but it's on everywhere, so I'll catch a glimpse here or there.
14: And if it's not that, then the College World Series is on everywhere. Yeah, either one. Or the regionals.
13: The regionals are on. We got a lot of collegiate hardball on right now.
12: Yeah. I mean, I usually like this. I haven't been watching it, but it's been interesting, I guess. Texas Tech is an interesting team.
14: Well, what happened? They're in headlines everywhere with this.
13: His daughter keeps getting hit by pitches. No, don't matter if she's playing Florida or other teams now in the World Series. We had a confrontation between one player who transferred to a different school, and she said in the handshake line after the game, her former coach said, "I bet you wish you didn't transfer." And then the coach said, "No, I never said that." And then ESPN did a whole breakdown of could she have said it? Did she say it? And then it turns out it looks like there's no way she could have said it.
12: But when they high fived each other, the camera wasn't on it.
13: Yeah, I don't know.
12: But she didn't react until later.
13: Yeah, so we've got a lot of stuff going on the women's side. And meanwhile, the men are, UCLA got knocked out as a one Didn't even make
12: by
13: it to the
12: St. Mary's.
13: Didn't even make it to the regional final. I don't know what happened in the Aggies USC game last night. I kind of went to bed after that. Like if USC won, then they play again today.
14: Weren't they up big?
13: USC was up when I turned it off. Yeah. It was like they're up like 5-1 or something like that, or whatever the score was. I know they
14: nobody
13: played
14: it. It's impossible to get
12: it's impossible
14: scores.
12: To know.
13: No, I just didn't care enough to look it up this morning.
12: It's impossible to know.
14: No. I thought you were bringing it up because Texas softball broke up a no-hitter and then ended up beating Nebraska in an rivalry renewed in
12: so,
14: the Big 12.
12: Georgia Tech has a winner-take-all game today against Oklahoma.
14: Sure.
13: A&M right. does have to play USC today.
12: Yeah. Number 4, Auburn. Number 8, Florida. 12, Texas A&M. And 16, West Virginia face elimination today.
13: Yeah, Florida got beat by Troy. No one's – I was watching that regional because Miami's in it. They're out of it now. So many home runs. Like, one score was 22-10. Troy, Florida was 16-11 last night. So they'll have to play again. So you got some of these national seeds have a chance to lose on their home field later today.
14: Yeah, we saw that. Texas lost to UTSA last year. You remember that? That wasn't good. But Texas won, by the way. So they're going to the
12: No one remembers that.
14: No, you don't remember? Yeah, seriously, no, that was a huge story.
12: Impossible to know.
14: UTSA.
13: Yeah, losing to UTSA. That's
14: a pretty big story.
13: At least in state's a pretty big story, baseball-wise, for the satellite school to win.
12: It papers here in L.A.
13: Well, you don't.
14: Well, no.
13: No, of course not. Did UCLA losing to St. Mary's make the papers there in L.A.?
12: Not really.
14: Did anything make the papers?
13: Do you have a paper? No one has, yeah, do you have a paper with you?
12: Nobody has a paper anymore. So, yeah, that didn't make it. But UCLA walked off Texas Tech, now UCLA, and I don't know.
13: Which
12: don't know.
13: UCLA? The women's or
12: it's
13: the men's?
12: It's impossible to know who's still alive.
13: Texas Tech women eliminated UCLA women in softball. There was an elimination game. UCLA men were eliminated by St. Mary's. So it was a rough weekend for the Bruins.
12: Yeah, but here's the lead. We buried the lead. Russell Henry was three
13: I don't know
12: back.
13: Who that is.
12: Henley was three back.
13: You don't even know. You got his name wrong.
12: Play, and he made four straight birdies to win it.
14: In what tournament?
12: It was the Charles Schwab in Fort Worth.
13: Why are you saying it with so much emphasis?
12: Because, oh my God, it's one of the biggest tournaments in the history of golf.
13: You didn't talk about it on Thursday then?
12: Because I was so
13: overwhelmed.
12: Overwhelmed?
14: Is that why you missed Friday? Because you were just locked
12: because I
14: into
12: just sat
13: Charles Schwab.
12: No, I flew to Fort Worth just to watch it, and then I came back.
14: Wow. That's commitment to the bit.
12: Where is Lance, by the way? Does anybody know?
13: I don't know why he's not here today. I don't even know why he wasn't here on Friday.
12: He's flying back today.
13: He went to a wedding or something?
12: No one knows.
13: Where's he flying back from?
12: Because
13: on Friday, on Thursday night, he went to a concert in town.
12: He did?
13: Yes.
12: Oh, yeah. He went to the old 98.
13: Then he decided the next day he was going to be unavailable.
12: Yeah. Why? He went to watch his wife.
13: Well, see, that's happened Thursday night. Do you think he was so...
12: Maybe he was so distraught.
13: Distraught he couldn't come in on Friday?
12: Yeah.
14: Then another day?
13: Then he needed Monday to recover?
14: Saturday and Sunday wasn't enough to recover.
12: His wife loves the lead singer from the old 99.
13: I'm sure that goes on in a lot of relationships where your wife is a fan. Not your wife specifically, but a wife is a fan of
12: like
13: someone. This has been going
12: like
13: on for 20,
12: it's bon
13: 15
12: Jovi
13: years or
12: somebody. It's the old 90s or whatever.
13: Nicole's a hipster. She goes, I like the old 97 guy. Yeah. Not John Bon Jovi. Everyone likes John Bon Jovi. Yeah. I'm a Rhett Miller fan.
12: Right.
14: How many albums?
12: And he sings songs to her.
13: Well, she requests them and then he sings them.
12: Yeah, it's
13: I don't know how many albums the old 97s have out. I
12: no
13: can't
12: one
13: speak
12: it's
13: to that.
12: It's impossible to know.
13: It's not impossible. I just don't care.
12: It kind of is.
13: It's more so we don't care.
14: They sold over 80,000 copies in 2001.
13: Of their most one of their
14: Satellite
13: early albums?
14: Rides, yeah.
12: 80,000?
14: Yeah.
12: Oh, that's not
13: way back. But that's way back. Maybe they're more popular now. You're saying no?
14: I don't think so.
13: Okay.
14: I don't think so.
13: I don't know.
14: I don't think TikTok has gotten a hold of the old 97s yet to make
13: them
14: popular.
13: Haven't heard the music that Nicole likes. I'm looking at this band that she, well, not band, this man that she loves in the band so much. As far as albums, they've been putting out albums since 1994. They've got a lot of them out. They've been
12: She likes an old man.
13: She's 50. He's 55. They've been putting out age appropriate, I guess. She's been putting out music, or they've been putting out music since 94. So she's locked in with the old 97s.
14: Yeah, Rhett Miller.
13: Yeah,
12: yeah,
14: with an H.
12: He's still got hair. That's great. Good,
14: good looking man.
12: All right, we got a break. 713-780-3776. As you can see, this is the kind of show it's going to be.
13: Well, I mean, our co-host didn't get here until 7:05 or whatever it was. So this is how it's going to be.
12: It's a little bit.
13: We will have What Have You Learned, though.
12: We will, in a half hour. What did you learn this weekend in one sentence? What did you learn this weekend in one sentence? We'll have that at 7:45 right here on ESPN 97.
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12: All right, welcome back here on ESPN 97.5, 7378-03776. Yeah, you mentioned it. The Spurs with a great Game 7. Great Game 7. I mean, they started awesome. And Oklahoma City came back, actually took the lead, and then they went on a run. The Spurs went on a run that was just fantastic. And Oklahoma City couldn't recover at home in a Game 7. Shea was awesome.
14: He
12: was fantastic, but not enough to overcome. Wemby was crying like they'd won the championship.
14: Yeah, it was an emotional series for him. That's a huge accomplishment, getting to the NBA Finals in your third year. You beat the defending champs on the road. We've seen him care. Like, this guy really wants to win. And he was emotional after. I loved it. I know people were memeing him and stuff. I memed him afterwards. But that was awesome to see that, like, these guys care still. And this guy really wants to win. Like, that is part of his DNA. He took it personal that people think that Chet is on his level. By the way, Chet Holmgren, huge game. 4 points, 2 shots.
13: It was impressive.
14: Two shots.
13: He's scared. That's how he takes 2 shots. Boy, he's scared of the guy on the other side.
12: He was sick on the bench. He needs some sun.
13: Well, man, always looked like that.
12: He was sitting on the bench at the end of that game like it was he looked like he was sick. Maybe he was sick.
14: They should put a story out that he was sick, because that was crazy. 2 shots.
12: Yeah.
14: He looked like he just did not belong.
13: Wemby put a dunk on him early in the game. He done after that. Forget it. He didn't even jump, actually. He just caught the ball on the move, extended his arms, and dunked on Chet. And Chet was done. Mentally, he was done after that. Chet's gonna become someone people look at as, how do the OKC Thunder improve? Do we have to trade Chet Holmgren? Could we get Giannis for Chet? Could we move up in the draft with Chet? They probably won't do it, because that's not what Presti does. But Chet's going to have a long offseason. He's going to have a long one.
12: I saw him in a Milwaukee jersey.
13: Yeah, people are looking. Hey, OKC won't let this stand. They got to make a move. Presti doesn't give off the reactionary vibes as the GM. But Chet's going to have to deal with all of this. He's a young 20-something, so he's online. He's going to see it all.
14: Yeah.
13: It's going to be a rough summer for Chet.
14: How about the big thing was, Hartenstein. They put him on Wemby, and they're making things physical for him. And then when it mattered, they got Hartenstein. He gets pinned on the backboard by Luke Kornet.
12: Yeah. That was the play of the game.
14: Dude, that was it. That would have cut it to 90. I think it was 97-93 if he makes that layup. And there was like 6 minutes left. That would have maybe changed things around. And then he gives a big bucket as well. So it was a 4-point swing. They got Hartenstein.
12: Yeah, it was. That was a huge play. Huge play.
14: Man.
12: And they went on. Yeah, the emotion on that bench. And Wemby coming off the floor. And when Luke Kornet came off the floor, everybody just going nuts for him. That was great.
14: Yeah. As a Rockets fan, that was the worst outcome. You're like, year 3, Wemby gets to the finals. And again, look, hitting on Wemby, that's a generational player. But what they've done around him to put dogs, like, these guys are good. They hit on the coach as well. It looks like, we're going to be in for another decade of Spurs dominance.
13: And it's not like they've been perfect. They took Josh Primo one year. Remember Josh Primo? And now Vassell's become a good player, but some people look at it and go, hey, you could have had a Halliburton or Maxey in that draft. So it's not like everything has gone to the best possible outcome for the Spurs, but almost. And certainly Wemby plays a part. We know Stephon Castle, Dylan Harper able to draft him because Wemby got, I guess you would call it, ill, or he had a was it a blood clot last year where they had to rule him out? So it helped their draft odds, and they wound up being in a position to take Dylan Harper. If Wimby's playing throughout the year, maybe they make the play-in, maybe they make the playoffs. But instead, they don't, and Dylan Harper's right there for him. So a lot has gone their way, unfortunately. And now we got to deal with him. Mm-hmm. And it's not like the Thunder going anywhere either.
12: Yeah. No, listen, they're going to be here. The Rockets are in trouble. I mean, both of those. I was happy. I can't stand San Antonio, but Oklahoma City is just I can't watch them.
14: You didn't want to see them.
12: I can't watch Shea. I can't. It's just terrible.
14: I don't like. Okay, I've talked about this before. In that Shea is it's annoying the stuff that he does, but it's almost like it's a byproduct of today's NBA. But his shot making, the way he can still score, it's unbelievable how good he is. He's so skilled. So it doesn't, like, the free throw stuff and the foul baiting doesn't take away for me from Shea like it does watching a James Harden, per se. Like, watching James, you're like, oh, I can't watch this. At least Shea is still making some unbelievable shots, his footwork, all that stuff. And again, I get it. I'm more like watching that side for a fan who doesn't care. Like, you're just joining in and you're like, what? This is not fun to watch. I get it. But the Shea stuff hasn't bothered me as much.
12: It's just every time he falls, it's just his.
14: Yeah.
12: He fell over 45 times in the series. I mean, that is just every time he falls down. I mean, I can't stand that. I can't stand it.
14: Yeah.
12: But
14: some of that isn't.
12: I mean, I honestly, I was thinking of him watching Arsenal and PSG. I was just like, oh, there's Shea. He fell down.
14: But so, some of that stuff on Shea, a lot of these guys are doing this, by the way, is because of that, like, falling down and less impact stuff, which is so, I don't get it. But NBA teams believe in this. A lot of guys do this to, like, protect them, impact protection. But yeah, it's annoying. I'm with you. Like, it's so hard, but it doesn't take away that. Like, he's still a very good player. And so was
12: James. But it was too hard to watch.
14: Yeah.
12: James was a really good player, too.
14: Yeah.
12: But can't stand it.
14: How about you brought this up? Your beloved Arsenal, they lost to my beloved PSG.
12: Yeah. Yep. PKs. Congratulations on your beloved PSG.
13: PSG.
14: Yeah. Lifelong fan since 2018.
13: Since they went with
12: 2018?
13: Jordan. They went with Jordan Brand, he became a PSG fan.
14: I'm sorry, fandom starts somewhere.
13: Okay. It started with an apparel company putting apparel their logo company on a jersey. And PSG wins when Mbappe isn't on the roster. They went all out. They went Neymar, Messi, Mbappe, and they didn't win. They could not get over the hump, and now since he's been gone, Mbappe, they've won a couple. A lot of people were talking about it's safe football or soccer for us in this case because Arsenal was not playing a game that suggested they cared about scoring. I think there are some players on their team who completed 5 passes or less in the game.
12: Did you see?
13: I watched the entire thing.
12: Yeah, I mean, they had 3 shots and only one actually was a shot on goal.
13: Forget about that. Just the unwillingness to even try to play through PSG.
14: They
13: got up early. They scored the goal early. Kai Havertz scored from that almost impossible angle. He scores. And then at that point, they're like,
14: we're done.
13: Let's play deep. And you know what? If not one mistake in the box, it would have worked because PSG didn't do anything.
12: Once you made the mistake in the box,
13: well, sure.
12: There's 25 minutes.
13: They were still
12: left
13: trying
12: in the game,
13: to get the penalties. Look, PSG was completely frustrated, so I get the point of what they're trying to do because PSG literally did nothing except have that opportunity, and it led to their goal when Dembele scored. So the strategy worked until it didn't because now you've got a central defender taking a penalty, final kick of the game. None of their other offensive players wanted any piece of it, so it fell to one of their stalwarts, one of their best defenders. He missed it, and PSG wins. It wasn't entertaining. A lot of people were upset because it was like, this isn't what a cup final should be like. This is supposed to be the best club competition in the world. You're Arsenal, one of the biggest clubs in the world. You just won the Premier League, and that's the type of offering you give us. It was not a great match to watch. And PSG, people are like, you know what? Screw Arsenal. We don't really care about PSG, but at least they try to play. And so they won.
12: It was boring.
13: Arsenal, boring. That's how they wanted it. Yep. And they almost got away with it. But you know what?
12: But once PSG scored,
13: even
12: on
13: still,
12: penalty kick, now you got to start playing, and
13: still,
12: they didn't.
13: No, they're still too fearful of if we start playing, we're gonna get beat. And they eventually did get beat, but you know what? They got it to a point where it was almost like drawing straws when it comes to penalties, and it just didn't go their way. They're too fearful of what PSG would do in open play, and that's why they played it that way. And eventually it cost them.
12: Yeah. All right. 713-780-3776. We got this CJ thing we got to talk about on the other side right here on ESPN 97.5. So if you've got any thoughts on that, you're more than welcome. Let's talk right now about IBEW, the International Brotherhood of Electrical Workers, Local 66 in Houston. You are driving right now in your car, and you're like, I'm going to a dead-end job. Don't love my job. I've gone to college, and I just haven't found anything that's right for me. Well, how about building, maintaining, and operating the electrical grid? 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
2: Well, congratulations to France on the PSG victory and their city burning down.
3: Man, that was crazy.
2: That is just... I mean, for those of you who didn't see the rioting, the looting, and France, yeah.
3: Where would you have rather been? In Paris after PSG won, or New York after the Knicks made the finals? Because both were crazy.
2: Let's see if the Knicks win at all.
3: Mm-hmm.
2: I mean, yeah.
3: You had 12-year-olds telling Trey Young
4: calling Donovan Mitchell a PAB.
3: Yeah.
4: Which is, you know, expected from Knicks fans. 12-year-olds, even, you know, I see a lot of things. That's a little extreme. Like a little 12-year-old blonde kid. And was like, you know what? I said it again. I'll say it again because people like when I call people PAB. So he said it again.
3: Donovan Mitchell, you're a... Whoa, dude. You're 12. There's another kid who's Trey Young again, still catching bullets from Knicks fans.
4: Well, they're never going
3: to
4: forgive
3: him. Told him to do some inappropriate things to his stuff.
2: Mm. Whoa.
4: Wow.
3: You're like, wait, dude. The best thing to happen in New York is that Side Talk sports account. Because that's what they do. They just go man on the street after Knicks games, especially playoffs. And they just get fans who are really riled up. And they just put them on the internet. It's one of the greatest content creation moments right now. It's the Knicks run. And if they win the finals, John, I'm thinking about flying out there just to watch this. Because I don't even care about the game. I think the best thing about the NBA finals is going to be the fans. Win or lose, they're going to be unruly. It's going to be so much fun to watch what comes out of New York.
2: Do you really want... Well, you better wear a Knicks jersey if you're going to do that.
3: Yeah. Oh, no, I'm just going to go neutral. I don't care. Again, I think the Spurs win the NBA Finals, but this feels like a 7-game series.
2: I hope so after all the waterworks by Wemby.
3: Oh, come on.
2: I mean...
3: Let a man show some emotion. What's wrong with that?
2: I mean, you didn't win anything yet.
3: Yeah, but still, it's an accomplishment.
4: Making the Finals is pretty cool.
2: Yeah, making the finals is pretty cool, but you ain't won it yet. I mean, he's like,
4: it's an accomplishment. It's an accomplishment to make the finals.
3: Well, let's see how he plays. What if he backs it up and just balls out and wins the finals?
2: He will ball out. Yeah. He will ball out now. He will ball out.
3: It's going to be hard to stop.
2: It'll be interesting to see if this layoff is going to hurt the Knicks because their shooting was incredible. Yeah. I think if they, you know, if they could have continued to play with maybe a day or two off, if they're... I hope that they're not rusty. I mean, because they're shooting. They can make this a series. They actually can make this a series
3: I think this is a very close series. I don't, like, do either of these teams give you, like, oh, they're just going to come in and dominate this? This feels like a 7-game series. I think it's going to be very close.
2: Yeah, I think so too. This is going to be a pretty good series. So over the weekend, there's a lot of talk about CJ's extension. Now, and then I saw people, well, I thought CJ wasn't going to get extended now. I didn't think it's going to get extended. There's talks of it extended. Okay. If he is going to get extended, I don't understand why you would give Nico that extra money this year. One thing.
3: Yeah.
2: Yeah.
3: And the
2: and I've seen players saying he deserves the extension already. They are going, listen, to me, it's a prove it year, but I mean, this is like a little like Dak to me in that you just wait, hold. If you got to pay him, you got to pay him. It's not like if you pay him, is he going to take less than a top three quarterback right now anyway?
3: Nope.
2: Probably not. So if you wait, you know what? He's going to get a top three if you wait. If he becomes one of the better, if not, he becomes a great quarterback and you win big with him, you're going to have to pay him anyway, either way. But to me, you don't know right now. You still don't know about him. They feel like they know about him. They do. All of the stuff that they say about CJ, that's our quarterback, blah, blah, blah, blah, blah. But, I mean, to me, it's still a you got to prove something year. You got to prove it. You've got to show that you are going to be there for them in the postseason.
3: Yep.
2: And so far he hasn't. Not at least not in game two. In game one, a couple of years he was pretty good, but in game two, he's not that yet. So why extend him now?
3: Because you just feel like you want to be that team that takes care of their players and all of this. But I'm with you. Don't because there's more years that suggest that he's a good quarterback, but is he the guy? Is he a top five guy? 1 year suggested that, but 2 years suggest otherwise. So, yeah, wait it out. And I think teams panic, right? You don't want that notion around the league like, oh, they're not a player-friendly team. And the Texans, from the outside looking in, they do value being a player-friendly team. Like, they want to take care of their guys. But you also have to be smart. Like, this contract should work both ways, right? This rookie deal should work both ways in that it should protect the teams as well. And if CJ's not the guy, then guess what? You're not getting an early deal. Just you're going to have to play out this fourth year, and let's see what happens. And that's okay. That shouldn't be offensive to players. Like, you have to have some self-awareness, which I know sometimes they don't. But what has suggested that, like, you get a top-three deal?
2: Yeah.
3: Nothing. Except for 1 year.
2: Well, I mean, if he plays really, really well, he's going to make more than if he signs now.
3: Yeah.
2: So I just don't, if I'm either side, I'm not sure that I want to do it now.
3: And I just want to flip it, right? Like, let's say CJ has been, the last 3 years, he was balling out, okay? He was the reason they were winning, and the defense wasn't. And the team, let's say the Texans hadn't invested in the defense, and he's just like, dude, like, you guys put some resources in year one, but you guys haven't done anything in years two and three, so why should I resign? Would you get that like side of the conversation? Would fans be like, oh, CJ, what are you doing? That's not fair. Come on. It works both ways. I don't think CJ, as much as he said, like, I've lived up to my end of the bargain, he hasn't in the postseason, and that's what matters. This isn't about a feel-good story like we're back to getting the playoffs. This is we have to make a run to the Super Bowl team, and they haven't because of CJ's play, frankly.
2: Yep. I mean, I was with Zoe this weekend. He was like, well, you should have won that game.
3: That Patriots game was so winnable.
2: We know. They should have won that game. He was so bad. So bad. Mm-hmm. It's not like, he wasn't the reason that they won. He was literally the reason that they lost.
3: Yeah.
2: Yeah. He's got to be better. Here he is. And he was asked about the extension. Here's what he answered perfectly. Here's what CJ had to say.
5: Yeah, I mean, I let my agent handle it, and, if it's time to do it, then it is. If it's not, my job is football. So that's what I focus on, is just getting better. And I think I've held my bargain up on that edge. So, whatever happens, I'm excited to be a Texan this year and, go from there. Thank you.
2: I mean, I think it's we're rewriting history here about what he sucked. He was terrible. I've held up my end on the football side. No,
3: I think he was saying he held up his end on getting better. Is what
2: better. Though.
3: No, I think he meant like this offseason, like because all the work, all the stories that have been planted.
2: What?
3: No, let me finish, because all the stories that are coming out, the players, everyone's been feeding us like, hey, CJ's looking so good. He's really putting in work. I think that's what he meant.
2: Yeah.
3: Yeah. I think that's what I took it as, at least.
2: And we're on the same page with Nick Caley. It's awesome.
3: It's
2: going to be different than Slowick. It's awesome. Oh, yeah, was it?
3: Yeah.
2: I missed that part. All right. 713-780. Let's go. Let's play the game show that's sweeping the nation.
3: Yeah.
4: John's really down on our guy.
2: I know. I don't. Don't extend him. Don't extend him now. I don't get what, why in the world would you do that? You don't know yet. You just don't know yet.
4: It would be out of fear. Or delusion. Yeah. They may actually believe he's the guy.
2: They got him for a fifth year. They've got him for a franchise.
4: They've got, you weren't here for the conversation, but they got Debo they got to deal with. Mulligan is Debo. They've already felt what Debo did to him one time around. Mm-hmm. I don't know if they want to push him into a point like they already know he's willing to sacrifice them to get his guy out of here. I don't know if they want to push it to that level.
3: And yeah. If for this one, like if you do, go ahead.
4: I'm not against it either. Yeah. It's just the typical. Hey,
3: but you haven't heard much stuff coming out of Mulgeta's camp. Well, like
4: This is the first offseason where it's up for debate about
3: what even right to get now. A deal. No, we haven't heard much coming out like from either side. It's only very
4: June.
3: Tame.
4: It's only June, Rahil.
3: Yeah.
4: If he doesn't get a deal,
3: it's a slow bleed episode.
2: Well, yeah. if I'm Mulgeta, I don't want a deal right now.
4: Yeah, that too. I'm away. Your quarterback isn't at his high point right now.
2: No, he's not at his peak yet.
4: You allow him to play well like the first 6 weeks of the season and go, hey, let's talk.
3: Let's talk during in-season extension? Ooh.
4: It's happened before.
2: Yeah, no, why not? Why not? Yeah. The Texans throwing money around us this year. Holy crap, they don't care about money.
3: I can't pay attention right now. The phone lines are just going crazy.
2: What did you learn this weekend in one sentence? 713-780-3776. I learned a while ago that I love the Golden Nugget Sportsbook. We're going to be there June 15th and 16th. Want you to come. We'll be there the night of the 14th, which is the Sunday night. So come and hang out with us. That's the best night to hang out. You can hit the golf course for Father's Day. You make Father's Day plan that weekend. That's your day, Dad. What do you want to do? I want to go to the Golden Nugget. Okay, let's go. While you're gambling, the wife and kids can be at the pool. You can play golf. You can play poker. You can play casino games. You've got 12 different restaurants that you can enjoy. You can watch the World Cup. You can watch Astros baseball, UFC, all of it. You've got Todd Rundgren coming June 20th, Dusty Slay June 27th. 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

0: Did you learn this weekend in one sentence? That's fun. It's fun. What did you learn? You learned something that doesn't have to be about sports. Mine was about sports. I learned that while other people might think differently, I went my whole life without watching Arsenal soccer, and I didn't miss anything.
1: Okay.
0: That's what I learned.
1: All right. There you go.
0: Yeah. Went my whole life.
2: It wasn't the best game to start watching them.
0: No, it was a terrible game to start watching.
2: They have been a great club for a long time, but yeah, that wasn't a great showing on Saturday afternoon. Along those lines, I've learned that there is a internet conspiracy suggesting that UK broadcasters cut away from Asian soccer players when they win their champions medals.
1: What? Hold on.
2: What? I only get a sentence.
1: You've learned that.
2: Yeah.
1: I want to. We'll learn more later. About
0: okay.
1: it.
0: Okay. Well, that's one sentence. That's it.
2: Yeah.
1: Yeah. Okay. I learned that calling 19 MMA fights in the span of 6 hours yesterday is absolutely draining the next day because I am tired.
2: All okay. right. Yeah. That's right. What you learned.
0: That's what you learned. All right. 19 working, MMA fights.
2: Working wow. hard wow. leads to wow. being
0: people
2: tired. That's what you
0: each
2: learned.
0: Each other up yesterday. Huh. All right. Who's up, Dell?
2: We go to Ocho. Ocho, what'd you learn?
3: Yeah, I learned that this is the second time that Harrison Barnes has beaten OKC in a Game 7 on his birthday.
0: Hmm. Wow. Second time.
2: And going back to after Game 6 Clay, in when the Thunder were 3-1, Harrison Barnes was on that team when they won in Game 7. I believe.
1: I don't remember him playing on Saturday. I think he played like...
2: He got in a couple minutes.
1: Couple minutes?
2: Yeah.
0: Yeah, yeah, Harrison Barnes. Well, I mean, he's older now. How old is he?
2: He's probably younger than you think. So I think he was a freshman when he came out. But yeah, he's been around a long time now.
0: Yeah, he's been around a long
2: time. 34 years old now.
0: 34. That's ancient. Yeah. Ancient Chinese secret.
2: Mm-hmm. Let's move on to Brandon. Brandon, what have you learned?
4: Morning, guys. I learned that celebrating a home run while being of a certain cultural background will get you thrown out of a college baseball
0: mm-hmm.
4: game.
0: Mm-hmm. Yeah. Yeah. But now I don't know that I've ever seen a guy pimp like he did.
2: Well, I've seen in college baseball, they have taken it to another level. I've watched enough of it over the weekend to see that depending on who you are and what team you're playing for, you take it to another level. I took note of the umpire, the home plate umpire, looked a lot like Alonzo Mourning. That's like, what that? Hey, that looks like Alonzo Mourning umping a Liberty Georgia game. Yeah, that was a thing.
1: That was, yeah, if you didn't.
0: Liberty got all butt hurt.
1: Yeah, their second baseman was like, what are you doing?
2: Yeah, and eventually the player in question got thrown out.
0: He got thrown
1: out. This makes me hate
0: if you haven't seen
1: so
0: it, just Google
2: Georgia Liberty.
0: Georgia home run.
2: Yeah, it'll come up.
0: It'll come up.
2: Yeah.
1: He started flashing cash. Yeah. It was awesome.
2: It was great until it wasn't for him. His manager got thrown out too, or his coach. Let's go to Sonny. Sonny, what have you learned?
5: Yeah, I learned that Raheel likes to lie on the air. And just because of that, Kevin Jennings is going to throw for more touchdowns, throw for more yards, and win more games than Arch this year. Book it.
0: Wow.
2: This
0: Thanks,
2: is
0: how about Kevin Jennings
2: Sonny.
0: Crushing Arch. You know, I'm not seeing near the love for Arch this offseason. Like he's third or fourth on mock drafts that, you know, Dante Moore is going to be. I mean,
2: yeah,
0: I think that's good for Arch, though, if you want to know the truth.
2: He is the leading candidate for the Heisman, though, so it's still there. But it was just, hey, you burned us last year with your bad start. For people who don't know, Sonny called in and wanted to talk about SMU football, as he's wont to do. And Raheel said, Sonny, you weren't listening. We got to that in the first segment.
1: Yeah, we started the show.
2: He said, we started the show with SMU football.
1: And Sonny was like, oh, my bad.
2: Oh, my bad. I'll go listen back. I was like, Sonny, come on.
1: Sonny.
2: Don't be gullible. So now that's his response to Raheel lying.
1: He's cursed me. He's cursed Arch.
2: And curse Arch as well. That's more important than you. Let's go to Elliot. Elliot, what have you learned?
6: Morning, guys. I learned this weekend that you can spend 3 months planning a trip to Tampa to see a buddy, and when you get there, he'll still bail on you for his new girlfriend because simping is undefeated.
1: Wow.

0: tough, man.
1: He bailed on you, dude, after you planned on coming for months?
0: His girl put her foot down, probably.
1: Oh, he's pee-whipped, bro. You can't be... You can't trust him ever again. You cannot trust him.
2: Was it worth it?
0: I don't know what the girl looks like, honestly. I mean, it's Elliot or the girl. It all depends on what this girl looks like.
2: Was it worth it?
1: I don't know.
0: Well, we don't know. Come on. The buddy side.
1: Right, your boy is coming. You can't be that pee-whipped.
0: Come on.
2: That's why I don't plan trips with anybody except for my family.
0: And honestly, I don't know what Elliot looks like, but I don't know what that girl looks like either.
2: John,
1: but if you go see your stupid sister, she might forget you're coming.
2: No, John, I'm going on a trip with Nishma's family, my wife's family, and we've been, you know, like we're getting a house, Central Texas, there's going to be 25 people, and we've had people pull out from that. That's why I hate planning stuff with other people.
1: Yeah.
2: Like, what? We
1: can't,
2: this
1: well,
2: we've been
1: you
2: planning
1: always
2: for
1: 3
2: months.
1: Didn't you, what was your nickname for Nishma?
2: It's not her, though. She's going, unfortunately.
1: I know, but it's her family.
2: Trickster.
0: Well,
2: I was hoping she would back out, and then I could just go hang out with the family. I love her family.
0: Got the opposite. We got a couple more people to get to. Let's go to Woods. What'd you learn?
3: What's up, fellas? Good morning. I learned that cheating on your girlfriend when her dad's a police officer is an arrestable offense.
1: Wow. You are targeted. What? Do not do what?
2: Cheating on your girlfriend.
1: You should know that going in. What's your dad do? Oh, it was nice meeting you. Bye.
0: Well, at what age would you not be fearful of that? Like, when you're 20s, never. No. As a high school kid, never. Never. Dated.
1: No.
0: But, Woods, come on, man.
2: Man, I would say always.
0: You got to be centered enough to know that's not who you are anymore. To date that woman, right? Like, you're not a cheater, because if you are, don't date the woman whose dad is a police officer.
2: Even a retired cop, don't.
0: He's got friends.
2: Yeah.
0: You got to know who you are at that point if you're going to date
1: her. I think you got to be the same race.
0: Hmm? What?
1: Okay, because if that sheriff is...
0: What? Oh, no.
2: Gosh, John.
0: Oh, no.
1: Okay. It's going to be, I'm just saying.
0: Or you'd find out if said officer in question's racist. You would maybe investigate that.
2: John's not taking any chances.
1: No.
0: He won't even ask the questions.
1: I'm almost too dark to date a white sheriff's daughter.
0: Well, I don't know. I don't know that it matters. He could have been Asian, could have been Hispanic. I don't know if it matters. I don't even know who.
2: Yeah.
1: In Texas, there's the he's probably a white sheriff, okay, in Texas.
0: What part of Texas? I'm sure there are some Hispanic sheriffs in Texas.
1: Yeah, oh, yeah, could be Hispanic.
0: All right, that got weird and uncomfortable. Thanks, John, for that. Let's go to Dave. Dave, what have you learned? That's usually my job or Raheel's job, honestly. Dave, what'd you learn?
4: I learned that no matter what they might try and do about it, the Rockets are staring at a long decade ahead.
0: Oh, come on, Dave.
2: Yeah. That was the first thing that came to my mind after Spurs won Game 7. I was like, man.
1: What do you mean, come on, Del? I don't see any hope over the next few
0: years.
1: I'm
0: not disagreeing. I just don't want to hear it today.
1: No.
0: That's all. I'm not saying
1: he's wrong. Well, I mean, that's the moral of the Oklahoma City and San Antonio West Finals.
0: Well, we knew that when we saw the Spurs beat them like three. Well, at least I did. When they beat them 3 times around the holidays. It was like, they're already here. We're screwed.
1: They're better. Yeah. We did win one game against them. That was
0: cool.
1: Nice. Yeah.
0: The Spurs have beaten the Thunder 8 times this year. I think they lost 14 other games, period.
2: That's crazy.
0: And lost to the Thunder 8 times. That's what we're dealing with.
1: Yep.
0: The only hope is internal combustion. Like, they just stop liking each other and have
2: Which
0: to go their separate
2: so
0: ways.
2: Which happens so much in the San Antonio organization.
1: Well, to 7-6 guys, stuff happens.
0: Yeah, Cason Wallace has already talked about wanting a bigger role. Like, he sounds a lot like Tar Eason sounded like after. So, that's the only hope. Guys want bigger roles and they want to go. But if not,
1: dude,
0: we're screwed.
1: After that fourth quarter, he deserves it.
0: Yeah, he said, hey, I'm like, Sam Presti, you're not going to get me on a low extension. You're not going to treat me like you treated A.J. Mitchell. I'm gonna either get paid here or someplace else, it sounds like. Let's go to Peter. We got one more after him. Peter, what'd you learn?
5: Hey, guys. I learned that deciding to not drink in June but follow it up with a really hard May 31st is not a good idea, and that Woods makes bad decisions
2: Yeah, Woods.
0: Well, you learned that today.
2: Yeah, you learned that today. So he is going to go no alcohol in June, but then went all out yesterday.
1: May 31st.
0: To you know, get it all out of his system.
1: Yeah, that's his Fat Tuesday.
2: Yeah.
0: I thought he might have been not drinking in honor of a special month this month. That we have to ask John if he's going to do anything to honor.
2: Yeah, we've got
0: well.
2: That coming up for you in a bit. Yeah.
1: Okay.
0: We're going to ask you about what you're going to do to honor your brothers this month.
2: Yeah.
0: All right, let's... Oh, Dave hung up, so we're done.
1: That's it! Well done. Well played, people. I did not hear...
2: Hey, guys.
1: Where
2: hey,
1: was guys. He? Not one. That's
0: not
1: different.
0: Tom, not a fake Tom, nothing.
1: No Tom AI, whatsoever. Nothing. That was a Tomless. What did you learn this weekend?
2: My bad. I guess it's on me.
1: That is on
0: you. Possible.
2: Hey, right. guys. That's my favorite thing y'all do.
1: Hey,
0: it's
1: guys.
0: Not, it's not us. It's just some random person.
1: All right. Well played, though. Well played, though, people. You love the game show Sweeping the Nation. What did you learn? This weekend in one sentence.
0: Learned on Monday that you better be the same race of the father of the girl you're dating if he's a police officer.
1: If you're a sheriff.
2: Good 90s rom-com.
0: Just a sheriff? Yeah. Or just any sheriff. Police officer?
1: Well, I thought he was a sheriff.
0: I think he said, I don't know what he said, but.
2: Father of the cop or something. Like you got
0: daughter,
2: like
0: of the, daughter of the sheriff cop or something.
2: Yeah, yeah, yeah. Some 90s
1: you
2: rom-com.
1: Better be the same race, bro.
2: Same race cop. What?
1: Time to talk about basketball. We've just been talking about basketball. Your kids are watching the NBA Finals. You know what? If they want to start falling around like Shea, you got to do it in the driveway. They got to be close to home. You don't want them in somebody else's driveway scraping up, you know, because learning how to fall. They should fall in the grass, though. But here's the deal. You want them at your house. You want them close. You want all the kids to come to your house. You know what? Mom makes lemonade. It's like old times again. Like Beaver Cleaver, where everybody's at your house drinking lemonade, playing basketball in your backyard. And you know why you're doing it? They're doing it is because of the Pro Dunk goal. The Pro Dunk raises and lowers, and the kids love that. The only way that they're going to be out there playing, especially in the heat, is because you got a Pro Dunk goal. They want to be back there dunking. They want to lower the goal. They can lower it down to 5 feet, and they want to dunk. They want to have fun. They want to be able to get the ball to the goal. A lot of kids can't get it to a 10-foot goal. You know what? Lower it. Let them learn how to play. Let them get a shooting eye. Raise it as they grow up. And they just want to dunk too. Go to the Pro Dunk site and see. They got a whole page just of dunks because the kids love that. Your kids will love it too. They want to play, Dad, but the only way they're going to play is if they can have fun. And the most fun goal in the world, Pro Dunk.
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1: It's John and Lance.
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0: All right, welcome back here on ESPN 97.5, 713-780-3776 is the number if you would like to get in here with us. It doesn't have to be in one sentence. You can take as many sentences as you want, man. As many sentences as you like. You are more than welcome to take them.
1: So can I do the UK broadcasters are switching away from Asian medal winners?
2: Yeah, I do want to hear that.
1: So it's floating around on the internet that over the course of the last couple weeks, because we've had the end of the season in soccer across, over there, and you've got these major competitions like Europa League, and of course you had Champions League on Saturday, and even teams who have Asian players as part of their teams when they win their leagues, people are noticing, allegedly, that UK broadcasters are flashing away from the shot of when an Asian player gets their winner's medal. Like when it gets put over their neck or they get to touch the trophy, all of a sudden the camera is no longer on them. I don't know why they believe there's some hidden conspiracy, but that has been a thing I noticed, because I guess it happened during Champions League or one of, there was like a women's 7-on-7 tournament over the weekend too, that they saw it again. They're like, nope, this is a thing now for people who are watching soccer, at least some people.
2: How many Asian players?
1: There's not a lot. So I guess maybe that's why it's standing out, that any time it happens, people are like, hey, what are you doing? Why are we cutting away to something else or zooming out from seeing this Asian player get their medal?
2: Wow.
1: Or touch the trophy. It's an internet conspiracy that people are using clips and saying, a compilation of clips, and going, hey, it happens all the time now. I don't know what the connection is, though.
2: My biggest takeaway here, John, is that people are watching the awards ceremony afterwards.
1: People do like to see, particularly in soccer, people do like to see the medal get placed over them, because, you know, it's like almost like the Olympics. They all get a medal, the winners at least. Even the losers, yeah. Like Arsenal, they get their second place medal. So it's a ceremony. You get to touch the trophy. Everyone loves when the trophy goes up. The captain gets to raise it up. And apparently, not the UK has it out for the Asian soccer players.
2: Hey! Touch the trophy?
1: No, they can touch it. We just don't want to show it.
0: Yeah, I didn't know that conspiracy was going on. I had no idea.
1: It was filling my timeline while I was watching.
0: No Asian Asian viewing of medals.
1: Like, I didn't we're fine with you playing in our game, yeah, but we don't want to see you happy.
2: When was the last trophy presentation you watched, John?
0: Medal? I don't know that. I can answer that.
2: I can't.
0: Question.
2: Yeah, like Olympics, nothing. I can't. I usually race is over.
1: I think I watched the U.S. win the gold.
0: The U.S.
1: hockey.
0: Men hockey team
1: and the women too. I watched that too.
2: You watched it?
0: Did they win?
1: Yes,
0: they did.
1: No, it's not. I remember they won. No, it was the whole thing.
0: No,
1: how they won
0: the how? But,
1: no, I just told you they won. It was on television.
0: Yeah, no, I didn't watch. I didn't watch that. I watched the men's. I mean, I saw highlights of the men's. I don't think I ever stayed. I don't remember the last time I actually stayed to watch somebody get a medal. Probably a Houston team.
2: I don't even stay. Like when Hayden, my oldest daughter, she, you know, when they medal or something, I don't even stay for that. And I'm just like, all right, let's go.
1: Yeah. You don't even let her get her medal?
2: No. I'm like, come on, who cares?
1: What? Wait a minute.
2: Just give us the medal. We don't need to do the whole ceremony.
1: She wins something and she doesn't take a medal home with her?
2: No, she gets the medal, but can we just give it and let's go? Like, I've been here for 8 hours sitting on a medal
1: chair.
2: This
1: isn't about you, Raheel.
2: No, it is about me. I am the main character in this story.
1: Well, everyone's the main character in their own life. But as far as this tournament that you took her to, she's the main character in the Ramzan Ali household.
2: Like, dude. Can we just give us the medal and let's go home? We don't need to do a presentation.
1: Can't.
2: No one cares.
1: The kids care.
0: Yeah, no one cares. 713-780-3776, the number if you'd like to get in here with us on ESPN 97.5. This is an interesting, I'm looking at some. Which team had the best big man lineage? The Spurs, Robinson, Duncan, Wembanyama. The Lakers, Chamberlain, Jabbar, and Shaq. Rockets, Moses Malone, Hakeem Olajuwon, Yao Ming. Mm-hmm. Or the Celtics, Bill Russell, Robert Parrish, Kevin Garnett.
2: It depends which era you watched. the NBA. I think that because like the old school fans are gonna be like Celtics immediately.
0: I don't know that those three could possibly compare with Chamberlain, Jabbar, and Shaq.
2: No, I agree. I don't think they can, but I'm telling you, just like old school fans are like, oh, the Celtics. My era, I'm going to go Rockets because of Hakeem, who is the greatest center of all time. So that immediately pops it right there. But if I'm being just unbiased, Tim Duncan, greatest power forward. David Robinson, you know, serviceable, probably one of the better centers from his era. He is one of the better centers of the era, but not one of the greats. And then Wemby, to be told.
0: Yeah,
2: we got to wait and see on
0: Wemby. He's got, you know,
2: finals run three years in.
0: So there's a long way to go. I don't think it's even arguable. It's Chamberlain, Jabbar, and O'Neal.
2: Yeah,
0: I mean, as much as I love the Dream and covered the, you know, and all of that stuff, the numbers by Abdul-Jabbar. I mean, even if Jeff Van Gundy on the show was like, I don't get this whole GOAT thing. How is Kareem Abdul-Jabbar not in the conversation?
1: No one's the GOAT when you wear goggles.
0: No. Yeah. Sorry, well, goggles. I mean, the longevity, the scoring, the defense, everything. The championships. I mean, it's just he's in the argument for best ever, period, let alone best center. And it's just I don't know it. And when you're talking about Wilt Chamberlain, we used to have Michael Murphy on, and he was not even close. Wilt Chamberlain's the greatest player ever. It's stupid. This is a stupid argument. He loved him, so he covered the Rockets for the Chronicle, and he was, you know, Wilt Chamberlain dominated, yet only had one title. Mm-hmm. And then Shaq has got four titles.
2: Yeah, three with the Lakers, one with the Heat.
0: Yeah, he's got four titles, and he was. Did you guys see the argument between Charles Barkley and Shaq about Game 7 performances?
2: No, I didn't see that.
0: Oh, yeah, the two of them went at it because he played 20 years, and he said, I was great every Game 7. And Charles was like, you weren't great. What about all the times you lost? How are you great? I was always great. I got four titles. Yeah, well, 16 years you lost. So guess what? Weren't great.
2: I love the arguments, but it's always annoying because Shaq just goes back to titles and like, shut up, Chuck. You didn't win anything, Chuck. Like, oh, okay, dude. Like, yes, we know Chuck never won a ring.
0: Yeah.
2: But that doesn't mean he can't comment on this.
0: Neither did Dan Marino, and he's one of the greatest ever.
2: Yeah.
0: Right? I mean, so.
2: It is. I'm glad you brought up Kareem because you go back and look at his Milwaukee numbers, not even the Lakers numbers.
0: His second year, he won the title.
2: 35-16.
0: Yeah.
2: His third year. 32-13. 32-16 his second year.
0: Just incredible. Yeah. He was incredible. Incredible. I mean, not even. You weren't around at the time. He was bigger than Wemby.
2: Mm-hmm.
0: It was, I mean, and more dominant than Wemby. He was just a force that you couldn't, they'd never seen anything like it. The skyhook, unstoppable.
2: Unstoppable.
0: Unstoppable. Yeah. So, I don't know. Give me those three, actually. Give me those three. 713-780-3776. The number if you, and I love the Dream too, but Yao kind of, I know Yao's a Hall of Famer, but Yao kind of brings that group down.
2: That's why I didn't say Yao's name. That's
0: yeah. I mean, the Dream was unbelievable, but I mean, the last one. Would you rather have Wemby or Yao?
2: Wemby.
0: Shaq or Yao?
2: Shaq.
0: Yeah, I mean,
2: Shaq or Wemby. Let's put some respect on Shaq's name too. You know what? Wemby is like the unstoppable force, and he's doing things that we've never seen before. Shaq was that as well, in a different sense.
0: Yeah.
2: Right? Like just overpowering people, his athletic ability. A lot of people just remember the final few years of Shaq's career, but man, prime Shaq was unstoppable. The only way you could stop was hack Shaq. That's it.
0: That's it. Well, you put him on the free. That's right. Yeah. You put him on the free throw line. Wemby can make free throws now, so that's a big plus. That's a big plus.
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1: Broadcasting live from the Huntington Bank Studios. 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
2: Well, Jeff makes a good point here. Elvin Hayes, Moses Malone, and The Dream. Those are the Rockets' three. But they probably wanted at least one in this century. Yeah, Elvin Hayes played before, or Will played before Elvin Hayes, but they had Shaq in their list. And Shaq was in this century. And the Rockets needed one guy in this century.
3: They didn't have that.
2: Yeah. So
3: Steven Adams.
2: That's why they put Yao in there instead.
4: Steven Adams was at the game last night.
2: Rooting on his Thunder. Yeah. Yeah.
4: Clint Capella. More impactful Rocket to winning. Clint Capella or Yao? Center wise. Think about it.
3: Let that one simmer for a second.
4: More impactful to Rockets team success.
2: Yao had the white boy super squad. Capella had James Harden.
4: I understood. But as far as what they meant to their team success,
2: Clint Capella
4: and the vertical threat that he gave James, who needed a lob threat that helped them, the defensive prowess of Clint versus Yao. I'm just saying.
3: He's wondering out loud.
4: I'm just wondering.
3: He's not saying.
4: I'm just thinking back.
3: Yeah.
4: Clint played all the time.
2: But Yao impacted the game more than Clint Capella did.
4: Mm-hmm.
2: Yeah.
4: Mm-hmm. A lot of winning the Rockets did with Yao. Yeah, and Tracy, wait a minute, white boy Hall super squad. He had Tracy McGrady. What are you talking about? White boy, you can't just limit it to the white boy super squad.
2: White boy super squad.
4: He had Tracy McGrady.
3: But not that Tracy McGrady. No, it was that Tracy McGrady.
4: I was like, wait a minute. Why am I letting him get away with white boy super squad? He had Tracy.
2: And the rest of the squad was all white.
4: What does that have to do with anything? He had one of the best players in the
2: game.
4: And
2: they won.
4: What did they win?
2: With a bunch of white guys.
4: They didn't win.
3: They didn't win. They didn't win.
4: Was Yao there for the 40-point Dallas game?
2: Playoffs.
4: Was he healthy for that
2: game?
4: What
2: did Clint Capella win?
4: So I asked a question. If we were talking about someone who won a title, I wouldn't even ask the question. That's why I asked. More impactful to winning for those two squads.
3: He's not saying better than Yao. He's just saying impact.
4: The way they were used and how their use led to winning. Clint Capella was a big factor. But I don't think he was a better player than Yao. I'm not saying that at all.
3: I don't think he made a single All-Star team.
4: Who?
3: Capella.
4: No. No.
3: I don't think he made
2: a Hall of Famer.
3: Third team All-Pro. I don't think he even cracked that.
4: All-NBA, no chance.
3: Yeah. All-NBA.
4: No chance.
3: All-Pro. Yeah. But impact?
2: Yeah.
3: For those who were actually watching the games, like Dell, Capella. This is it. Yeah. Dell was watching. Such a silly question.
4: Double-double machine, Clint Capella. That's all I'm saying. Good player for the Rockets. Wish we had a player like him.
3: Yeah. You actually have Capella.
4: No, I mean that Capella. That Capella. Not this version of Capella.
3: You had Steven Adams. You can't win without a Steven Adams.
4: That's what I was told. That's the Rockets.
2: It is.
3: Yeah.
4: This season has let me know how important, rotation guys are. Like Steven Adams, Fred VanVleet are to winning a title. Not your best players. The auxiliary guys.
3: Or coaching.
4: The 30-plus-year-olds, how important they are. Did you see the clip that's going viral with Fred where it was back in March, where he's like, slow down on the Spurs? He was doing his podcast, and he goes, hey, you guys need to slow down on the Spurs team. You're getting ahead of yourselves. It's coming back to haunt him.
3: Gosh. That's why you got to be so careful, man.
4: Yeah.
3: You got to be so careful.
4: Because no one was talking about us this way when we were winning all the games last year. Come on, Fred.
3: John, what'd you do this weekend?
2: I went to a wedding.
3: Mm-hmm. Where?
2: In Cabo.
3: How much golf did you play?
2: Zero.
3: What?
2: We had to get back here because we were supposed to be there come back yesterday, but we had to come back Saturday because my wife, she had to pick up her Peabody Award.
3: Wow.
2: Yeah, she won a Peabody.
3: Congratulations to Wendy.
2: Like It's huge. Like, she's got a couple of Emmys.
3: Yeah.
2: But the Peabody is way bigger.
3: Yeah.
2: Way bigger. They, like, this is the first one the station's ever gotten, and she won it for the fire coverage.
3: Wow. That's awesome.
2: Yeah. Yeah. So she had to get back here. I couldn't go. The tables are $25,000 a piece. And
3: what?
2: They said, yeah.
3: And you guys didn't get a free seat?
2: Well, my wife did. I didn't.
3: But you, that's what I'm saying. She didn't get a plus one?
2: She, no.
3: So then why didn't you just stay in Cabo?
2: No plus ones on $25,000 tables. No. Why didn't I stay? Because I came back with my wife.
3: So?
2: Because I'm a great guy.
3: You guys have been married long enough.
2: My wife
3: travel
2: back to this a foreign country all by herself.
4: Travel back to a foreign country?
3: Yeah.
2: Right, L.A.
4: But she's been there for years now.
3: But still, it's L.A.
2: Yeah, but I had to. No way.
4: That's where she works.
3: Have you ever flown into LAX?
4: Yes, actually, I have quite a bit.
3: But the international terminal?
4: No, I have not, no.
2: It actually wasn't bad.
3: No, it's
2: now not. It's just all face recognition. You don't even have to pull out your passport.
3: I know. Isn't that crazy? You just walk right through. Like
2: walk right through. It's crazy.
3: Oh, I got a story for you. This might be a news of the weird, but my brother was on a flight that got turned around 2 hours in.
2: Whoa.
3: Because somebody on board. Do you want me to just tell you the story real quickly?
2: They fart or did they sneak up the bathroom?
3: No. Somebody on board had a Bluetooth device that was named Bomb. And the crew was like, hey, y'all need to turn this off. Like, this isn't funny. And somebody didn't turn it off. So they're like, all right, we got to go back to Newark.
2: No.
3: And this was all over. This was on CNN, everything. My brother starts texting us when he could. He's like, hey, we're turning around. We're like, what happened? Is everything okay?
2: God. How pissed would you be? Did they find out who the guy is?
3: I'm not sure. I got to read up on it.
2: Do you know how I would have been so mad.
3: All they said was turn it off. They're just like, hey, just turn it off. You know, everyone right now, turn off your Bluetooth. And there was two people who did it, or two devices that were still online, one of them being Bomb.
4: So it was headed to Spain.
3: Yeah.
4: And
3: I didn't want to put 1% on my brother, but, you know.
4: Who cares? People go to Europe.
3: He lives a different lifestyle.
4: Turned around an hour into the trip.
2: Oh, my God. I would be nuts.
3: Dude, they were 2 hours into the journey.
2: Oh, my God. And turn around. So now it's 4 hours.
3: Yeah.
2: Now you got to get off the plane. Now you got to get another plane.
3: Yeah.
2: Oh.
3: And when they landed on the tarmac, there was cops, FBI agents ready.
2: Did they ever find the guy? Did they identify who needed to be arrested?
3: I don't know. He didn't tell me if they found him or not.
4: There's video. We have one passenger, and this is the audio. We have one passenger that seems to be making a funny joke that isn't so funny, and it's going to be compromising to the safety of this flight, and they turn that thing around. Yikes.
3: Dude, luckily, and I'm saying this luckily because they don't have kids. It was just my brother and his wife. But, dude, if I was with two kids, a wife, and that happened, oh, my gosh. I would have been levels of pissed.
4: So it's, of course, because everything winds up on the internet. They have, like, the flight plan or how far they were into their flight. Mm-hmm. They were just past, like, Prince Edward Island, Nova Scotia, and had to flip the thing because they left from New York. Had to flip that thing around, come back home, and do it all over again.
3: They boarded back on the plane at 1 a.m. They took off around 1:15. They landed at 9 a.m.
4: When did he initially get on his flight?
2: Did they arrest your brother?
3: No, it wasn't my brother. No.
4: When did they initially get on the flight?
3: I'm going through our WhatsApp. Let me see. When he said boarded. Because, you know, we still have to do that as adults.
4: You have to tell people that you're on. Well, yeah. My mother still asks me.
3: No, my dad is like, you better put that in the WhatsApp group or call me or something. Like, hey, I'm on the flight, boarded. If any trip longer than an hour, he needs to know. Like, if I'm going to Austin, I got to say, hey, I'm leaving. I've arrived. Because dads care. Oh, they always care, right?
2: Mm-hmm.
3: Let me see. You still do that with your kids, like when they're traveling?
2: Yeah, but they don't listen. They never call. Hey, when you get back, give us a call. Just text us. Nah.
3: Okay.
4: Don't worry about it.
2: Happens.
3: He boarded at 2:33 p.m. our time.
4: Ooh. Oof.
3: And he didn't get there till 9 a.m. the next day.
4: To Spain. Well, we're not talking about Australia. We're talking about Spain.
3: Yeah.
4: No. From New York.
2: Right. It's a 7-hour, 6-hour flight.
4: So he should have been there about what?
2: Right, right.
3: should have been there.
2: We usually take off in Houston at about 2 o'clock and get there the next morning at 8.
3: Yeah,
2: because of the time difference. That you lose about 7 hours. You lose 7 hours.
4: What's a rude word that could have been used that wouldn't have had the flight turned around? Like bomb, of course.
3: That's instant,
4: a threat. Yeah. People are going like, "Hey, ma'am, or sir, could you turn off your Bluetooth? It says boobs."
3: Yeah, that's a good one. What's the furthest you can go without?
4: Without them saying, "Hey, you got to turn this off because it could be compromising to the flight."
3: Like, yeah, I can't.
4: Could you insult a public figure?
2: How stupid are you though if your Bluetooth says bomb?
3: I don't know if you're stupid or if that's like a buddy playing a prank and the guy didn't know.
4: Yeah.
3: Because you can't, like you can't just go in there thinking like, oh yeah, I'm going to get away with this one.
4: No.
3: That seems like a buddy pulled a prank.
4: And particularly if you don't turn it off, you might assume it's not you, because if you don't know, you don't know why. Why would my Bluetooth say bomb? They're not talking about me. Like if I was on a flight, I wouldn't think that mindset
3: you
4: that.
3: You wouldn't even check.
4: I wouldn't even check it. I'd be like, they're not talking to me.
2: Mm-hmm.
3: Be like, right. God damn it, Raheel got me.
2: Would you punch your buddy in the face?
4: Yeah, you're getting arrested.
2: Yeah,
3: I would blast. I would put that buddy's picture all online.
4: You have to explain.
3: Online.
4: See, my buddy's kind of a jokester. Yeah. It's not me. It's him. He does things like this. I just didn't think so.
3: We work in radio, and
4: you have to explain all this here to the FBI. Why this is not you, but your buddy did it to you. See, Raheel, you know, he's a guy who did Green Man, so he might pull this on me.
3: Let me FaceTime him real quickly. Yeah. He'll explain it.
4: He'll never admit it. Like, I don't know what he's talking about. Who admits to this if you get called out by your buddy?
3: Gosh, that is nuts.
4: Just ruined the day for how many people? 300 people, maybe?
3: John, when we come back, I have a CJ Stroud question for you.
2: Okay.
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2: All right. We got to do something with Raheel, but we got callers, and this is the shortest wait times in the history of the world. So we got TJ on the line. So we got to get to him right away because then when you call, you have the shortest wait times ever.
3: Shortest wait times in the business.
2: In the business. In the history. Business.
4: Which business? This
2: in
4: business?
2: In the radio business.
4: Ah, there's evidence to suggest otherwise.
3: Yeah. Mm-hmm. You don't. But
4: no.
2: Well, TJ, what's up?
4: It's a flat out lie.
3: TJ.
5: Hey, what's going on, guys?
3: What's up?
5: Hey, did y'all see the better he called Parlay Prince, won $1.7 million payout. He hit on a four-leg future parlay. He hit on Michigan winning the title. He hit on USA winning the gold, the Spurs making it to the finals, and one more I'm missing. I don't know if you guys saw that. I said, I need his type of luck. Yeah, and this is for John.
2: He could have had a $600,000 hold on 1 second. He could have had a $600,000 payout, and he didn't take it.
3: He held on. He let it ride.
2: He let it ride.
5: He let it ride.
3: It was hockey gold USA Michigan national title. Is he missing one?
5: He brought Caesars. Is that the new NIL package for the players at U of H? Yeah, you get Caesars tickets.
3: Tillman bought Caesars. I don't know if you saw that or not.
2: No, I saw Tillman bought Caesars, yeah. I don't know that they're – yeah. I don't know that that's the new NIL for players. I don't know. But, $17 billion for Caesars. Hopefully we'll be doing some Caesars commercials too, baby. That's right. Go Golden Nugget. What?
4: Wait, do we have a Caesars close by or is that one just in Vegas?
3: Just in Vegas.
4: I can't wait for the – if we do it, how John makes that work.
3: The Caesars Lounge and Golden Nugget brought to you by DraftKings.
4: No, but hey.
2: But if you are going to go to Vegas.
4: Hey, if you're dumb enough to get on a plane, Caesars is
3: a
4: place for you.
3: But there's a Golden Nugget there, too.
4: There is.
2: Downtown.
3: On downtown Fremont.
4: Sticking with athletes and gambling, did you see that Brendan Sorsby bet on his Indiana team when he was there 40 times?
3: No.
4: 40 games they played?
3: I didn't see that.
4: Yeah, so.
3: Also, I mean, that's.
4: Yeah, we were having a conversation about should he really have to miss the season. And honestly, I don't care if he just because he's gambling, but the rules are the rules. And NCAA is like, he kind of bet on his team 40 times.
2: Yeah, you can't do that.
4: We can't let him play.
3: As a Texas Tech player.
4: Well, no.
3: The sins in the past stay in the past.
4: That's impossible. We don't
3: know.
4: You're
3: going to
4: hold
3: that over my head the whole time?
4: We don't know what he would have done if he hadn't got caught. But, yeah, there's like, you know what? He did it a lot. So let's not pretend like it was a one-off, even betting on his own team.
3: Even if he was betting $5, does that matter? Like how much he's betting?
4: I don't believe the amount matters very much.
3: For y'all, though.
4: Like, I don't care if he was betting 10,000, honestly. I don't really have a problem with what he did. I just know there are rules in place. Yeah. So he can't say he didn't know. They tell him. They tell all the players. So
3: seminars.
4: Once you're breaking the rules, you're breaking the rules.
2: Yeah, he can't play again. I don't even know how can an NFL team pick him up either. He's really, really, like, I don't know.
3: I think he could have overcome
2: it. He's untouchable.
3: I think he could have overcome it if he wasn't betting on his own team. Like if it was Turkish soccer or basketball games, I think you can overcome that. But now that he's betting, there's evidence that he was betting on his own team.
4: At least 40.
3: At least 40 times. Even he wasn't playing though.
4: No.
3: He was just betting on them.
4: Yes.
3: Like, he couldn't impact the results of the game.
4: Unless
3: does that matter?
4: The only way he would have been able to is he was giving game plan information to opposing teams, which you don't know. It was just he decided to put money on the game.
3: That's a totally different conversation.
4: We don't know anything about
3: it. Let's just say, on the surface, it was a guy who's on the bench betting on his own team for or against. Does that?
4: And he continued to gamble at Cincinnati.
3: He did everywhere.
4: And to Tech, so it wasn't stopping. You know, he was using other people's accounts to bet. He just had an issue. The morality of it, that's not where I'm at. But the rule's in place. You break the rule, you deal with what comes with it.
3: And we were talking about this, John, you probably know a lot of college students as well, but they all of them are doing it, right? Like all these guys are betting. When I was in college and this wasn't legal, okay, I was betting on shady websites, right? Like this is something that college students do, mainly college males. Like we bet on sports, right? You have the freedom to do it. You do it. And now it's so accessible. And the reason I'm bringing this up is
2: college football.
3: Huh?
2: We weren't playing major college football.
3: I agree. That was my, like, on Friday we were talking about this. I'm like, yeah, look, every college student is doing it. And if it's just, he's betting on random leagues, it doesn't bug me. But yeah, when you're betting on your own team or betting on teams that you're playing against, that changes things up, obviously. But the reason I'm bringing this up is that, like, in general, I'm all about, like, have the freedom to do whatever you want. That's fine. But what we're doing right now, and this is a bigger picture comment, with the accessibility of online sports betting, and then stories like TJ just pointed out where a guy put $2,500 down and everyone's celebrating that he hit this four-leg parlay that's giving you a $1.7 million payout. All these kids think that they have that next ticket, that they can do this, and they're losing a lot of money.
2: Yep.
3: The kids that I know, I mean, they are having trouble with this. Right, it's like because they keep seeing these tickets that are going viral on social media, and it's really hurting them. They're like, I'm next. I can do this. This 16 parlay. I'm telling you, I'm one away. And now all of a sudden, they're down $5,000, $6,000 because they think they have it, and they don't. It's really hard to hit these.
2: Oh yeah,
3: yeah.
2: I mean, are you kidding? Oh yeah, the dude won 1.7. You know how hard that is? That's the reason that the odds are that, you know. You're not hitting the idea. Everybody thinks they're going to win the lottery. You're not. There's a reason that the odds are so great.
3: And then you have accounts, you know, all these, I don't want to say per, you know, all the services that are out there, but they all keep sharing these and celebrating and like, look, this happened on our platform.
2: Right.
3: You're like, dude, this feels really icky. Like we shouldn't be doing that.
2: Yeah.
3: But, you know, that's just me. Sorry, I had to get that off my chest.
2: All right.
3: I have a question for you.
2: 8:45, we got a quick one here. 713-780-3776. Iskowski, you get in on the other side, right here on ESPN 97. 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
1: 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Here's John Granato and Lance Zierlein.
2: All right, welcome back. Ice Kelsey is still there?
3: He is.
2: He is. Let's get him in here. He is all Arsenal all the time. Ice Kelsey with us here on ESPN 97.5. What up, Ice Kelsey? Sorry about your loss.
4: John, just remember those 12 days of happiness that Arsenal gave you from the time that Man City drew until PSG got the goal. And I think at that point, everyone knew it was over.
2: Yeah, once PSG scored, it was... I mean, that was a foul, too. I mean, he did.
4: Yeah.
2: He tripped him in the box. But, you know, well. Oh, well. You know what, Iskowski? You know,
5: you're
2: sometimes
5: still
2: you just have
5: Premier
2: to...
5: League champions.
2: You're a better person for dealing with adversity, okay? You're a better person today.
5: I think he's talking about you. John. I don't think he's an Arsenal fan. He's talking about you.
2: Oh,
4: yeah, no.
5: Iskelski's not
4: John,
5: an Arsenal
4: John, you're the better
5: fan.
4: Person.
2: Well,
4: yeah,
2: I'm,
4: no, John's the better person.
2: Well, I'm a... A lot of people say that about me. But the fact of the matter is, Iskelski... He tweets every Arsenal game that I bleed Arsenal, and I've never
6: watched.
2: That was the first game I ever watched, and I was really bored
5: by it.
2: You
5: missed out. They had a great year. You would have been
6: one of the historic runs.
5: Happy as a champion.
2: Yeah.
5: Because Houston's not
2: really
5: giving you
2: lost.
5: A champion.
2: They lost.
5: No, Premier League champion.
2: Yeah. I don't care.
6: Premier.
4: John.
2: God, say it right.
4: Just be happy for Heezy.
2: Yeah.
4: You know, Heezy's beloved PSG. Won the French League and Champions League, and now his beloved Golden Knights are going to play for the Stanley Cup.
6: Back-to-back champions.
2: Is it what winning the French League, isn't that like the little person's league?
6: Yeah, it's not the greatest.
5: It's not a great league, but it's not the MLS.
2: They were the only team in it.
6: No, there's other
5: teams. There's another team in Paris.
2: Oh, yeah.
5: That they don't actually beat. Paris FC gave them the business. But, no, the French League is fine. It's not the Premiership.
6: La Ligue.
5: It's not the Premiership.
2: It's not La Liga.

0: anyone's ass. It was an ugly game that they wound up winning.
1: They played in the dirt and they lost.
0: Credit to PSG.
2: Did you see what I put in there, Dell, on the rundown?
0: No.
2: Have you seen Chrissy Freud?
1: Oh yeah.
0: Oh, the well, she is on one this weekend. She has been on one.
2: She was on one this weekend. Chrissy Freud got fired because of her tweet about Diana Rossini. Who did she work for?
0: Yahoo Sports. Was it USA?
1: No, Yahoo Sports. She was freelancing all over. But I think the job that she lost, the freelance position, again, it was a freelancing position, was with Yahoo Sports, right? Because she joined the afternoon show, Jeremy and Joe, and she went all out. She put everything out there. I tweeted a video from it. It got removed from Twitter. I don't know why, but she joined them after she got let go because she was saying that this is happening all over, and everyone knew that there were sexual relations happening between Rossini and Vrabel. But now she's back for more.
2: Well, yeah. Did she see who she named?
1: Mm-hmm.
2: That's, I don't know if we should even say it.
1: I'm not saying it.
2: Yeah. Just if y'all are out there, she named Sean Payton.
1: Why'd you say though? That's not fair.
2: I don't care about him. He's an a-hole. She didn't name him. She said, would it be funny if Sean Payton and this Houston person were involved? And it was like, what?
1: Yeah. She quote tweeted the story that the Daily Mail wrote, where it says, Chrissy Freud, I was fired for exposing the NFL's dirtiest sex secret. Now, I'm revealing everything and
0: naming names. And then she subsequently threw a quote tweet, name names.
2: Naming names.
1: Mm.
2: And one of them is a very prominent Houston person.
1: Yeah. I'm curious if there's no evidence of this and this is just throwing stuff out there and people lose their jobs.
0: Yeah, I don't know how.
1: How is she not going to get sued?
0: Well, I guess.
2: Well, you better have proof. You better know what you're talking about, because if you start just throwing people's names out there. Well, now, she didn't say that he did it. All he said was, wouldn't it be funny?
0: Wouldn't it be ha-ha funny?
2: Wouldn't it be funny?
1: If they were involved.
2: Yes.
1: So, like, hiding stuff. They knew.
0: It could be anything. It's a little ambiguous. Mm-hmm. It could be anything. What did they know? Were they involved? Were they doing stuff? It doesn't say. You can only assume. But she's simply asking a question. Wouldn't it be funny?
1: Yeah, but just asking that and putting names out there still putting you on the hook.
0: Wouldn't it be funny if what, Chrissy?
2: If they were involved.
0: But
2: so which doesn't mean that they were with, per se, Diana Rossini, but they were involved somehow.
0: But later on, I don't think there's any question about what she's saying when she goes, and this person too. I'm sorry that I know things.
1: Don't worry.
0: That Rossini was going out to many, is what she said.
1: Oh, so now she's saying that Rossini and these people were in relations.
0: Well, what we have seen, it looks like, that Diana Rossini and Mike Vrabel, it appears that they had a long-standing relationship, stretching at least for 6 years or so. She is suggesting that it wasn't simply a Vrabel thing, and we have no idea. The only evidence we know of is that Rossini and Vrabel have been in the same place several times. What she's saying about these other people, got no idea. I don't know that she has any real information to back it up. But she out there, she trying to make a name for herself, trying to see. I don't know what's next. Mm. Maybe a podcast, an NFL secrets podcast. I don't know what she wants to do. But she's trying to establish something.
1: I think that's going to be on some podcast network.
0: I'm sure the NFL secrets podcast. I'm sure Barstool, if they can market it, would do it. I don't know. But there she is. And she did drop a name that's close to home.
2: It's big and big here. I mean, if I'm him, I'm like, what the? In fact, I don't have any involvement, if I did, I'd be like, what the?
1: Do you think local media is going to ask him today at OTAs? Because media availability is happening.
0: Ain't no one got that in him. Ain't no one got that dog in him.
2: I don't think so either.
0: No, that's the type of dog that's very unique.
1: Would that be a Boston dog, New York dog? Do you think Boston media, New York media would ask this person?
0: New York media barely wanted to ask Jackson Dart stuff. I'm not sure that even you.
1: New York media is a little over.

0: played, by the way.
1: I don't know even if they would. Yeah. What if, like, if Harbaugh was mentioned, would they ask Harbaugh? But if it was like Chrissy Ford, not some name that they know and that they believe, like, it's Chrissy Ford. No offense.
0: Freud.
1: Is it Freud?
0: Freud.
1: Chrissy Freud. My point.
0: Some
1: just,
0: respect
1: my,
0: on her
1: my
0: name.
1: Point has just been made by myself.
0: Before she puts your name out there.
1: Fine. Okay. Sure. This isn't the, like, if it was Joe Shane or Jim Harbaugh as a name, would they use her tweet as a reason to ask them, those two people?
0: I think they would.
2: Yeah.
1: Huh. Is she
0: I don't think reputable.
2: I don't think we will. I don't think our media will, but. Ooh.
0: Ooh, that's. Ooh. Now I want to know if.
1: You're looking to
0: get it. Should I quote tweet that and be like, our city's media would be cowards if they didn't ask and, like, call people out?
1: You want to at people and make try to get them out?
2: Yeah.
1: Yeah, I think they value their credential more than. Like, would the Texans pull a credential for a question like that? Yeah, right?
2: No.
0: I think they would.
2: No, they wouldn't. They could, you know. No.
0: Why? That's a very.
2: Well, the question is, did you see that Chrissy Freud named you?
0: Yeah.
2: In the Diana Rossini scandal?
0: What are your. Yeah. Do you have any comment on this?
2: Do you have any comment? Do you have a comment?
0: And this person is just going to say, like, look, there's a lot of stuff out there. I have no idea what you're talking about. I'm focused on the team. Mm-hmm. I'm focused on making this team the best possible team.
2: Boy, that's you better be right, Chrissy Freud.
0: Well, if nothing happens to these people, then there's no lawsuits. There has to be financial damage, right? Like, just a, like, hey, you're staining my name isn't going to win anything. There has to be some evidence of.
2: Yeah, plus it's ambiguous.
0: Yeah, like, there has to be evidence of Sean Payton losing his job because of his tweet. Then you can get the lawsuits going.
2: Like, I could tweet out right now, wouldn't it be funny if Raheel was involved?
0: Yeah. Oh, well, I do have a Rossini story that I told y'all. I don't know if y'all remember or not.
1: You did tell a story, but it didn't lead to anything.
0: It didn't lead to anything. Yeah.
2: What, you two got on a boat somewhere?
1: No.
0: No, I'm not going on a boat with anybody.
2: No, okay. I was just asking.
0: Maybe a fishing charter. That's about it.
1: Hmm. You want to hook a marlin?
0: Yeah. A little four-hour adventure, just sitting there reeling it in, like on those ESPN2 fishing shows. Remember those?
1: I know people like it, but not for me. You just sit on a boat.
0: Who was the dude? They had a fishing show with Garvey, right? Oh, what was his first name, John? Do you remember?
1: Steve Garvey
0: used to have a fishing show on late night ESPN. No. And they would just show him reeling in marlins and cobbler.
2: That's awesome.
0: That was the whole thing.
2: Oh, like, we don't have a fishing show on Saturday mornings right here?
0: No, this was on ESPN in their prime days, like the 2000s.
2: They had a bunch of fishing shows.
0: Yeah, and he would just sit there and he would get to go to Cabo every weekend, paid for it, and fish. That's the life.
2: That's awesome. Good on him.
1: John does that, but with golf.
2: I did. I used to have a golf show on HSE, where I travel around the state or states. I'd go to Alabama, Oklahoma.
0: Man, that's awesome.
2: And just talk to them about their golf courses.
0: Yeah. Got the golf pro here.
2: They paid me for that. Good Lord.
0: Love a good golf pro interview. And
2: I was watched by tens of people.
0: Tens of people.
2: 713-780-3776 is the number. You're going to have to look that name up yourself, okay? Go to find Chrissy Freud. C-R-I-S-S-Y, Freud.
1: That's F-R-O-Y-D. Not like Sigmund.
2: Sigmund. F-R-O-Y-D.
1: Yeah.
2: Right.
0: Don't forget that R.
2: She did. She wanted. The family wanted to make sure we ain't that smart. This is how we spell it.
1: Well,
0: John, when we come back, I have a question to ask about CJ.
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2: All right, welcome back here on ESPN 97.5. Keith, we'll get you in here because shortest wait times ever. But Raheel has a question at the top of the hour. What's going on, Raheel?
0: Before I get to that question, Astros lose 2 out of 3 to Milwaukee. They had a mathematical chance of being up in the division come today, but that didn't work out.
1: No.
0: 4.5 back now. Mariners ahead of them. The Rangers are ahead of them too now, by the way.
1: Well, the Rangers had a better weekend,
0: right? Yeah.
2: Yeah, so I'm not worried about losing 2 out of 3 to Milwaukee.
0: No. Milwaukee's really damn good. Saturday night was an ass-kicking. That was fun. Friday night, they had a chance to win that game, but they didn't. The Spurs make it to the NBA Finals. Game 1 in San Antonio Wednesday night.
1: And a big thing for people who love aesthetics, we're back to the finals, the Larry O'Brien Trophy on the court.
0: Good. That was a big thing.
1: Yeah, and also the finals logo. Logos will actually on the court as opposed to like superimposed CGI, yeah. Or like you said, CGI.
0: Yeah.
1: They're actually going to have those on the court. So that whole, it makes the floor slippery thing, they somehow figured it out. After years of having them and then taking them away, now it's back.
2: Maybe they figured it out. Maybe they
1: We'll see. I mean, I don't remember Jordan slipping on a finals logo back in the day. But now,
0: Russell did. They put that logo on the free throw line, and that's why he slipped.
1: It wasn't the push.
0: On the shot. No, it wasn't the push. It was there's a logo there.
1: Got it.
0: It was the painting of the lines. He slipped on So all that happened in sports. And CJ Stroud was brought up on Friday. Schefter had a quote from the Pat McAfee show. They were talking about CJ Stroud's extension, and I don't think Shefty had any inside by any means.
1: It was a guess.
0: It was a guess. He just basically said, my hunch is that he would. But in that quote, I don't have the quote here. I'll just sum it up for you.
2: Yeah.
0: He said a thing that really bugged me, and it's been bugging me for a while. He brought up CJ Stroud's haircut as one of the reasons. Oh, look, CJ got his haircut, new haircut. Why are we doing this? Why do we keep referencing this haircut that has nothing to do with this on-play or on-field play? Like, this is the worst thing we've done.
2: Okay, but wait a minute. But hold on. Every time you see him, what's the first thing you think of?
0: His turnovers, his not being able to hold the ball.
2: Now, when he's doing an interview, the first thing you see him now, the first thing is, he don't have that stupid hair no more.
0: But that has nothing to do with the on?
1: I never thought the hair was stupid to begin with.
0: Yeah,
1: so
0: I'm
1: not thinking that way, but some people are. It has nothing to do with anything.
2: Well, just because he looks different now. That's the first thing you think of.
1: Is it going to lead
2: because
1: to anything?
2: He just looks so much different.
0: We saw him walk in from OTAs on Thursday, and I looked at him, and everyone's been saying, CJ's been putting in work. His body looks different. He's ready to go. And when he walked in, I was like, he actually looks like, this doesn't look like a guy that's been putting in work.
2: What?
0: Yeah.
2: Who?
1: Raheel said he should.
0: I was like, where's his body composition different? There's nothing. Raheel said exactly the same.
1: He should have wore looser fitting clothing, is what he said.
0: Yeah, he shouldn't walk in with a tight shirt on. Mix in a bench press. But this whole, what are we doing? The haircut, that can't be a reason. You can't bring up, I think his gameplay is going to be different because he got the haircut. He's locked in now.
1: Where did Schefter go to school? Michigan?
0: Yeah.
1: Do you think they taught that in J school? Hey. You know how you know a player's really, really locked in?
0: Haircut.
1: Is that what his journalism, all those professors were telling him?
0: He is now not worried about his dreads or his twisties, whatever you want to call it.
1: So he's more focused on football.
0: He's not spending time, even though that's not a haircut that he spent a lot of time on. Like, he's not getting cornrows. You're getting braided up. Takes a 30-minute
1: Well, Shay took his braids out after you saw him with the hair going freely after the series was over. So you know there's some time spent. I'm glad that we have found something to latch on to. It does seem pretty stupid, particularly if he's not good in week one. No one's going to be talking about that haircut as a reason why he's better.
2: Who has changed their look in sports before that it was noticeable and talked about?
1: Patrick Mahomes. He got a haircut. People were focused on that. Has he been a better player since he got a haircut?
0: When was his hair?
1: He had the mohawk, right?
0: He had the burst fade.
1: He always had the burst fade. Now it's like a regular fade. He hasn't been a better quarterback since.
0: But that wasn't a drastic change. From dreads to a buzz cut or just like a
1: regular haircut.
0: Fade.
1: Yeah, it's a regular fade.
0: That's a drastic change. But again, that has nothing to do with it. That wasn't the reason he was turning the ball over.
2: And by the way, Patrick Mahomes was really, really good. So
1: I know.
2: So, but is there anybody that can we think of anybody that changed their look and it changed or people? I don't know.
1: It's not a thing. That's
0: this is
1: why.
0: Historic. Yeah. That's what you're saying. This is unprecedented.
1: A player getting a haircut 4 years into his career. Historic.
0: And that wasn't even his, it wasn't a trademark. It was just like, that's CJ Stroud. Iverson's cornrows, trademark.
1: Yeah.
0: Right? Like, that was like, oh, man.
1: Anthony Davis' eyebrow.
0: Eyebrow. Yeah.
1: Trademark. The beard.
0: The beard.
1: Well, James Harden he didn't always have the beard at OKC. That became a thing later on. And then, of course, when he got here, that would be one. And a thing that happened in his career a couple years in. Man. And he's had it since.
0: I don't know why it's bugging me, but every time I hear it, it makes me so mad. It makes me like CJ less, even though he's not doing anything wrong. Although he did make a big video about it, like it was a big thing, but it's just dumb. We have to stop this. We can't. If you reference that one more time, I'm out.
2: I'm going to reference it every time I see him.
0: Okay, right? But if you could change one physical attribute about yourself that would make you a better radio host, what would it be?
1: Would you get
0: something
1: taller?
0: Unrelated? It has nothing to do with your ability to host a show, but you've made that change and now you're latching onto it and this is your thing.
2: Nick Wright got all the way to the top with that nose.
1: Oh.
0: No, but that has nothing. But he has hair now.
1: He grew his
0: hair
1: out.
0: He has beautiful hair.
2: He did grow his hair out. He did. Yeah.
1: After he got to the top, though.
0: After he got to the top.
2: Maybe I'll stop talking like Stephen A.
1: That'll be bad for you.
0: No.
2: I don't know. Maybe it makes me better.
0: You need to take something away.
1: No, you got to take something away.
0: You got to take something away.
1: Do you shave the beard now?
2: Well, I changed mine. I went for years with no beard. Now I'm beard.
0: And
2: I got into the Hall of Fame.
0: Yeah. That's a pretty big change. So there's one example of a physical change playing out your way.
2: Right. I mean, and everybody was talking about it when I grew the beard.
0: It was a big thing. I've never seen you with a beard up until that point.
2: Right.
1: I miss fresh face, John.
0: Yeah. Baby face, John.
1: Yeah. I miss that. I miss that guy.
2: Was never a
1: more
2: baby
1: innocent.
2: Face,
1: John. More innocent, John. Chris, the one we got now.
0: Hey, Chris has a call. He has an example for us. Players right. who change their look
1: for the better.
0: For the better. Let's see. Who? Up, Chris.
14: Well, I don't know if it's for the better. But remember that one time James Harden changed his look and came back really fat?
0: No. He was wearing a fat suit. He wore five other things underneath his warm-up.
1: We sure?
0: Yeah, because the next week he was back to skinny.
2: Oh, so this is actually, you know, groundbreaking for CJ to be changing his look.
1: I don't know.
2: His whole now
1: other
2: the playoff
1: guys have gotten haircuts before.
2: Now he's going to be great in the postseason. All right, he leaned down.
1: Not according to Raheel.
2: Raheel don't know.
0: No, John, look at him. Go pull the footage. Even no. You're going to look at him. You're going to say you're going to call him.
2: I always thought he's a little poochy.
0: Yeah, and he's yeah. I'm not going to body shame anybody because that's not me. You would
1: not
0: do
1: anymore.
2: I don't care. Yeah. I'll body shame people.
0: Go look at that footage when he walks into the press conference. You're going to be like, ooh, CJ's looking thick.
2: Yeah. Two C's? Okay. John's right. The old haircut was that of a child. It reeked of Vibes-era Rockets, signaling confused priorities.
1: Look, Patrick Mahomes won multiple Super Bowls with a burst fade and a pseudo-mohawk.
2: Yeah.
1: Who cares? The hair don't mean nothing.
0: Mean nothing. This is so, even the nail polish, if we want to do Vibes era stuff, the reason the Rockets were losing is because they weren't good, not because Jalen Green had nail polish on.
2: Nail polish. Nail polish. Does he still wear nail polish?
0: Oh, yeah.
2: And so does Caleb Williams.
0: Yeah.
1: Who's going to be on the cover of Madden?
2: Caleb and Jalen.
0: The little brother.
2: Maybe that's something. It's two of the greats.
1: Well, two of the somethings.
0: Who would you rather have right now?
1: Who?
0: Caleb Williams or CJ?
2: Jalen Green?
1: Caleb Williams.
2: Caleb Williams.
0: Yeah.
1: Then not even CJ? Close.
2: Yeah.
1: Easy.
0: But you haven't seen
1: I haven't seen
0: CJ.
1: Yeah. Does Caleb Williams' haircut? That's fine, okay?
0: I don't even know
1: right?
0: what his haircut is.
1: It's fine, right? That
2: no
1: one is one
2: knows.
1: Of a serious
2: See, that's
1: quarterback.
2: The thing.
1: That's one
2: CJ
1: of a...
2: was defined by that terrible hair.
0: I know he wasn't. Nobody ever pointed out the haircut until he cut it.
1: Lance did it because he's a goof, but yeah, as far as serious people are concerned,
2: DeBrett.
1: No one cared.
2: Well, I mean...
1: Serious people didn't care about his hair. I don't now.
0: God.
1: Go out there and throw footballs accurately.
0: I can't wait for the games to start. I hate the NFL offseason so much that this became a thing.
1: You got a long way. You got a long way. Did you see Malik Nabers at the charity softball?
2: Oh, my God. He can't even walk.
1: No wonder the Giants are concerned.
2: You think? Dude was, I mean, hobbling down the first
1: I don't know
2: base.
1: Why he's participating to begin with, but I get why the Giants were concerned. Yeah, I think he had a second surgery, too.
2: Dude, he ain't playing this year, is he?
1: Holy I mean, not God. The way he looked.
2: No, that looked bad.
1: He barely getting down the first baseline.
2: Yeah. All right. If you are somebody, you're somebody that makes decisions for your business, you are a CEO, you're a CFO, you're on your way to work, and you are thinking about your business, how you can be better. You're thinking about the costs. 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
2: Welcome back here. Is Keith still there? Because I want to hear Keith put out this weekend that he, you know, after the Vanderbilt success last year, he was going to put out another 10-win team this year that comes out of nowhere. And I can't wait. I'm on the edge of my seat.
3: He's gone.
2: Oh, he's gone.
4: John's just going to have to continue edging.
2: What?
3: You heard him.
2: I didn't hear him. I'm responding to this. Anyway. 713-780-3776. Yeah, the Astros lose 2 out of 3. The killer was Friday night. They should have had that game. They had the lead. They blew it late. They lost in extras. They're not a good extra inning team. They're not a good back end of the bullpen team. They need, you know, I mean, I know he was part of the no hitter, but you're counting on Santa in the extra inning, and you know, it's just not, or to get you through. Nah, I don't know about that. I'm not sure.
4: John, sorry to cut you off there, but when should fans, like the casuals, really get back into the Astros season?
2: I think now they're playing much better baseball. I do. They're playing like a team that is, it sure would be nice to have Hader back.
4: Mm-hmm.
2: Sure would be nice to have Hunter
4: today.
2: Brown comes
3: Tuesday,
2: back.
3: He's expected to be activated tomorrow.
4: Okay. Today's an off
3: Josh
4: day.
3: Josh Hader, yeah.
4: Today's off day.
2: Yeah. Yeah, Hader's back. Altuve's back. Hunter Brown's back. That's, you know what? They're going to be better for it. They're still a very interesting team. I mean, they're playing much better than they were before. Much better.
4: I think once they get two games above 500, is when I'm going to be like, all right, I believe in them again. Because being number one in the West is not that big of an accomplishment, but it would be in this case because the Mariners are just two games above 500 and you're like, hey, they're playing pretty good baseball and I'm okay, like they're going to be in the playoff chase now. You got to get to that level before I'm like truly back in, like this team can actually do something long term.
3: Yeah, so as far as their injured players, Javier will pitch in Double-A. He'll pitch for the Hooks on Wednesday. Hunter Brown will pitch for the Space Cowboys on Thursday. And Hader, as I said, activated for Tuesday. Altuve is very close to facing live pitching. So we're getting ever closer to getting back to closer to full strength. And as you said, with Hader back, less Santa in spots, in high leverage spots.
2: Well,
3: that'll help.
2: It was fine when you were up 9-0 in a no-hitter.
3: Well.
2: But, you know, putting him, I mean, and Joe wouldn't even use him before that. He was like, he's been here 2 months. We can't use him. And then finally, oh, we're up 9-0. Let's use him. And then he puts him in a one run. I mean, that was tough on Friday. Friday should have been a win. Saturday, Eric Geddy looks great.
3: Santa's like, hey, why you keep talking about me? What about Brian King?
2: Yeah, what about Brian Abreu? I mean, Brian Abreu has been just what the hell. He started to throw a little bit better, and then he's just been a mess this year, just a mess. And you got, I mean, it blows because you were counting on him. You've been counting on him so much, and just can't. You just can't count on the dude.
4: Homestand, sorry, 6 games left in this homestand. Pittsburgh and the A's are in town. Arrigetti Skeens is going to be nuts on Wednesday. What's best? Like, what do you think? Like 4-2, and we're feeling good. In this 6 game stretch,
2: yeah, 4-2. Would be, I mean, yeah, play winning baseball, and they've been playing winning. But they had a great road trip.
3: 4-2. Road trip. So you mean sweeping the Pirates?
4: You got 3 with the Pirates.
3: Oh, you mean this upcoming?
4: This remaining 6.
3: Got it.
4: Remaining 6. Yeah, remaining 6.
2: Yeah, it's all, you know, it all depends. If you saw Mazurowski, you knew you weren't winning that game.
4: Mm-mm.
2: But you know.
3: The Pirates aren't exactly throwing anyone of any note outside of Skeens. So, okay. You got your best pitcher going against Skeens.
2: How about the two best pitchers in baseball? Arrigetti and Skeens going.
3: You're going to need Burrows to outpitch Bubba Chandler. I'm going to need that on Tuesday.
2: And Tang has been throwing great, too.
3: Yeah, and they're running a guy with an ERA over 10.
2: Yeah, and, you know, and Lambert.
4: He'll open up the A's series.
2: Yeah. I mean, he threw the other day, not Arrigetti, but Arrigetti throws. It's Burrows, Arrigetti, and Tang. I don't know that it gets much better than that for the Astros, the way that they're throwing right now. Lambert and Imai have been fine. Emily Mai's actually throwing pretty well now.
4: Yeah.
2: And Lambert's been fine. Lambert's been good. He's had a couple of hiccups, but, you know, once Hunter Brown comes back, I'm not sure who you kick out of the rotation, to tell you the truth. I don't think you kick Tang out, although he can go to the bullpen. I would imagine
3: it's got to be Lambert, right?
2: Lambert would have to go, right?
3: Unless
2: Tang has been throwing lately. This is probably a pretty big start for Tang because Hunter Brown is around the corner.
3: Unless they look at that bullpen and go, we need all the help, and Lambert isn't a guy we like, and we like Tang more in one of those spots. That's the only reason I would see it, because of his versatility.
2: Right. Absolutely, because he can go to the pen. So you put him in there, and you need bullpen help as well.
3: Yeah.
2: You absolutely do. Brian King has had a fine year, but you can't keep counting on him. I mean, Breyu came in two walks in a third of an inning. What? Breyu, really?
3: It's now June 1st. The Abreu expectation of what he was,
2: it's not,
3: we can't do that anymore, right?
2: And what a shame, because dude is coming up on a contract. He had stuff that you thought, well, Brian Abreu, you want him around. And he's eighth inning now, but he's destined to be a closer. Nope. And he's destined to make a lot of money. Nope. I don't know what you do with him. I have no idea. How do you pay that dude when you can't count on him in a closer role? So I don't even know you can count on him in the eighth anymore. Brian Abreu has become a guy that's you can bring in when it's a three-run game. Either way, four runs. Let's bring Abreu in. All right, we'll get him some innings. That's terrible. This is a guy that you counted on to be, you know, take care of business while Josh Hader was gone. He's done everything but that.
3: I'm not a baseball guy, despite my efforts. What's the expectation for a guy who has pitched the number of innings and thrown the number of pitches Abreu has done or pitched over the last, well, let's go back to about 2022. He's been one of their dudes since about 2022, right?
2: Mm-hmm.
3: And now he's 29 years old. Is it just wear and tear, considering the amount of use for him over the last 4 or 5 years? And this is just the inevitable, hey, we're having a down year.
4: But that decline happened fast.
3: It hasn't been slow. He was good. He was good last year, and he's been awful this year.
4: It can't just be teams figuring him out, plus the natural decline. But that natural decline isn't this sharp.
3: A cliff he's fallen off of.
2: Yeah, I have not. You know what? Maybe it's the pressure. Maybe it was the pressure of having to be the man, and the pressure of an upcoming contract. That some guys can't handle it. He obviously can't handle it. It's a shame. It comes in a close game, and you're just like holding your breath. And quite frankly, he's been bad more than he's been good. So yeah, I don't know. Ben, that's something that the Astros are gonna have to deal with this offseason. 713-780-3776. If you want to get in here, bottom of the hour, we got one segment left to figure out what we missed this weekend. What do we miss on the show today? That's coming up next, plus news of the weird coming your way as well. You know what's weird is if your toilet doesn't work. That's not only weird, but it's gross. Really, really gross. You're a gross person. If your toilet doesn't work and you don't do anything about it and it just sits there, oh man. That's gross. But here's the deal. You got Billy Brown to call. Billy Brown makes the Billy makes the Brown go down. That's what he do every day. His guys are out there. And the thing about his guys are, first of all, if you got an emergency, like some kind of water leak somewhere, they'll tell you how to turn the water off for your house first, okay? Call them right away. Call them right away so that they'll tell you how to turn the water off first, and then they'll get over there as soon as they can, and they will make sure that wherever that water's at. When we had a sprout that was sprouting water, or we're starting to feel the floors starting to buckle, like, hey, something is going on over here. They came out, boom. I mean, they picked up some floorboards, cut a little wall. 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
1: Broadcasting live from the Huntington Bank Studios. Here's John Granato and Lance Zierlein.
2: All right, welcome back. So, talked Astros. We talked NBA. We didn't talk NHL. We got that set up. We got Vegas and Carolina. I don't know that that's going to be really great for the... I thought Montreal would have been a big story for the NHL if they got there. Because when's the last time a Canadian team has won the Stanley Cup?
3: 1993.
2: Yeah.
4: 93? Wow.
2: Long time now. So,
4: are you going to watch at all?
2: I like watching hockey. Hockey, yeah. Playoff hockey's good.
4: But are you going to watch?
2: I don't know that I'm going to. It depends. Yeah, I'll tune in.
4: Okay.
2: You know, I was a little disappointed with last night. Like, I was like, hey, what's on right now?
4: There was nothing on yesterday except for College World Series regionals or regionals getting ready for that.
3: We could have watched our country shine against Senegal.
4: Huh?
2: Oh, yeah. We didn't talk about that. We won. We beat a team.
4: And, you know, they played last night. Was it last night or
3: it was evening? In the afternoon.
4: Yeah, so that's not fair.
3: But it led into early evening.
2: Yeah, for me, that's morning, though.
3: I don't care about you. We don't care about the West Coast, as Lance told us in a rant.
2: Well, last night, I was like, what the hell? Just nothing.
3: But our boys look good. At least the top 11. And then Pochettino made major changes, switched out 10 guys from the first half. And they look dangerous. They scored a couple goals against the African champions in Senegal. Like, I put that in quotes because there's a controversy where they took the title away from them after they won it. But the attack looked good. Tim Ream, a defender, probably shouldn't be on the field making mistakes he made, as considering he's 38 years old. But it was promising. Under Pochettino, the U.S. has beaten two top 15 teams. I think he's 2-2 against top 15 teams. The record with the previous coaches against top 15 teams in the world, 15 teams in the world, it's not good.
4: Not good.
3: So while there have been some questions, particularly losing to Belgium like they did in Portugal, two of the top 15 teams, they lost in their last cycle when they're getting ready. But this one gets Senegal.
4: They were playing their guys too?
3: Yes. Yeah, Sadio Mane, famous for Liverpool. He scored a couple goals. They won 3-2. Their strikers look good. Some questions about the defense. We'll see how the first 11 really play out once they start playing matches. But I think all in all, a reason to be a little excited that the guys look ready to go. And hopefully that translates to Paraguay. They're having one more game against the Germans. The Germans look really good in their lead-up to the World Cup. That's their final exhibition game before they start the real stuff, June 12th. But at least promising.
2: Are we happier that they won 3-2, or would it have been better to win 1-0?
3: Well,
2: now knowing you can score three goals is probably and. Christian Pulisic finally scored.
3: He scored. He got on the score sheet and had an assist. I think not only did you score three, you probably should have had five or six. That's how. Yeah. Now, that could be speaking to Senegal's disorganization.
2: Is that more promising than a...
3: Look, I would say you're not... I guess it depends on how you feel about the teams you're going to face compared to Senegal as far as how defensive-minded they'll be. Senegal is very open. They were trying to attack, so they're going to give you opportunities. Are you going to see that type of game against Paraguay and the rest of your group, Australia, and I think Turkey as well? I don't know if that's going to be the case, but you do like that you look dangerous. The problem is the mistakes you made defensively that set up Senegal are things that should be easily avoidable, but they're dumb mistakes that any team will pounce on. It wasn't like, oh, this because Senegal is so great, they made these opportunities happen. You made really dumb decisions that led to opportunities. So that some of that comes with switching out 10 guys and people guys not playing together. That would be concerned. That would be of concern that you gave up two in the way you did. But yes, scoring three, looking like you could have got five or six, that was good.
2: Yeah,
3: that's exciting. It looks like your attack is something that could be potent, particularly in the group stage.
2: Well, let's see how they do against Germany.
3: That's a pretty good. The Germans have been balling in their lead up, so that's a team who a lot of people weren't even really considering, I think, for a potential real deep run, at least making the final. They look like maybe the Germans got it together because they have had some not as bad as Italy because Italy wasn't making World Cups, but the Germans have been disappointing in some World Cups here recently. We'll see what happens for
4: that's
3: them
4: Saturday.
3: Yes, I believe so. Yeah. because they played in Charlotte last night. They went right back to Atlanta, which is where they're training, and they'll get ready for the Germans up here shortly.
4: Man, we're 13 days away for the first game here, and the whole tournament starting up in 10 days.
3: The first game starts on – the first game is the 11th in Mexico, and then the U.S. Open on the 12th.
2: On the 12th, and we will be at the Golden Nugget Lake Charles on the 14th. The 14th. So, yeah, World Cup. And when's our first game?
3: In Houston or just the U.S.?
4: Houston.
3: Oh,
4: 13th.
3: 13th.
2: 13th?
4: Yeah, I believe that. Yeah, it's 13th, right?
3: I'll make sure, but I think so.
4: Yeah.
3: No, it's the 14th, Germany versus Curacao. So we'll see the Germans on our screens against the U.S., and then that will be the first match here in Houston.
4: Every 3 days there's a game. Here in Houston.
3: So it would be Portugal follows that. We got some, we've talked about it a little bit. We got some of the big teams, Germany, Portugal, the Netherlands or the Dutch or Holland, however you want to call them, whatever you want to call them, and Portugal again. So we got some premier European squads in town. Sweden is a good soccer playing nation as well. They're here in town against the Netherlands. So I would say it's not a bad draw if you're talking about stars for Houston to get those type
2: Sweden?
3: Of. Sweden's.
2: Yeah, I don't know. Sweden, Norway, Holland. No. They're all like the same.
3: Norway
2: thing.
3: Is not here.
4: No, he's just saying they're not the same.
2: They're all like the same thing. And Sweden had to come all the way here to play Holland when they were. And we could have walked over there.
3: Well, no, that's not how geography works over there.
4: That's not how the World Cup works.
3: And also, no, you don't get to just play in your own country for the World Cup. You probably should.
2: World Cup. It would have been cheaper for America. We wouldn't have lost as much money that way.
4: Yeah, but then FIFA wouldn't have made money.
3: Yeah, that's really important.
2: That's why. That's why we're doing this.
3: And the Netherlands FIFA. And Sweden aren't the same. They're not really.
4: I can't wait for Uzbekistan to come here.
3: You're excited about that.
4: Big Uzi.
3: Who's your favorite
4: fan?
3: Uzi fan?
4: Big Uzi fan.
3: little Uzbekistan? Little Uzbekistan is who you're rooting for?
4: Yeah.
2: Because they end in Stan?
4: Yeah, and then Cabo's playing here, too.
3: Cabo?
4: Yeah, Cabo Verde. The different Cabo, not that Cabo.
3: It's a much different Cabo.
4: Yeah, very different Cabo.
2: Yeah, I was just there, and they're not playing.
3: It's, well, officially they're Cabo Verde. I think they're going to be called Verde. Cape Verde. As far as what you're going to see on our screens, they beat Serbia 3-0 yesterday. So, and they're friendly, so they're ready to go. One of the African nations who make it because of the expansion of the field to 48. So they're one of the teams who made it. And at least yesterday against a European country, they look good. We'll see how it plays out. But yeah, we're
4: the Houston ticket sell off is happening as well. Now.
3: Is it?
4: Yeah, because it's like peak right now because my mom messaged me. She's like, hey. Somebody in one of her WhatsApp groups, I don't know if you know this, but South Asian parents love WhatsApp. And they're in 500 groups, bro. It's unbelievable. But she's like, hey, this guy has free tickets. Do you want free tickets? I was like, Mom, there's no way these are free. She goes, no, he's going to give them to him for free. So I said, okay, give me four. And then she calls me back. They're 410 each. I was like, Mom, I told you. Like, everyone's trying to sell them off right now. There's no free
2: game?
4: In the World Cup.
2: 410? That's a great price.
4: Guess the game.
2: That one that Lance is going to.
4: It's the Cape Verde, Saudi Arabia.
2: Yeah.
4: They're pretty good seats. They're in like the 120s. So it's not bad seats.
2: Name one guy on either team.
4: Omar. Saudi Arabia.
3: Which team? Oh, you think he's on Saudi Arabia?
4: Yeah. I think he just goes by Omar's
2: on Saudi Arabia.
3: You
4: absolutely.
3: Think he's a one
4: There's
3: name
4: an
3: guy?
4: Omar. There's an Omar on Saudi Arabia. Yes.
3: Let's see how close he is.
4: Is their roster even available online?
3: that's ugly for you to say. I think so. And they're going to have the World Cup in 2034, it looks like, now that I type in Saudi Arabia World Cup soccer, and they are in line for a World Cup. I did not know that. Their roster. You know what? It's not that easy to find.
4: I got it right here because it just says it right there. Okay. It's not that hard.
3: I couldn't find it.
4: You couldn't find it, really?
3: I didn't type in roster. That's my issue. So did you find an Omar on the roster?
4: Yeah. Let me see. I'm going
3: Saudi
4: through
3: Saudi Arabia 2026
4: Saudi
3: squad.
4: Saudi Arabia.
3: No Omar.
4: Nope.
3: You should have went with an Abdullah or a Muhammad. You would have been fine.
2: Muhammad. That's what I said.
3: Multiple Abdullahs. You should have went with Abdullah. an Ali? Come on, how'd you screw this up? Yeah.
4: I'm going to rebrand and put an Al-Ramzan Ali.
3: Right. You're going to change your name again?
4: Ramzan Ali. Because a lot of Saudi Arabian players.
3: But you're not from Saudi Arabia.
4: No, but for that stretch, I could. I could walk around the Galleria with Saudi Arabian gear.
3: Would you put on a jersey?
4: Yeah. I could just walk around and people would be like, hey, I think he's on the World Cup team.
3: How many people know Saudi Arabia's playing?
4: Nobody,
3: here?
4: Exactly. That's why people would
3: know. No, but how many people know they're actually playing here? Forget about.
4: I think a lot will know.
3: I would hope so.
4: Yeah, I think a lot will know. And there'll be people are traveling here as well.
3: Can we see you at NRG waving the flag of Saudi Arabia celebrating? No.
4: I'm not waving Saudi Arabia's flag.
3: Why?
4: Unless they give me a bag.
3: Well, good luck.
4: Just like they do with our government.
2: Did we miss anything else?
4: Yeah.
3: What else?
4: It's a pretty big month, John.
3: Oh, yeah, John. You have shown support for your brothers in the past. You're going to do it again this month? Your first venture out in L.A., you showed support when you were trying to look for a place to watch a game. You wound up?
4: Come on. It's a big month. It's Pride Month.
2: Is it?
4: It just started today.
2: Is it?
4: Fire it up, Del. Let's go. It's Pride Month.

0: Come on, John. How are you celebrating Pride Month?
1: I don't know why you would ask this question of him.
2: I'm celebrating it the way I celebrate.
1: Go watch
2: every
1: a game
2: month.
1: Like you did the last time with your brothers.
2: Yeah. Well, that's not. Actually, that was in July 2 years ago.
1: No, I know. You went there by accident, but now that you know you have a place.
2: I got my place.
1: You can go watch a game. You got a full month to watch soccer.
2: Dude, all of West Hollywood. There's a lot of places.
1: Mm-hmm.
2: But a lot of places.
1: But
0: they're just called sports bars there.
1: Yes, yeah, you don't have to label it.
2: There was only one. I don't know. I have no idea. But there's a lot of places. The whole Santa Monica Boulevard in West Hollywood is all Pride flags. Every day's Pride month here. Every day is Pride.
1: Yeah, he didn't answer your question, Real.
0: He didn't.
2: How am I going to celebrate?
0: How are you going to celebrate?
2: The same way I celebrated last year.
0: Nice.
2: Yeah.
1: Good to hear.
2: It's great.
0: Coors Light's flowing for everybody. Cold Mountains.
2: Do you think?
1: Blue Mountains.
2: Oh, yeah, Coors Light. Nah, it's just blue.
0: It's just blue now.
1: It's Blue Mountains.
2: Yeah, it's just Blue Mountains. It's not a rainbow of mountains, okay? It's just blue. I'm not sure.
1: If it rains and the sun comes out, you never know.
2: Is it Bud Light?
0: Bud Light got into a whole
1: thing. Yeah, they got into a thing, yeah.
2: Didn't Bud Light do that?
0: Yeah.
1: There was a thing.
0: Coors Light would never Pride Month.
2: Yep. Washington Nationals?
0: Mm-hmm.
2: Did you see how they are very, I mean, they had to apologize for their liberal stances and how they only...
1: Apologize to who?
0: What?
1: Who do they have to apologize to?
2: The general manager came out and he apologized over one of his employees, the PR guy, anyway, he was secretly filmed talking about how they're very pro-liberal, and he had to actually come out and apologize about it. And gay pride, and they don't. One of their pitchers is a very Catholic and came out against, having to wear any kind of gay pride stuff, yeah. And so they don't use him at all in any of their promos because they're just
0: fired.
2: A liberal organization.
0: Yeah, Washington Nationals official fired after video that implied discrimination against Catholic pitcher Trevor Williams.
2: Yeah.
0: Wow.
2: Yeah, so that was,
0: So we missed that.
2: Yeah, we missed that. Yeah, we missed it. I think we got most everything.
0: Yeah, because I'm here.
2: What did you guys think of Russell Henley?
1: I don't know who that is.
0: Yeah, I don't know who Russell Henley.
2: Well, he came back from three down with three to play, and he won, okay?
0: What did you...
2: Charles Schwab.
0: What did you think of Steven Orozco yesterday?
2: How about Steven Orozco?
0: What a win.
2: It was great.
0: Showed out. Main event at Fury FC 120. Five rounds. Beat a prospect. Possibly gets a shot at the UFC now.
2: How about that?
0: Yeah.
2: Worldwide audience. Take that, everybody, not Steven Orozco.
0: Yeah.
1: We did not mention that. If you're a tennis player, it's probably not smart to...
0: That's for the News of the Weird.
1: Okay. Oh, you're going to save that for News of the Weird.
0: Yeah, John, you have to do this story in News of the Weird.
2: Yeah.
1: It's
2: all right.
1: Probably not... Well, I mean, you have your views, and you can say what you want, but then you might get punished for it.
0: Yeah.
1: Yeah.
2: I don't know the story.
1: Oh, you don't know it.
0: It's in the doc. It's in the doc for you.
1: Look for it, John. It's perfect for you.
2: It's in the doc? Okay.
0: Yeah, it's in the doc. I was like, John's playing in the French Open.
1: Or at least John's protege is. You spent time in Spain, John, at one point, right? This Spanish player sounds just like you.
2: Okay. We will do that when we come back right here. News of the Weird coming your way next right here on ESPN 97.5. But first, I'm talking about Brinkman. 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Brinkman has been doing this. The Brinkmans have been doing this for over 50 years in the Houston area, okay? When you're in the market for a roof replacement, it's the perfect time to consider roof-related options that can help save the electrical costs and even lower insurance premiums by up to 65%. They have, and it's not solar panels anymore. It's solar shingles. And Jason told me, he said, if you don't do this, I don't understand why everybody doesn't have

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11: That's real weird.
3: All right, so the story Raheel was referring to. Adolfo Daniel Vallejo was fined $65,000, roughly half of his earnings from the French Open, after he lost to Moise Kouame, a French teenager. So it's in France at the French Open, and he's playing a Frenchie. And he said afterwards, this sort of match needs to be umpired by a man. It's very difficult for a woman to do it. It has to be refereed by a man because it's a very demanding crowd that you need a lot of strength to go against the crowd. The crowd was very out of line, but I understand they're supporting their compatriot. It's quite an intense crowd, and that's why I was prepared. I already knew it would be like that, and to be honest, it didn't harm me, but rather strengthened me.
12: It made me stronger. Yes. What doesn't kill me makes me stronger.
3: Yes.
13: I believe that's the turn of phrase, yes.
3: And maybe that French woman judge should say the same thing.
13: So,
3: killer.
13: He is saying women are too soft to handle the pressure of a tennis crowd?
12: Yeah, those rowdy tennis crowds.
3: Well, apparently there was like a minute delay because the crowd wouldn't shush.
13: And she was crying.
3: So the kid got a rest.
13: Oh, I thought she was crying, so she couldn't watch the match because she was overwhelmed.
12: No. I like it when the judges do that. Thank you. Thank you. Thank you.
3: Quiet, please.
12: Thank you.
13: Yeah.
12: They don't even say quiet, please. They just say, thank you.
13: Appreciate the effort, but
12: thank you.
13: Quiet down.
3: Well, you gotta, listen,

0: Is a woman going to be able to quiet the crowd? I don't think so.
1: Women are the best at quieting stuff down. What are you talking about?
2: Don't they take your will to fight away from
1: you?
0: I think they really more don't. See, this is a problem for
2: me. You're right in line with this guy. Told you he was your protege.
1: Nobody will shut you up faster than a woman.
2: I don't know what this argument is. A guy's not going to get me to quiet down unless we got to fight. But a woman, she'll say something, it'll cut you to the core, and it's over.
1: Thank you.
0: Now, I don't know which woman you're talking to. But
2: you've never been silenced by a woman because she said something that cut you to your core?
0: No. Never. And listen, what if a guy stands up there and goes, hey, shut the up. Okay.
1: Then the crowd's just going to start. Oh, yeah? Oh, now watch this. Hey, we're going to get louder.
2: A real
0: problem. In France,
2: they
0: go, they don't go boo. They say,
1: they do that? I thought that Aggies do that.
0: Aggies do that. But why, again, with the Aggie thing, real?
1: The French of the SEC.
0: Okay, you've already got.
2: They're always capitulating.
0: Reagan's already, you know, fed up with you.
1: I think he unfollowed me.
2: For your Aggie jokes?
1: Yeah.
2: Hasn't he been dealing with those his entire life?
1: No, but I guess it hurts more when one of your favorite personalities do it.
0: Yeah. Well, on this show, you can't do that. You can do that on your show.
1: I don't have a show. That's the problem.
2: Look, if you wear overalls out in public for anything but a joke, people are going to make fun of you. Particularly if they're like white overalls. You're asking to get made fun of.
0: Who's wearing white?
2: Don't they wear white overalls?
1: Yeah, they do. Oh, your cheerleaders
0: do. Cheerleaders, yeah.
2: If your cheerleaders, as John calls them, were if they wear white overalls, you are asking for the general college sports public to make fun of you.
0: I kind of agree with that one, but never mind.
1: We call them yell leaders.
2: Yeah, they're not cheerleaders.
0: Google is seeking approval to release 32 million mosquitoes in Florida to combat disease. Do you want 32 million more mosquitoes?
2: To combat disease?
1: What?
0: Apparently.
2: Aren't they known for spreading diseases in world history?
0: Well, at this point, we don't know.
1: We're rebranding mosquitoes now?
0: I think Google might know more than you about mosquitoes.
2: The mosquito lobby is trying to rebrand what mosquitoes do and don't do?
0: Don't
2: they spread malaria?
0: About disease.
1: In California as well, John, not just Florida. In California and Florida.
0: I don't want them here.
1: You know
0: what you don't have here? Mosquitoes. You got a boatload of spiders, no mosquitoes here. I'm not even joking. Well, it's drier here. So, I mean, it's not really, it doesn't rain too much.
2: I loved it. Mosquitoes are not a thing there.
1: They're going with the stop bad bugs with good bugs by releasing millions of sterile mosquitoes to eliminate ones that carry disease.
2: Oh, they'll go after the bad mosquitoes.
0: Yeah. Bad mosquitoes.
2: So can I look at a mosquito and go, are you one of the good ones?
1: I can tell.
0: Are you a good mosquito?
2: Can you tell?
1: I can tell.
2: No, I swear. Some mosquitoes are my best friends.
1: I have a mosquito who's a friend.
2: I have a mosquito who's a friend. He's one of the good ones.
1: They're trying to get rid of Zika.
0: You don't know any mosquitoes. I do.
1: No.
2: Dude, I swear.
0: I do. I swear to God.
1: I went to a historically mosquito college.
0: Name all your mosquito friends.
2: Historically sterile mosquitoes. Mosquito college.
1: Like that one, huh, Del?
2: Yes.
1: I got a legit laugh out of Del. I feel good.
2: What's the FAMU for mosquito schools?
1: Ooh.
2: The Howard University of Mosquito Schools.
1: The mosquitoes are doing step dances.
2: Yeah. There is a different world remake happening. Just in
1: is there?
2: Yeah. Oh. Dwayne Wayne's kid is going to be one of the featured.
1: Which one?
2: What? What do you mean?
1: No, which Dwayne? He has multiple kids.
2: Not Dwayne Wade.
1: Oh,
2: Dwayne Wayne, the character from A Different World.
1: Oh, I think Kadeem Hardison. Wade. I was like, Dwayne Wade's kid.
2: No,
1: is Kadeem
2: Hardison.
0: Well, I thought you said too.
2: No, yeah. Dwayne Wayne was one of the stars. Two Americas. That's all that is.
1: Gotcha.
2: Two Americas.
1: I do not know Dwayne Wayne.
2: Kadeem Hardison, that's the real person's name. His character was Dwayne Wayne.
1: Gotcha.
2: His daughter is going to be.
1: I know Kadeem. I didn't know that. I missed that show.
2: Of course, Two Americas.
1: Yeah. Oh, I was in New York, America.
2: No.
1: I was.
2: If you don't know nothing about A Different World, that's Two Americas. You don't know. You never heard of Dwayne Wayne. That's Two Americas.
1: I grew up in New York, America.
2: Nah.
1: I just missed that
0: I'm
1: show.
0: I'm in the other America.
2: Yeah. Oh, I know. John? I know.
1: John, a totally different
2: America. Totally different America.
1: Thank you, John. Thank you, Dale. I'm out of here. Right, you guys didn't pay me for 10:01, so I'm out.
0: Raheel's out. We appreciate it. Lance back tomorrow.
1: Beat that, right, babes.
0: We never got to your graduation story. I hate that.
1: Yeah.
0: Next time. Next time.
1: I don't think there'll be a next time.
2: Well, you're not coming back ever?
1: Goodbye forever.
0: Well, I'm
2: should have played some music
0: I'm
2: then
0: off
2: to say goodbye.
0: In a couple more weeks, so you'll be back. You can tell your graduation
2: well,
0: story.
2: I don't
0: then.
2: Know. Are they cutting a check?
1: Yeah, are you going to pay me?
2: What do you mean? Don't just guarantee he'll be back.
0: Oh. Todd, cut that check. Let's go.
2: All right, then.
1: Bye, guys.
2: All right. It'll be Mapes and I as we try to beat what Raheel and John just did when we come back.
0: Next.

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0: Welcome into the show. Want to thank Raheel Ramzanali for hanging out the last couple days. He left us on a cliffhanger. We're not sure if he'll be back. Much like other stars, it's always a contract negotiation. So maybe Raheel will fill in again, or maybe not. We'll see. But thanks to him for helping us out the last couple of days. I believe Lance will be back tomorrow. No one really asked where he went. Even this morning, John's like, "Where's Lance?" It's like, he's not here. No one knows where he is. I'm sure he'll be back and he'll have plenty of stories. They won't be concise stories, but he'll have stories about where he was. He'll tell us about what happened at the old 97s concert. Did it get a little awkward? People are sending me pictures of hotel rooms with an empty chair because our listeners are rude. I'll just put it that way. So we'll hear from Lance when he gets back. But as far as what happened this weekend, the promise of the Astros being in first place, that died pretty quickly. There was a chance mathematically that we could come back today and they would be in first place. That did not happen. In fact, they're further out than they were when they started. That's what happens when you play a good baseball team. You play pretty well, but you lose 2 out of 3 because the combination of Mizorowski and Uribe get it done. Yeah, I'm not going to leave my guy out. Yeah, I know. Mizorowski's out there doing what he did. Threw those 300-plus-mile-an-hour pitches to Yordan, and Yordan, the best hitter in baseball currently, had no chance. I was trying to think about pitchers of this ilk, just hard-throwing guys who even your best players have no chance at. You can throw Skeens out there, but even Skeens will have his girlfriend in the crowd going, "Oh, bleep," giving up a home run early in a start that happened over the last week and a half or so. But how many guys are like that now? Like the old-school guys who they'll just rear back and just blow it by your best guys. Not as many guys. I mean, like, he's hitting heights that not a lot of people hit, but just Yordan, when Mizorowski wants to, no chance. Just absolutely no chance. And really, the Astros had no chance yesterday. A 2-0 loss. The positives, another good start from Imai. He seems to have settled down. That's good because now you don't enter his starts with dread. We don't even have to make the jokes anymore. He's pitched well enough over the last couple of outings. Part of that has to do with combining for a no-hitter, where you don't need to talk about the mound or eating at hotels. He can just go out there and pitch, and he's pitching well enough where that's the conversation. He made the one mistake, the 2-run home run, but other than that, you can't ask for anything more from him right now. It just wasn't enough because you just got this freak of a pitcher on the other side who gave you no chance. So you lose 2 out of 3. You're now 4.5 games back because the Mariners continue to play good baseball. I think they've won now 8 out of 10, is it now? They're a couple games above 500. The only team in the division. Or did the Rangers jump up? I think they're the only team in the division currently above 500. And that's enough to have a 2.5 game lead over the A's, who aren't playing well. But the Astros and the Mariners are. But Mariners have won 6 in a row. And that's why they have a 4.5 game lead up on the Astros. Some good news as far as returning guys. Hader should be back tomorrow. The Astros do have the day off. Jeremy Payne talked about how important this day off was. I think they had gone 23 games in 24 days, so they get the day off today. Hader will be back on Tuesday. You've got starts this week for Javier and for Brown. And then Altuve is on the verge of facing live pitching. So you're getting ever closer to getting a fuller roster as far as the guys you expected to have once this season began back with you. And that's good news. You've been able to tread water. And by that, I mean stay in contact with a playoff berth. And you just hope once those guys are back, you don't have the inverse. Okay, guys are back, and then who's leaving? Because that just feels like the Astros' way. So we haven't had a major injury in, you know, a couple weeks. No one that we are too concerned about having to not be in the lineup. So that's good. The Yordan one was almost one, but we avoided that. So Hopefully we can get all these guys back before. I'm sorry, I'm just looking at this commercial, this dog food commercial, and they just have a dog full on pooping. Is that where we are now? Like,
1: is it why? Because it's high in fiber?
0: Yeah, it's a proactive. It's a commercial about for dogs being dogs. Able to go to the bathroom, and it's just a dog on a full on squat with and it's you can see what's about to come out. I'm like, okay, I mean,
1: I know when you say helps the digestive.
0: Yeah, you don't need to give me. Need to give me the visual. I don't have a dog, so maybe it doesn't work on me as well as it might work on others. I'm not going to rush out and get a dog or buy dog food that helps.
1: I was going to say, what, is it supposed to pull on the heartstrings?
0: No, it's disgusting. All it is, it just reminds me of that kid who let his dog poop in my yard. In fact, it makes me not want to get a dog now. But yeah, sorry. Let's get back on task. We haven't had a major injury. We feel like guys are going to be back before the next major injury strikes. We may. If Javier and Altuve and Hader and Brown come back before something else strikes, it's a giant win.
1: Yeah.
0: Now, they've been gone a long time, but if they can all get back and no major player has to sit down for an extended amount of time, I'll chalk it up as Astros luck.
1: Yeah.
0: Recent Astros history, and take it as a win.
1: Yeah, just getting on the right side of the injury ledger where it feels like, I mean, for a while there, it's like every 3 days someone is getting added to the IL. That, yeah, I mean, even after losing 2 out of 3 against the Brewers, I still am like, hey, they are playing better. Like,
0: yeah.
1: It's an extra innings loss, like you said, a 2-0 loss to one of the freaks of baseball, and then a win on Saturday. So it's like, that is still better than they've played for large stretches of the season. So, yeah, it is something where they just need to kind of keep their head above. And again, like we've said before, just adding Hunter Brown to this rotation, like, probably adds, I don't know, a win a week at whatever current pace they're doing. It's like basically a win a week. So yeah, it's going to be a really big stretch. I mean, I feel like we say this whatever every 3 weeks, but it is like now it really is like kind of, all right, are you going to be buyers or sellers at the deadline? You basically have the month of June to figure it out.
0: What are you going to be going forward?
1: Probably not buyers.
0: Yeah, unlikely that they would be buyers. I don't know what they would use to buy. Yeah. But
1: are you going to be sellers at the deadline?
0: To your point, are you going to use these three guys coming back or four guys and say this is your trade deadline acquisition stuff? You know, all the stuff we joke about when teams say that, you point to these four guys coming back and go, hey, these are additions. And we can move forward, or will this run of games suggest that you're further away than even your 7 games below 500 record says you are, and you may have to make decisions as far as, I don't know that a big player would be traded as far as, say, like a Yordan. I don't see that happening, but maybe you go, hey, this an everyday player, the Paredes, the Christian Walkers, would that be a move that's made if you fall further behind? I just don't think the division will allow for it, but
1: the Mariners
0: are playing well.
1: Yeah, the Mariners are actually like, all right, now they're playing like
0: they're supposed to be. Yeah.
1: Then the division race, like, it stops being like, yeah, they can get into it because the division's terrible. It's like, okay, there's actually a good team that you're chasing. There's the comparison things of, like, if the Astros were in the AL East, they'd be down, whatever, 19 games. And in the AL, or NL East, it'll be 9.5 games. And
0: find a division, not the AL West. Yes, you are.
1: And with the Mariners taking off, it, like, might be getting close to that point in the AL West where it's like, oh, that ship is kind of leaving the station.
0: Thankfully, you're 7-3 there too, so you've kind of matched them, and that's been beneficial as they've gotten going, as they surpassed the A's, who just seemed like placeholders, and now you've played better baseball, so you're still well in the race. So there was a question, at least I asked this morning, because Brian Abreu struggled yesterday, and he continues to struggle. It's been tough. You know, you look at a bright spot here or there and go, oh, look, Brian Abreu, you got through an inning without there being any damage, but for the most part, he has been this guy all year long, where you're not getting the type of results you expected from him, particularly when you're desperate for him to be a guy. Now that Hader had been out you knew he was going to be out for a while. You're looking for Abreu to be someone who stepped into that closer role, and he's done anything but. He's actually been demoted from closer, not even an eighth inning guy anymore. He can't really be trusted. That is not something that you can always lean on when it comes to Brian Abreu. And I asked a question How many innings has he thrown over the last 5 years or so? Could that be something that's contributing? Could it be, now he's 29 years old, could it be just wear and tear? Is it the pressure of working towards a new deal because he isn't an unrestricted free agent? So I just typed in most pitches or innings thrown by a reliever in the last 5 years. So Abreu's top 10. He's number 10 as far as, he's number 9, excuse me, as far as relief pitchers and innings thrown over the course of the last 5 years, dating back to June 1st, 2021. So exactly 5 years to the day or the date. He is clearly, along with one other, at least now former Astro, he's clearly the worst this season. Like Tyler Rogers has thrown 377 innings over the last 5 years. You know what? Tyler Rogers is fine, and he's better than fine. All these relievers who have heavy workload, Scott Barlow, Brent Sutter, or Suter, Kyle Finnegan, Iglesias, Clase, all guys who have a lot of innings, who finish ahead of Abreu as far as innings thrown in the last 5 years as relievers, doing the job just fine to varying degrees, but not as bad as Abreu. I mentioned one guy who's matched Abreu for ineptitude this year, former Astro Phil Maton. Phil Maton has thrown 325 pitches over the last five seasons. Some of that spent with the Astros, and he has not been good this year. While Abreu's ERA is over six, as I pull up Maton, let's see where he is. I had it, the number. He's over seven. Only eight. He's 18 and two-thirds, over 70 ERA for the Cubs and Phil Maton. I don't know if it's an Astros thing. I was trying to find some correlation as far as workload and why Abreu's pitching the way he has. From what I remember, none of those other guys I mentioned have been Astros over the last 5 years.
1: Yeah. Curse of the Butcher.
0: I don't know if it's a Brent Strom thing or his proteges, who one of them will be in town this weekend or today, starting tomorrow actually with the Pirates in town. But Maton and Abreu, top 10 both in innings thrown, both having really bad years. The other guys just fine.
1: Yeah, that's why I'm like, I do think there's like some, I don't know, there's some like edge that I feel like he's lost. Like there's, it's almost like a reverse Presley of like when he has to be the closer or when like there's added pressure to him. Like when he's the eighth inning guy, nails. That's most of the last 5 years, it's whatever, probably the last like 3.5 of those years were him as the eighth inning guy. And it almost feels like when it's, like he's a reliever, not a closer, almost. That's kind of what I get. Or maybe it is just his body wearing down and he can't keep this up with, which in that case, almost perfect timing for the Astros that they used up every drop of this guy before he becomes a free agent.
0: It's true. Now you don't get suckered into giving him money and then he falls apart after you give him his money.
1: Next team's problem.
0: Yeah, whoever decides that Abreu can be a reclamation project.
1: Try
0: and it's weird.
1: Fix this, Braves.
0: And it's weird to say he's a reclamation project, but any team who signs him after this year, I don't know what else, what other term you'd use for him, unless he, like you said, bounces back the rest of the way. You're going to be like looking at the previous years and saying, this guy was once one of the better relievers in the game. We still can find that in him. It won't be the Astros' problem, it looks like. Nope. Not the way he's pitching right now. No major deal for Brian Abreu as it stands now, and he wasn't good once again yesterday. Brian King didn't do his job either. Abreu's like, you didn't do your job. I'm not going to do my job. And it led to the loss as the, not yesterday.
1: Yeah,
0: because it was Friday where it didn't go well. They lose in 10 to the Brewers.
1: Brian King, I'm like, oh, I mixed in some strikes. I didn't throw 8 straight balls. All right. There's levels.
0: Yeah. I don't know that it'll ever get to this point on the major league level, but there's a lot of college baseball going on and the crowd's reactions, like the Aggies are famous for how they react when guys don't throw strikes. But across college baseball, when you're a reliever struggling, how crazy crowds go when you see this, you know, this kid, I say kids, but they're in all, maybe some of them are 19, but a lot of them in their 20s, whatever. When one of those guys who you know ain't going to be a professional is just struggling to find a plate, it is just this deluge, particularly if you're playing the team hosting the regional. You know, if you're playing the 2 seed or the 3 seed, you're not going to get that type of energy. But if you're playing the 1 seed and you can't find the plate, I think it's one of the bigger crowd things currently going in college baseball. How those how those crowds react to you struggling to find a play. Is that, that's not what happens on the major league level, but it's still tough to watch, to watch your guy go out there and struggle to find the play, particularly in high leverage situations, which is what Brian Abreu has dealt with. Unfortunately, it's just been his thing. He has struggled to throw strikes and struggled to get through clean innings, and that happened again.
1: Yeah.
0: On Friday night.
1: I'm looking. There's a, I just saw like the tweet. I was not watching this game, but there's a Texas regional game where Texas got walked like five straight times. Like it was like more than two walk in a run. It was like they walked in more than one run because the other team's pitcher just could not throw strikes. It was, I mean, without, again, seeing pictures of it, I'm like, that guy's having a breakdown. Like, whoever it is like having, like, this is the a moment in his life he won't forget.
0: And because of the tournament aspect of it, sometimes you just got to let a guy eat it because you got, even if you're going to lose today, you got another game. You got to save
1: double
0: the bullpen.
1: Elimination, yeah.
0: Yeah, I was watching, Florida owns Miami in baseball. So it was the Gainesville Regional, and Miami had fought back to tie it at 8. Both teams had won the first game. It was tied at 8. A lot of home runs in the Gainesville Regional. And I wasn't, if people don't know, if you have YouTube TV, they give you like a live preview if you don't click on it while you're scrolling through what you want to find, so you can see what's happening. And I would have whatever I was watching on my television, I would go to YouTube TV on my app and try to look on my laptop and look and see what I wanted to see on my second screen. And it was like 8-8, and then a walk here, and then you could see the crowd, even with me not having full picture, the crowd behind the home plate just losing their minds. And then, of course, at some point, the Miami manager's like, oh, this game's over. I'm just going to let you go out there. And some kid who, you know, it's not one of their guys they use when they're trying to win games, just gave up like 5 home runs in an inning. It's like, you know, yeah. I gotta save my guys. It didn't work out for them because they didn't win the next game, so they're out of the tournament. But just watching, like, some 21-year-old is gonna be doing something else than
1: it's
0: baseball,
1: like putting in the walk-off,
0: and just go out there and just just give up runs and hits, and we're just like, we're gonna let this team score 22 runs today because we gotta save anybody who we really believe in for a game that matters a little bit later in the weekend.
1: And in baseball, you can't like do the thing where both teams empty the benches and it's walk-ons on walk-ons.
0: No,
1: it's like, it's no, your walk-on
0: Florida
1: pitcher
0: left their top guys in there to mash.
1: The Texas one was 7 straight walks in the fourth inning of a 12-0 game. 7 straight walks.
0: Someone's got to eat it. We think it's bad on the major league level when the Astros have to roll a guy out there. Hey, yeah, Blue Bar, whoever it is, you're take, or even a starter, you're taking this one because we got to save. At least that guy's a professional.
1: Yeah. Everyone on a major league, I mean, this sounds super obvious, everyone on a major league roster is like a professional pitcher.
0: Yes.
1: Like
0: that's what the money is for, as Don Draper would say. Now, some of the baseball players are making some money. Some of them aren't.
1: Unfortunately, you're also only playing professional hitters as well.
0: Yeah. But it's rough.
1: But there is such a talent gap in college softball and baseball where it's just like, oh, these kids don't belong on the same field as those guys.
0: No, it just so happens that we got 64 plus teams. Or however, I think it's still 64, right? 64 teams in the field. You're just going to have a matchup players who play for major programs. Yeah, but we brought you on to be a guy who may have to deal with this at times because we can't use all. And, you know, in college baseball, scholarships aren't one for one. It's pieces of a scholarship, I believe. I don't know if they've changed that rule. So you're not always going to have a guy on a full scholarship. Hey, I know you coached at Coral Gables. I mean, you pitched at Coral Gables High School, and you got the money to be here as a partial scholarship guy. Now go pitch to the Florida lineup in the eighth inning of a game we're going to lose and see how it goes for you. And that's what I saw. And that happens sometimes across baseball. So it was a big weekend in baseball, or at least hardball, if you want to include softball as well. And of course, we had the Astros drop 2 out of 3. To the Milwaukee Brewers. Off day today, Pirates tomorrow, and Skeens on Wednesday against Arrogate. So that'll be the big matchup in that series. When we come back, we'll talk some NBA. We had a soul taken. It's going to be a tough summer for a particular OKC Thunder player. And the Spurs and the Knicks in the finals. And we've got something that lets you know real ball is back. not because of what's happening with the actual players, but the NBA did something and they reverted back to something they never should have changed. So we'll talk about that and more when we come back. If you want to join us, the number is 713-780-3776. We will be back.
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3: Minuteman National Historic Park?
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3: Can I look for some Paul Revere silver while we're there?
4: Of course.

0: Cars.
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2: So we'll get to the NBA, but of course, when I do a segment as long as I did the first segment, Sean has to make it work, and the segment goes a little bit, or the break goes a little bit longer, so I have time to watch a movie trailer. And what came across my timeline is the full trailer for the new Anne Hathaway joint. She is with, I know, saying Anne Hathaway joint.
3: It's like, also, there's one like every month.
2: Yeah, that's the other thing. She is putting in work. I don't know. Like, she goes, I know you guys may have forgotten about me a little bit, but I'm not going to let that happen. I'm going to be in something almost every couple months. You're going to see a new movie from me. And this one is with one Ewan McGregor. It is The End of Oak Street. For people who, and maybe Sean isn't as big of a fan as the Jurassic Park franchise as he is of Fast and Furious. I don't know that he's a bigger fan of anything.
3: When it comes to Fast and Furious.
2: I think that's at the top.
3: 1-1.
2: Yeah.
3: Tier by itself.
2: Of course. Then everything else. So
3: friends, family.
2: Obviously.
3: Career.
2: You're like, in Texas, it's friends, family, football, or you, it's Fast and Furious, friends and family. Yeah, sure. So in the movie The End of Oak Street, it's like the very end of Jurassic Park 2. I think it's The Lost World,
3: mm-hmm.
2: where they finally are able to bring the dinosaurs back to civilization, and they run rampant through
3: San Diego.
2: Yeah, they run past the Brookstone, stuff like that. This one is End of Oak Street is actually just dinosaurs running around through a suburb.
3: Oh.
2: Because dinosaurs? Yes, it turns out it's dinosaurs.
3: Whoa.
2: Like the teaser trailer, you think you see a monster or whatever it is. It turns out it's just full on dinosaurs.
3: Wow. Okay. So, I also thought it was monsters.
2: Yeah. So,
3: wow.
2: They drop this neighborhood, and not even a suburb. It's just like this neighborhood. They drop this neighborhood back to prehistoric times somehow, some way. And it's just a family, maybe based in the 70s, running around with T-Rexes and other dinosaurs in their neighborhood as they try to survive. That's what the basis of the movie is, it looks like. So I didn't know. The trailer comes across my screen, and I go, look, Anne Hathaway and Ewan McGregor fighting off dinosaurs in, like, the 1970s in their own neighborhood. So I think this is the first time we've had full-on dinosaurs in an actual neighborhood. Like, Jurassic Park has had them out. About we hear stories, but not a full movie set with the dinosaurs in a suburban neighborhood and the residents trying to survive.
3: Yeah. Wow. Yeah, we've had Jumanji. We've had stampedes of rhinos and gazelles and et cetera. But yeah, I don't think we've gone. Well,
2: family versus T-Rexes.
3: So are dinosaurs in a city block? It kind of seems like city block landed in dinosaurs.
2: That is, yes. They transported, somehow, some way, this neighborhood was transported back to prehistoric times. Not dinosaurs brought back to the neighborhood.
3: Yeah, yeah.
2: That's how it goes. Jurassic Park is, we do something we shouldn't do, recreate dinosaurs and bring them to the civilization. This one, somehow, some way, this random neighborhood gets dropped into prehistoric times.
3: Some suburban dad turned on the time machine.
2: Yeah, I don't know. And somehow Ewan McGregor and Anne Hathaway, this married couple and their kids, have to figure out a way to survive. So we'll see. The trailer's out for that.
3: Whatever.
2: Speaking of weird,
3: I support you, Anne Hathaway.
2: In all things.
3: Yeah.
2: Maybe except your Knicks fandom, but even the majority of the
3: movies that you're in this year, I think I support you.
2: She's been in a lot, as you pointed out, but so far, I mean, I'm not going to watch Devil Wears Prada in theaters. I'll wait for it to come out where I can watch it in streaming.
3: The way it was meant to be seen.
2: I will, sure. I will go see The Odyssey.
3: Yes.
2: In the theater. And you know what? The End of Oak Street, if it gets good reviews, I'll go see that too. To your point, Sean, she has those two that I just mentioned that are coming out this year. Another one called Verity.
3: Oh, yep. Seen that trailer.
2: So Devil Wears Prada is 4, Mother Mary's another movie. So we've got at least 6 feature film movies out. And you got The Princess Diaries 3 coming out at some point as well next year, at least. Maybe 2 years, 3 years, but that's coming out too. She is working.
3: Yeah.
2: Shout out to Anne Hathaway. All that time to root on Arsenal. Didn't go so well on Saturday. And also the Knicks. We'll see what happens on Wednesday. So Knicks, Thunder, actually Knicks Spurs, excuse me. Knicks Spurs, Wednesday. The courts look like the finals again. The Larry O'Brien Trophy will be at center court with the logo of each team, depending on if it's in Madison Square Garden or whatever the hell they call the Spurs Arena. You would know. You were there. What's
3: Frostbank.
2: Frostbank. Aren't they looking to try to build a new place?
3: Yes.
2: Yes. So
3: they are. They've already gotten started. Approved.
2: Yeah. Okay. Frostbank will have the Larry O'Brien with the Spurs logo in the middle. Same for MSG. And also finals decals on the court as opposed to superimposed on the screen, but not really on the court. So they heard our complaints. They went like, hey, guys, do you think the finals should be treated like the finals? In fact, yes, we'd like you to differentiate. If you can do it for the in-season tournament and give us special courts, you can at least stop the lies about how slippery those decals are and roll them out there. I don't remember the 90s finals featuring a lot of people slipping on courts. So, but what they're doing is it's actually full-on new courts. They're not just slapping down. That's their workaround. We got all this money.
3: Such an easy way to do it.
2: Yeah, we got all this money. Paint? We're just going to give you a new court as opposed to slapping down a decal that we're afraid people are going to get hurt over. We know the teams. We can figure this out pretty quickly. We do the in-season tournament courts. We'll do it here, so each team gets a new court.
3: You only
2: for the
3: have
2: finals.
3: Two of them. Yeah, save a lot of money
2: as opposed to the 30 you have to do for the in-season tournament. So they figured it out. We'll have finals decals, the trophy on the court. It'll look and feel like the finals. YouTube, the finals presented by YouTube will be less of a presence, it looks like, because you won't get to superimpose it on the court.
3: Oh, okay, yeah.
2: Hopefully, I'm sure it'll be still presented by YouTube. That'll be all the branding, but it looks like we won't have to see that on the court anymore. So there it is. But led to the Thunder Spurs decision was a lot of Chet losing his soul. I say decision because it felt like a knockout for Chet. In fact, it wasn't a decision. It was a TKO, honestly. He gets dunked on early in the game, and at that point, bye-bye to Chet as a contributor to Game 7.
3: I don't even think it was the – I think it was the last six probably, games and then the –
2: but,
3: you know,
2: but at least he challenged him. Like, he didn't do much challenging after that. He did challenge Wimby early in the game to say, hey, I'm not dead yet. And then when he got dunked on, he's deceased. And we didn't see much of Chet Holmgren the rest of the way. He took two shots in a Game 7.
3: He took two shots in a Game 7, Chet Holmgren. In Ben Simmons in 2021, the series where he melted down, he took four shots. Chet Holmgren shot less, and he played 30 minutes. He was less aggressive than Ben Simmons.
2: I don't know if Presti's the type. He doesn't feel like the type to be so reactionary that this defeat, and Shea called it a failure, at least this season a failure, because they didn't make it back to the finals and win it. If you want to position it that way as a failure, I don't believe he's just going to toss the build out the window and make a trade for like Giannis. Could I see him believing it? He could dupe some team into giving him a less expensive big, like in a draft day trade. Like, hey, do you really want Chet Bull Chicago? We'd love to see if Boozer falls to four. We give you picks and Chet and whatever. The Bulls have cap space so they could fit Chet in under their cap. And I could see something like that if he could go get younger and cheaper, but I don't foresee him making the move where you get the alleged Wimby stopper and Giannis and get older and just torpedo whatever build you believe, particularly because if you are him, you can go, this went to seven. We didn't have A.J. Mitchell. We didn't have Jalen Williams. And thinking about it, that would have been a real missed opportunity for the Spurs. Yeah, you're on the road against the champs. You were down 3-2. But if you drop a series where their second and third best initiators aren't even playing for the most part.
3: Yeah,
2: that's a whiff. I know Fox and Harper weren't healthy at times, but they made it back to the final stages of that series. The Spurs, I won't say they had to win. There's that dog about to poop again. I won't say that's two times in like 15 minutes. I won't say the Spurs had to win it, but that's an opportunity missed if they don't win it.
3: And I mean on Saturday and literally most of the series, but and like it felt consistent. On Saturday, they just were the better team.
2: They were the better team.
3: They just had better players. Their players were playing better. Whatever, however you want to phrase it, they They were just the better team. So them losing on Saturday actually would have been like almost the wrong result in a weird way, even though they are this like way too early young team that's breaking through here. Yeah, it's so hard if you're the Thunder, because Holmgren might be against 29 other teams. It's all good. You know, you can work, and it might be something just mental with Holmgren that he can't get over. The like Wimby has just mentally dominated him in this series, and he has to like just get over that. And like you said, even with all that, like they still were what, down six with
2: the Luke Kornet
3: with
2: block.
3: Isaiah Hartenstein. I was mentally adding the point. I literally at the Luke Kornet play, I was as Hartenstein was lumbering down the court with the ball, I was like, wow, like this is how it happens. Like this just boom, you know, first play, Wimby sits, and you just immediately throw the ball. It's like you just can't pull a Rockets in this situation. They did step one of pulling a Rockets. And yeah, Kornet block. Biggest, I mean, honestly, maybe the biggest play of the game.
2: I think, look, of course, we don't know if it turns into a 97-93 game, how it goes the rest of the way, because I think that the Spurs came back and scored after that. But you never know.
3: It was never as close. As it was, like 6 points was as close as it got.
2: And it could have.
3: It was almost four there.
2: It just looked like it was going to be four, and then it wasn't. All and that then the stuff. Game flips, and OKC can't make shots down the stretch unless your name is Cason Wallace. Yeah. And then
3: Shea
2: turned down.
3: Yeah,
2: he turned down a shot to turn it into a 3-point game. He would have had to challenge Wimby, of course, and get the and one instead. Throws it back out, doesn't work out for him. So if Luke Kornet was a cooler player, that block,
3: if he had stands,
2: that block would possibly go into the promo material for years in the future. Because while it happened in the finals, sure. But the LeBron block will always be remembered. I think the Luke Kornet block will be forgotten unless you're a Spurs fan. Unless you just want to troll Hartenstein, that's how you remember it. But look, you've got Wimby, you've got all these stars. But as far as key plays in the fourth quarter, I don't know that you'll find a bigger one. Champagne knocking down shots certainly helps. But Luke Kornet being a standout in the minute that Wimby sat down, making a play that changed what could have been a momentum grabber for the Thunder into a deflating moment for them, is big. Look, there have been blocks that get forgotten, like Bam had a block against Jason Tatum in game one. It was a bubble. That's another reason it doesn't help Bam's cause. But he has – Jason Tatum's going in for a dunk that would have tied the game late in the game one of an Eastern Conference Finals. Bam blocks it. There were – because there wasn't a lot going on at the time. There were people analyzing the block and how that block should have broken Bam's hand and all the physics of it all. That block changed the complexion of a series, and of course the Heat went on to win that one and then lose the Lakers in the finals. The Luke Kornet block, is it the start of a Spurs dynasty? We'll see. But it is, as far as memorable plays, you've got the Wimby 3 in game one. And if Luke Kornet was named Victor Wembanyama and he makes that block,
3: oh my God,
2: it goes up in the pantheon of blocks. But because it's Luke Kornet, it won't even be the best block he got done this year. The first one was when he ended Magic City Night.
3: Yeah. Wow.
2: It's not even his best block this year.
3: It all goes back to Magic City Night. It really does. I think even if it was like Stephon Castle making that block, it would have been like a signature.
2: It's just that it's Luke Kornet.
3: It's Luke Kornet. So
2: it's the same guy who does.
3: You'll see it in the pregame. You know, you'll see it in this.
2: I just don't know that.
3: It'll live on in Twitter beef between Spurs and Thunder fans.
2: Yeah, Spurs lore will always be remembered. I just don't know that it lives on as far as, hey, we're gonna promote. If the Spurs and the Thunder play each other again in a playoff series, which we expect, I'm sure it'll play. But when you know finals videos or promotional tools for the NBA, I don't know that it'll be one of those things.
3: Yeah, that what helps them is that if this is just Spurs Thunder 1, that it just being like, what happens, you know, 15 years from now, what happened in that one? Oh, that was the game 7 where Luke Kornet blocked a dunk. Maybe it just gets distilled down because what we're saying is, like, yes, like, Julian Champagne made, like, I don't know, five shots that were bigger
2: Keldon
3: than
2: that. Johnson knocked down shots in the second half.
3: Dylan Harper had the shot that, at least in my mind, I was like, okay, this
2: game
3: one's over.
2: Yeah.
3: Yeah, the step back to, I think, make it a 9-point game with 4 minutes left. Like, Stephon Castle is amazing. Obviously, Victor Wembanyama.

0: away when he knows he can't really contest and does a clap thing. When
1: yeah,
0: he jumps.
1: The dorky.
0: That's also Luke three Cornette.
1: Three-point defense thing. Yeah.
0: That's also Luke Cornette, how he contests three-pointers when he's nowhere near him. He jumps up in the air halfway to the shooter and claps.
1: I shouldn't have called it dorky. I'm sorry, Luke Cornette.
0: I don't know.
1: Day after the biggest
0: what's a better word for it?
1: Just
0: inconsequential? Inconsequential?
1: Unconventional,
0: okay, unconventional contest by Luke Cornette. Then he makes a spectacular contest. And if you're Isaiah Hartenstein, if they decide to trade you, there it is. What are you doing?
1: Yeah.
0: You're not going to try to dunk on Luke Cornette. You're laying it up.
1: I think both he and Dort have team options.
0: Yes. Both of them. If the Thunder said, nah.
1: I hope you're renting, guys.
0: I'm like, if the Thunder said both to both those guys, they got some salary constraint issues, but they're not as bad as you think. They just have to make a couple moves. But if you want to get rid of those two after what they did, everyone's talking about trading Chet. Yeah, that's a problem. He's got a lot of money coming his way coming up. But what about these two? These guys were terrible.
1: Yeah.
0: Since Hartenstein bullied Wimby in game two, he wasn't good.
1: Yeah. The little flip shots, I mean, part of it is because they didn't have A.J. Mitchell or Jalen Williams.
0: Yes.
1: The little floater flip shots that he did were a huge part of their offense. I'd say that's a bad thing, that was a huge part of their offense. But he made some shots. Lou Dort out there just – he didn't even hurt anybody. He was just out there doing nothing.
0: He made a three in I think it was the second half or maybe it was the first half.
1: Yeah, I think it was one to give him the lead.
0: It gave him the lead because they had been down throughout. He's doing like barking. All right, relax. Yeah. I get
1: also
0: it.
1: The Spurs
0: always bounce right back.
1: And, yeah, that was the crazy thing. Is every time you thought, like, oh, here it comes. 7-0 run for the Spurs. Also, the Spurs start every game on a 10-0 run. Because Lou Dort's on, and they know it because they always sub him out first for Caruso.
0: Yeah. I don't know. Dagno, I guess, was very steadfast. But
1: loyal
0: at some point,
1: guys.
0: maybe make a decision where you don't have to start off down double digits in every game because you got Lou Dort out there. If you know Caruso's a better option, just play Caruso. Keith, in fact, we'll get to you here before we go to break. We're already close to getting out of here for the hour. Let's get to Keith here. What's up, Keith?
2: Hey, guys. Today was basically, Christmas morning for me. You hear the Giants, who've had a unbelievably tumultuous offseason, bring in some veteran wide receiver help off the street. Anthony Miller, former Raven, Odell Beckham Jr., former Raven. You've got Juju Smith-Schuster, who's still pretty young, former Chief, Steeler, and then Braxton Berrios, Miami. You've got him, a former Texan. Four guys come in. Looks like they've already signed Berrios, but are you at all surprised with how chaotic this Giants offseason has been? And do you think Berrios was the best street free agent of the four, because that's kind of my brand is a looking for these street free agents. I actually thought Juju Smith-Schuster was the better signing. Odell's been out a year. Anthony Miller is, I'd say, done. But what do you guys think? Thanks.
0: We won't get into ranking street free agents, but we will talk about why the Giants are in desperate straits when we come back because Malik Nabers was out there playing. It was an interesting time for guys who had been dealing with injuries to go out there and do things sports related that aren't their actual sport. Giannis was playing on the Champions League final field soccer.
1: He looked pretty good.
0: Yeah, he looks fine.
1: For 7-footer.
0: Yeah. He said he hadn't played since a certain time, which I don't believe. I hadn't played since I was like 11 or whatever he said. Mm-hmm. Really don't believe that. But also Malik Nabers. Whoa, is that rough? If you're a Giant fan, no wonder the team is concerned. We'll talk about that. And yes, Keith is right. They did sign Braxton Berrios, the former Texan, to play. At this point, I'm going to say to play camp body is what I'm going to say.
1: Gunnar Olszewski towards Achilles.
0: That's a special teamer. Gunnar Olszewski replacement as opposed to, hey, Malik Nabers is struggling. They may need to sign a couple guys beyond Braxton Berrios because it's looking rough out there for Nabers when he's trying to jog. We'll get to that when we come back.
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0: guys who are unlikely to really contribute in any reasonable way to a team winning games. But he loves talking about guys on the street who franchise the sign. And the latest is Braxton Berrios, former Texan, now a Giant.
1: It is a real remember some guys. Like the most recent remember some guys you can.
0: Juju.
1: Yeah, because Braxton Berrios was on the Texans like last year.
0: Yeah. Juju Smith-Schuster is a name that's been prominent the last 5 years for different reasons.
1: I forgot Odell Beckham is still like, in theory, an active player.
0: Yeah, and people suggesting that he could help their team. The Giants gave him a workout. He did not beat out Braxton Berrios to make the team. Maybe later in the summer he will find his way onto a team. The reason the Giants are desperate for receiver help, you mentioned the Gunnar Olszewski. Is that how you say his last name? I go back.
1: Olszewski.
0: He tore his Achilles, and it makes you think of what Hollywood Brown, didn't he say about we stay hurt? Or was it Zay Flowers? Zay Flowers said the Ravens were always hurt because of the Harbaugh practice regimen, that we were always getting guys banged up because of how we practice. Well, if we are to believe what Zay Flowers is saying, that's another guy who tore his Achilles in practice for the Giants. But the bigger issue for them, beyond some potential special teamer getting hurt or signing one to their team, is the fact that Malik Nabers was playing softball over the weekend. You know what? Cool. He's out and about at some tournament or charity game, excuse me. The problem wasn't that he was playing softball. The problem is that we saw him try to jog to first base. That was a rough look for someone who's supposed to be, well, he is a great athlete. He is just being hampered by a knee injury that took him out of the season last year, and he's still trying to recover. He looks like he's in full-on recovery mode. I don't know if that's him just not wanting to
1: hurt
0: himself even further. No.
1: The celebrity softball game, he's not.
0: I don't know if that was him just trying to avoid a potential injury. But it is not that he wasn't running down first, as Sean is joking about, is that it looked like he was incapable of running down first.
1: It looked like he was laboring.
0: It's not like he could. It's not as if, hey,
1: he was walking.
0: If he could get down the first baseline, he would have, or he was, you know, it's softball. I'm not going to run down the first baseline. Yeah. We're just doing this thing. It looked like he was fairly incapable of jogging.
1: I forgot that he tore his ACL in September.
0: That's
1: a long time ago. Like,
0: but he's had complications, which is freaking people out. With the Giants.
1: He had
0: another surgery, I think. So that is concerning. But he does not look like anyone in June who's ready to go play football. Normally, you hear about guys in their recovery and like, hey, he's running 18 miles per hour or something like that as he works his way back. It looks like he is walking, and that's what's best suited for him right now, because anything more than a bit of a slow jog might be something that's uncomfortable for him. So the Malik Nabers thing is something to watch, mostly if you're like a fantasy football person. I don't know how many Giants fans are here listening, but if you're concerned about drafting a guy, stay away from Malik Nabers until proven otherwise.
1: until I need to see him run.
0: Yeah, instead of that lumbering gait that he had down the first baseline in that charity softball game.
1: Jordan Renan did say that that was his second at bat.
0: What happened to his first at bat?
1: Home run.
0: So he could.
1: He's got power.
0: Okay. Did he
1: jog? I didn't see video of what he looked like. Was he final year David Ortiz around the bases where he was taking like?
0: I just don't want to see a lumber
1: twice as long as the average.
0: If you're a fan of Malik Nabers, whether it be at LSU or the Giants, or maybe you just love a good fantasy football receiver, I don't want to see a lumber from my receiver on June 1st as he's rounding the bases in a celebrity softball game, and that's what we got over the weekend. The Giants. We were gone by the time this happened. They had the Abdul Carter. Yeah. We haven't really talked about the Abdul Carter.
1: It was a
0: Jackson Dart situation. If you don't remember, a couple weekends ago now, Jackson Dart was shown introducing President Trump at a rally. Jackson Dart quote tweeted the video and said, "What are we doing, man?" Abdul Carter. He was. I thought this was AI man. What are we doing? Yeah. Whatever are we doing? And then, of course, once you do that, there's the back and forth about keeping the locker room. Who is actually making this a thing? The guy who showed up at a political rally or the guy who talked about it? That back and forth happened. But the New York media finally got to talk to the two gentlemen on Friday. And Abdul Carter said, hey, there's no controversy here, but if he's allowed, and by he I mean Jackson Dart, if he's allowed to voice his political views in that way, then it should be open for me to do the same. That's all I'm looking for. They no hate here between us, but just be aware, if he does it, I should be allowed to do it. And if he's going, as he said, stand with a man like President Trump, I should be allowed to let people know how I feel about that. And that was kind of the end of that. Jackson Dart had a more prepared statement that he put out there about why he did what he did. And then he got asked some questions that he didn't answer all that succinctly. But the Giants should be fine. And if they're not, cool. Who cares?
1: Yeah. That is like the undercurrent of all this, where I'm like, this seems like if you're in New York, this is a huge deal. Or if you're a Giants fan, all this is a big deal. I don't know. Or if you're a social media account that that makes its money on the hate retweets, then this is a great time for you. I don't know. I don't think this team's going to be that good, and nothing I've seen this offseason has changed my mind. Of like, I thought the hype was a little too, like, people were rushing the hype, I'd say, and yeah, it doesn't look great. Yeah, never mind all the ACLs and stuff.
0: Yeah, they brought in John Harbaugh. That's going to add some legitimacy to who they are, despite maybe some of the diminishing returns for him in Baltimore. So you add a Super Bowl winning coach, that's going to mean something to people. But the team itself, whatever. I mean, Abdul Carter, fine prospect when he came out. They've got pass rushers.
1: Dart and Scadabo are fun.
0: Yeah.
1: I mean, I don't know if they're like,
0: I don't know that I would be banking my future in Scadabo and Jackson Dart.
1: Yeah,
0: it's just fun. It just feels like
1: they're the Bash Bros.
0: Yeah, basically. It just feels like something that's fun but not sustainable.
1: Yeah.
0: We'll see what the Giants do.
1: Oh yeah, he's in I imagine Scad was out of the walking boot by now, but he was doing something in a walking boot that I was like, this guy's definitely gonna get re-injured at some point. Because he did
0: a backflip at that same softball game where Neighbors was loping down the first baseline.
1: That's what it was.
0: So
1: I thought in my mind he was playing in the scooter thing.
0: I don't think so. I think he was out of a boot playing celebrity or charity softball and did a little backflip to prove that he's A-okay. The Giants should be fun to look at from afar. I'm just glad they're not a team I root for. It seems like a lot going on there. We got breaking news.
1: We have breaking news from Adam Schefter. Speaking of the New York Football
0: Did
1: Giants,
0: they sign someone else?
1: No.
0: A trade?
1: Former Giants quarterback, multi-time and former Pro Bowl quarterback, Russell Wilson is joining CBS Sports as an analyst.
0: So is this an official retirement or just I will join CBS Sports until some team comes calling? Because I'm looking at it. It does not say retiring from football. It says he is simply joining CBS Sports.
1: I'm seeing the press, the PR statement of Wilson won a Super Bowl, the Walter Payton Man of the Year, and now leaves the NFL to become an analyst. This is from Adam Schefter on the network's pregame show that includes James Brown, Nate Burleson, and Bill Cowher.
0: So, yeah, finalizing a deal to become a CBS Sports analyst, but no mention of he's actually retiring from football.
1: Yeah, Schefter just said leaves the NFL.
0: Currently.
1: But, yeah.
0: Until maybe a deal comes this way he likes.
1: Yeah, some team gets desperate.
0: Are we desperate to hear Russell Wilson talk about football?
1: No, I'm not desperate to see him play football either. So
0: what?
1: This is a real catch-22
0: for me. Well,
1: here's
0: the thing. You could find a way to avoid Russell Wilson playing football. You can also find a way to avoid him talking about football.
1: Yeah.
0: Which one's harder to avoid?
1: For me personally, talking.
0: Yeah, right.
1: Because he's going to be on CBS and the Texans.
0: Yeah, so if he's a guy who does a highlight, you're going to at least see from a Texans highlight. From a Texans game to the highlights, you're going to see maybe Russell Wilson and J.J. Watt talking about
1: Yucking it up,
0: talking about some game that you have no real interest in. I think it's much easier to avoid him playing football than it is to have him talking about football.
1: Honestly, he only gets to start for like the first six games of the season, then gets benched. That's normally how it goes. Yeah.
0: So Russell Wilson, as it stands, going to be a member of the CBS Sports crew.
1: Yeah.
0: Who knows? Someone gets hurt. Someone comes asking for a veteran quarterback. You never know.
1: I can't even think of a team that's like
0: Because that team would have to delude themselves into thinking Russell Wilson can help them win games because they want to make the playoffs. Because why would a team who's going to be bad sign Russell Wilson? You don't. He may help you be better. He may not. But what's the benefit of having him around anyway? You just don't do it.
1: Just try it out with your backup.
0: Yeah, yeah. You'll be fine.
1: Your backup probably isn't that much worse.
0: Yeah, there's a team out there that if they suffer an injury, may make a move. But as it stands, Russell Wilson with CBS Sports. Let's get to Eric here. He wants to talk some Astros and college football. What's up, Eric?
2: Yeah, Herb Jackson Dart's going to join Vanilla Ice at the 250 Festival, singing Ice Baby 100 times. But, if the Astros are doing bad at the trade deadline, is it time for them to move on from Hunter Brown, Jordan, and Hader? And I didn't want to talk about college football. I wanted to talk about Arsenal and how Kent Germain beat them to win the championship. And I saw Back Room the other day. It was okay. It was mid. I'll hang up to listen.
0: Thank you, Eric. I don't think any of those guys get moved.
1: Yeah, we talked about the first segment. Come on. Listen to the podcast.
0: Raheel did that. Raheel did that. 10:05. Raheel did that with Sonny. But he was lying. Because Sonny, noted SMU fan, called in and said, we were talking about quarterbacks, and he meant he loves himself some Kevin Jennings, said he'd be a better quarterback possibly than Arch in the state of Texas. And Raheel said, hey, Sonny, we talked about that in segment one. You're late. You should have been here from the start. Why Sonny believed that at any point any show in Houston would have started with SMU football, I don't know. So he bought it for a second, and then he called in today to complain because Raheel lied to him. We did talk about the Astros.
1: And probably not trading those guys.
0: Yeah, those guys seem...
1: They've played their way out of Code Red.
0: But he said if they're bad, which could come up, who knows, but I don't think they would trade Hunter Brown or... I mean, the likely guy would be Hader.
1: More likely.
0: The most likely. Yeah. I'll put it that way. More likely than the other players he mentioned would be Hader. I just don't see it happening. It's not what they do.
1: And maybe this will come back to bite me. I don't see them being in a worse place 2 months from now than they are already. You know, like I kind of feel like...
0: They stabilized a little bit?
1: Yeah, they stabilized and might be on a little bit of an uptick. A little bit more of an uptick, maybe. I mean, they played a good team. They lost 2 out of 3 to the Brewers. It's not the end of the world.
0: They got
1: lost two close ones, one on aggregate. No one ever cares when they win on aggregate.
0: Because it only means something in soccer. That's why no one cares about it. Unfortunately.
1: It was great for the run differential. Great for the run differential.
0: Yeah, great. Sure. Goal differential means something in soccer,
1: too. It makes it, you know, when we look at it, we're like, ooh, big red negative number for the Astros. Oh, less red negative.
0: How deep into a tiebreaker is run differential in baseball before it would matter? Like if they're tied at the top of the AL West.
1: I hope they're now only minus 33 on the season.
0: Yeah, still not great, but much better than it has been.
1: They didn't get that 9 spot on Saturday.
0: Thanks to, imagine. If it only had been 5-0 or whatever the score was. He also mentioned PSG versus Arsenal. It was a game that...
1: Tough for Mbappe's legacy, I'll say that.
0: It's now 2 titles since he's gone. He, along with Messi and Neymar, were put together to win a Champions League because they dominate the French League, and that was not done. And those three are gone, and now PSG can't stop winning Champions League. Arsenal was accused of setting the game back. People were happy that they didn't win because of the way they tried to go about and win it. I'm trying to figure out a comp for that. It'd be like if a team tried to four corners their way into an NBA Finals.
1: Yeah.
0: They played in a way that was unethical, I believe, for some. Look, it almost worked because if not for that penalty kick, PSG had no ideas, had no way to break Arsenal down. It just so happens that Mascara, who wasn't even their first choice at right back, they wanted Timber to play, but he wasn't fit to play 90 minutes, so they had to go with a guy who's maybe more of a center back, but had to play right back, and it came back to haunt him finally with about 60-plus minutes to go. So if not for that mistake, Arsenal probably wins a game 1-0 or 1-0, where everyone's like, that was terrible. So even if you were a neutral and didn't really care, if you were like one of those purists who likes a cup final to be something that's a little bit more entertaining, you were rooting against Arsenal because they were making the game a bit of a drag. It almost worked out for them, but it didn't. PSG wins on penalties, wins their second consecutive Champions League title. And Arsenal had to have a parade the next day. And smartly, they just wrote champions on the buses because who knows if they could have been Champions League champions and also Premier League champions. But it's a product of having the World Cup so soon after your league is over and your Champions League run is over. So
1: you really got to squeeze
0: people are like, well, they're pretty arrogant for having this parade as if they would have won both titles. It's pretty arrogant to have those guys up there the day after. I was like, well, what are they going to do? A lot of those guys play for their countries in the World Cup. Would it be smart to have the parade for winning the Premier League
1: before,
0: the week of your Champions League match? No.
1: There's no right way.
0: There's no right way to do it. It's just the condensing of the schedule. So they did it. There are some pictures of them looking all somber, but it was really the beginning of the parade. Once they got among the crowd, they looked pretty joyous. But yeah, PSG wins. And we'll get to Willie P when we come back because he wants to stick with this topic because the U.S. looked pretty promising yesterday in one of their last matches before they get ready to play in the World Cup. They beat Senegal, the African champions on the field. They were stripped of that title afterwards because they walked off the field, and if you do that, that means you can't be the winner. But they actually won it on the field, but later it was given to Morocco. But for anyone but our human eyes tell us that Senegal was the champions of Africa, and the U.S. beat them 3-2. So we'll get to that with Willie P when we come back. If anyone else wants to join us, the number is 713-780-3776. As you can tell, a lot to get to. The fact that we've only talked about like three things, we have 40 minutes to go. We've gone through about an hour and 20 of this show. So it's a weekend. A lot of stuff to talk about. We'll get to Willie P. We may get to some Texan sound as well. We will be back.
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0: want to call it breaking. The man hasn't really been a part of breaking news in quite a while now, but it is June 1st, so Adam Schefter writes breaking when he lets everyone know. Not only did the Giants sign Braxton Berrios, former Texan now, they signed Odell Beckham Jr. as well. Congratulations to the Giants.
1: Wow, we talked a lot about the Giants.
0: 33-year-old Odell Beckham.
1: That's a lot of Giants talk.
0: Yeah, that'll be the end of it. 33-year-old Odell Beckham Jr. What's next?
1: Guess his season line.
0: I don't think he's on the opening. I don't think he's on the week one roster.
1: Okay.
0: I don't think that's happening.
1: 12 catches.
0: You think he actually plays.
1: 86 yards.
0: You think he plays for the Giants.
1: 12 catches, 86
0: but
1: yards.
0: I don't even have him doing that. I think he's just a body, and he doesn't even make it through preseason.
1: I think he, legacy, or, just like, hey, we don't want to cut Odell Beckham.
0: It would be embarrassing, yes.
1: Yeah.
0: And Harbaugh had him in Baltimore. So there it is. All right, let's get to Willie P. Something that matters.
1: Something not about the New York Giants.
0: Thankfully.
1: I hope.
0: I don't know. I don't know how he feels about maybe Weston McKennie's a Giants fan. I don't know. Who knows? But Willie P. wants to talk U.S. soccer. What's up?
2: Hey, good morning, gentlemen. How y'all doing?
0: We're good. How are you?
2: Not bad. I can't complain. No, the Giants are trash. Dart is trash. Scataboo, what Mace was talking about is right after Scataboo hurt his ankle and had surgery, they had Monday Night Raw at Madison Square Garden, and that fool was in the front row. Once the fight spilled into the crowd, he was in the front row getting his licks in. It was like Jelly Roll, just lamer and more injured. I have three things to talk about. So as far as Arsenal and PSG go, Arsenal, silly defending. It was a good Saturday because they lost the Champions League. Like, I don't care that you won the Premier League. I just want to make sure that they can never stay champions of Europe, but the three-time champions of Manchester United, so that's always a plus. PSG, they have shown that with the players on that squad and the way that they work together, the Portuguese players and the French players, watch. Those two teams are going to end up facing each other out in the quarterfinals and semifinals, I believe. Dazir Doué, Bradley Barcola, Dembele, they are just amazing. And then you throw in Vitinha and João Pedro, and they're amazing. And also tell Raheel that it's called the Ballon d'Or, not the Balloon d'Or or whatever he said on Friday. Jesus, that was. Ugh, hurt my ears. But the main reason why I call it is for the U.S. men's national team. I've been like you for a while, but I think that it's going to be, a ship show come this summer, and that we may not get out of the group stage. But yesterday's game, I was mainly worried about, our attack and what we're going to do. And yesterday showed that, Pulisic is back, or at least on his way back. He had a goal and assist. Balogun needs to start over Ricardo Pepi. Ricardo Pepi is nothing more than a super sub. The main issue I have with this team is the back line. Tim Ream is as old as me. I'm 38. That dude's 36, 37. He's slow as all outdoors. Same thing with Austin Trusty and Miles Robinson. They're bad MLS defenders, and I think Trusty plays for Celtic in the Scottish Premier League. Like, our defending is going to be what our downfall is. I think that we can score. Also, why is McKennie coming off the bench? I think that I think yesterday proved that we've seen enough of Sebastian Berhalter. That Nepo baby needs to go. It definitely should have been Diego Luna on that roster instead of him. So hopefully with this next game versus Germany, he puts the real roster out there and he starts Balogun. I did love seeing Serginho Dest play as an out-and-out winger. He's way better attacking than defending. And, Pepe, you can't start. Balogun's got to start. And McKennie's got to be in the midfield next, too. And if you're going to run a double pivot in the midfield, it has to be Adams and McKennie, because McKennie will get forward and back, and Adams can sit in front of the back line and protect the back four. Because let's be real, the back four, besides Jedi Robinson, are straight trash. But yesterday gave me hope. That's all I have. You guys have a great rest of your day. Love the show, as always. Sean and Mitch, what do you do, baby? Peace, fellas.
0: It's funny listening to Willie P. talk. And everyone's got their opinion on how this roster should shape up, particularly the starting 11, when Ricardo Pepi was a contributor to both goals. Like, whether it be an assist to Pulisic or the pass before the pass where he set up Pulisic to pass it to Dest. So Understood. Balogun got himself in a really good spot. Probably should have had three goals himself. One was wiped off because of offsides, and then I think a Tillman goal was wiped off because they called Balogun for a foul. But even his shots, there are a couple he likely would want back. But he did score his one to give him a 3-2 lead. Beyond who should start, the U.S. is in a much better spot as far as their forwards are concerned. You go back to 2018, it was a black hole of we don't really have an out-and-out striker or a number nine. You have at least three guys when you throw in Haji Wright that could be contributors. Haji Wright had a good year in the championship, helped Coventry advance or at least get promoted to the Premier League. Pepe, back from injury, looked pretty good. You want Balogun to start? That's cool. I think Balogun's a more dangerous guy, can get himself in a better spot. But there's a role for Pepe. Maybe it is a super sub. We'll see. As far as who starts in their final tune-up against Germany, well, that's interesting because Pochettino switched out 10 guys at the half. And one of the guys he brought in, a couple of the guys he brought in, we might have assumed would have been part of their starting 11, like Tim Weah, famously on this show, known as talking about former U.S. national team members as evil.
3: For me, I just feel like they're really evil.
0: There it is. Weston McKennie, stalwart for the U.S. the last several years, did not start. Maybe it was just, hey, Weston McKennie, put him in a role where he's not comfortable playing with all those other players and see how he goes. Tim Ream as the captain, not surprising, but it's going to be tough to tell your captain, hey, what you did on Saturday or yesterday, not good enough. We're going to sit you down. You can wear that captain's armband
1: right there.
0: Right there.
1: Sitting right
0: like someone's got to wear it on the field. But if we sub you in, they'll give it to you.
1: Yeah. No.
0: Yeah. The U.S. famously for a long time was pretty set when it came to center backs. It had been one of their strengths for years, just solid dudes. But Tim Ream's supposed to be a good passer, as you heard Willie P talk about. He's slow, but he's older. He is 38 years old. He's as old as you are,
1: Willie. He's older than Freddie Adu.
0: He's 2 years older than Freddie Adu. That speaks to how long Tim Ream's been around. I don't know why, other than we just don't have the center backs. We used to have Miles Robinson, not good. Austin Trusty, to Miles, Willie P's point, that guy, even before he made a mistake or two, I was like, I look at you and know you're going to make a big mistake. He looks like that. Like, and I talked about Christian Rodon before we closed it out last week. He had a golden opportunity in front of the net and kicked it like 4 feet wide, 5 feet high. I don't know how else to describe him other than that's a pure MLS player right there. Like, he made the move to shake himself free in front of goal, and he kicked it 6 feet wide. I'm now expanding the number. They just said four. Now it's six, and it was and 8 feet high, whatever it was. It was terrible. He did everything except do the thing where you put the ball on net. But, hey, some bright spots. Defense could be a problem. They really need to find better center backs, but at this point it's too late. But they did get a win. They got Germany coming up here. Germany is a tough matchup. We'll see how it goes and how many players play as they try to avoid injury before the first match, how many minutes they get as they try to build up for playing, in some cases, 90 minutes. But all in all, good outing. Sebastian Berhalter. He's never going to escape his name, no matter what he does. Like, you can hear the differing of opinions. Willie P said he was great. Kyle Martino was calling a game, said he was... Willie P said he was terrible. Kyle Martino calling a game said he was great. And some people immediately said, oh, that's because you're friends with Greg. That's why he said it was great. He's never going to be able to escape the Nepo baby.
1: No.
0: It's just gonna be what hard. It's going
1: to
0: be.
1: It's going to be hard. Either he needs to get way better or be a way better player to where it you know, doesn't matter anymore, or get out of our face. Respectfully, get out of our face. Or the U.S. men's national team collectively – The rising tide makes it to where Sebastian Berhalter doesn't make the team anymore.
0: Yeah, you know.
1: Like, he just needs the circumstances to change. Either he needs to get better or the team needs to get way better.
0: Where he doesn't get a spot.
1: Yes. Yeah.
0: Like, in 4 years.
1: We can't be doing this.
0: At 29, he should not be.
1: We can't
0: up.
1: Be doing this.
0: Either something has to change. Either, as you said, he's unquestionably a guy who needs to play, or we're too good to have him on the roster.
1: Yeah, I can't do this. I can't. Have him be bad Michael Bradley, right? I can't have him be the bad version.
0: Is that going to be the thing every Yeah. Like 12 years. Yes. We're going to, like, Pochettino likely won't have a son on the team. Klinsmann has a kid, but he didn't make a World Cup roster. He might have played for the U.S. on the youth level. Mm-hmm.
1: Claudio Reyna.
0: I don't know if Claudio gets the job.
1: Gio's already here.
0: It's a thing. As far as it goes, U.S. soccer has produced a double quite a bit, where either a former player's son plays or coach, and Berhalter played for the team too.
1: Yeah, yeah. It's nepotism is what we do best.
0: Yeah, I don't remember. I don't remember Maradona's kid playing for Argentina.
1: No.
0: Yeah, did Pele's kid ever play for Brazil? Hell, their Ronaldo's kid ever play for them? No, it doesn't happen. Just because if you're like one of their kids, the greatness, like if you're Berhalter's kid, whatever, go on to soccer, big deal.
1: Yeah.
0: But if you're Ronaldo's kid, nah. Even if you like playing, don't push it. Just play on the youth level. Play with your dad, whatever, but don't actually try to be a great player.
1: Brawny Ronaldo.
0: Can you imagine? Like Messi's kids are apparently pretty good, but come on. They ain't never going to be your dad.
1: No.
0: Sebastian
1: Berhalter, you can be your dad. It's possible.
0: It's
1: more attainable.
0: That's the issue. Michael Brett, Bob never played for the U.S., but whatever. He was a manager now. His son played for them for quite a while. It's just, we need excellence from the first one so the second one doesn't try.
1: Yeah.
0: Like go on to something else.
1: Or it's low, you know, Marcus Jordan, you know?
0: Where yeah, you like, play in the, on the college level, but, you know, you're never
1: You're not on enough. The national team.
0: Because the NBA has great players in the U.S. We don't have it for soccer, so those guys always get their shots. That's my dream. By next World Cup, forget about the growth of the game. Forget about making a quarterfinal or semifinal. I want to be too good for a Nepo baby to make the roster.
1: Ooh. I like that. Because that puts Reyna on the hot seat.
0: And frankly,
1: too.
0: Tim Weah has a famous father who's a much better player than he is. But at least he did it for a different country.
3: For me, I just feel like they're really equal.
1: You're working your way into the
0: evil
1: zone.
0: He also scored a goal in a World Cup that I will remember.
1: I think Tim Weah, as far as nepotism goes, like nepotism to talent ratio, he's safe. He's on the good side.
0: Yeah.
1: But these other guys. I don't know.
0: And Reyna's been the promised one for years now. Pick it up. Okay.
1: Yeah, I mean, he's got to be mid-20s now. Like, he was now or never. Now or never, son.
0: It's that way for a lot of them, honestly. And we'll see how it goes. All right, we'll go to break with that. But before we do, I want to remind you and remind you of this. Not only are we talking soccer, you're going to have a chance to go watch some games in the great city of Houston. And that's thanks to Michelob Ultra. Michelob Ultra, as we talked about last week, is giving you an opportunity. As long as you like getting out and about and want to compete, you got a chance to go watch a soccer match here in the city of Houston. And not just any soccer match, a FIFA World Cup match. All you have to do is show up at one of these locations this week. It is part of Michelob Ultra's gift to you, honestly. If you want to watch the World Cup here in town, here are your chances. On Thursday, this one's from 7 to 10 p.m. at Rock Newtney's. It's a bar in Clear Lake, sports bar. And then on Thursday as well from 8 to 11 in Pasadena, Tri-City Beer Garden. 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
2: Today is June 1st, which means some NFL teams are capable of making roster moves. Like if your team was cutting guys with June 1st designations, that means they were positioning this day for some flexibility, which leads to the speculation that the A.J. Brown deal will finally get done today. And that there is some back and forth within the Patriots about how much they're willing to give up. Like a 2028 first round pick is the alleged compensation, and some Patriot fans, or excuse me, Patriots personnel inside the building are debating whether that's too much for A.J. Brown. And somehow, someway, Myles Garrett is in the news for a potential trade where the Rams are speculating. People are speculating about the Rams being one of the teams involved in, you know, with their F them picks mantra, willing to give up anything and everything to go get Myles Garrett as they try to secure the best roster possible for a Super Bowl run. I would say, you know what? If trading for Myles Garrett was on the table with first round picks, perhaps don't waste one on Ty Simpson.
3: That's what I was going to say. They just had the 13th pick.
2: Yeah.
3: It's way better of a draft pick to be one of the four that you use on Myles Garrett.
2: Yeah, Myles Garrett was a real option for you, and you thought so. What happened between the draft and now to make you so all in on it when you could have just done it at the draft and used your, if the Browns were willing, a top 13 pick as opposed to taking Ty Simpson?
3: I think this is two things. I think this is A, the annual, we got to get Myles Garrett out of Cleveland.
2: Everyone's so desperate to get him out of
3: there. And paired with the Rams, they got to be itching to make a move. You know, it's like two things that are just all reliable as far as like rumors, and it can start as easily as like, you just need a segment that day, and you're just like, or a blog or whatever, and you're just like, if you're the Rams, do you do this? And it's just like, it just becomes speculation because it's June 1st and there's nothing to talk about because A.J. Brown hasn't gotten traded yet.
2: Yeah, so Adam Schefter says the Browns all along have been adamant that they're not trading Myles Garrett, but ever since they reworked his contract, teams have been calling me saying that they're going to trade him. So teams are calling Schefter, telling him that the Browns are going to trade him. The Browns are telling Schefter they're going
3: to
2: do
3: then
2: it.
3: Why did they sign him to an extension? Was it last? Remember, there's a Super Bowl.
2: Well, Myles Garrett,
3: media day where he was like,
2: he wanted out.
3: Yeah, and then they instead made him the highest paid player
2: and
3: of all time.
2: Then he wanted back
3: defensive
2: in.
3: Player of all time.
2: And he wanted back in.
3: And now we're just back to, oh yeah, they're trading this
2: well,
3: guy.
2: Once again, none of this apparently right now is coming from the Browns.
3: Okay.
2: At least not according to Schefter. That's not what he's heard. Right. But we will see. If Myles Garrett gets traded, I just would love to see the compensation. What do you give up for a 30-year-old defensive end who is all world? How much?
3: Three first.
2: That's quarterback territory. That's more than that's Deshaun Watson territory, 20, Sean.
3: I God forbid the I don't know. He had 20 sacks last year. Like,
2: well, he's given up three first rounders for a defensive end.
3: Great
2: player, and I'm not blaming him.
3: Maybe three gets it done. Like three, and like the Browns say yes. Maybe it's closer. Like, I don't know, two and a second.
2: And they ask Todd Monken, the coach, about it. He's available today, and he goes, "I was never guaranteed that Myles would be on the roster." So,
3: oh wow.
2: So who knows if that's going to go down?
3: Todd Monken, you gotta lie about that.
2: Hey, Todd, please. That's a quote I shouldn't have to say here. That's not something you want to offer
3: that
2: to people.
3: That should just be a, I'm really excited to coach
2: Myles
3: Garrett.
2: You should have said, I've never had any discussions about trading Myles Garrett.
3: Myles Garrett's the best player I will ever coach.
2: Instead, we'll see. It'll be, if it happens, cool. But the Rams, the Cowboys, and there's one other team involved, apparently the Eagles, too. Maybe using the A.J. Brown pick to go get him.
3: I'm calling clickbait on this. So it's Eagles, it's Cowboys, and it's Rams. Got it.
2: So three of the big name teams in football
3: that
2: people love to discuss.
3: Yep.
2: The Eagles are like,
3: all right, hurry up and trade
2: A.J.
3: Brown.
2: We know the Eagles wanted. I'm blanking on his name now.
3: Myles Garrett.
2: No. Cowboys defensive end. Former.
3: Oh,
2: now Packer.
3: Michael Parsons.
2: The Cowboys wouldn't trade Michael Parsons to the Eagles for obvious reasons.
3: Smartly so, I'd say.
2: Now, after not wanting to pay Micah Parsons, the Cowboys now want to trade picks and pay Myles Garrett? All right, Jerry.
3: that
2: you want to get older? It cost you picks and more money?
3: What you're saying is all right. Jerry Jones. That's my retort answer, is yeah. Jerry Jones.
2: It's true. It's the answer to everything.
3: Jerry Jones. You're yes.
2: We were at this point last offseason when you couldn't agree with Micah Parsons, the younger, he would have been very expensive
3: younger,
2: player.
3: Just as good.
2: Yeah, and you wouldn't have to give him, you wouldn't have to have given up picks. And you're telling us about how, hey, we got this, we got Micah, but we still don't play good defense, so we got to trade him. Now that you have Quinnen Williams, you want to give up picks and pay
3: got to,
2: Myles man. Garrett. Okay.
3: Got to.
2: Sure. Cool. You know what? Thank you, Nick Caserio. At least you sound reasonable. I may not agree with everything you do, but there's a logic behind it.
3: Yeah.
2: I don't know how logical anything the Cowboys are doing. If they're actually involved in this Myles Garrett speculation where they make a trade, just get 5-6 years older and still be very and still have a very expensive defensive end.
3: They're not doing it. They're not.
2: They can't, right?
3: They're not doing it.
2: They can't.
3: Although, I will say, actually, more recently than this time last year, however, we're at the Golden Nugget.
2: There's a 3-year age gap
3: okay.
2: between Micah and
3: Garrett. We're at the Golden Nugget last September, I think or August, and we're just as indignant about, like, they're not actually trading Michael Parsons.
2: And they did it.
3: They did it. So you can't fully write it off.
2: It's true. You know what? Let's move to the local team, who's much more stable in the way they do things. Once again, like I said, may not agree with everything, but they feel like not a lot of fluctuations. They're kind of right in the middle, even flow as they try to make their way into becoming a real Super Bowl contender. Let's hear from D'Amico Ryans, and then, you know what? We're getting close to the end, so we'll stay here. Let's go. Let's hear from D'Amico. You know what his thoughts on CJR, we know what his thoughts are. Thinks he's done a great job. But the question for me, as far as lingering when it comes to their offensive infrastructure, is what's the center position going to be like? Because they've made a lot of moves. The one real question is, have they solidified the center spot? And with Rutledge being drafted, there's some thought he could be moved there. Well, D'Amico says they got plenty of options. Here's D'Amico Ryans on who could play center for this revamped offensive line.
4: A lot of guys who can play the center position, so being able to move different guys around, get different guys in that position to see, you know, who's going to come out on top. So we have a lot of good competition. We had a lot of good depth to our offensive line. They've done a great job this offseason. Coach Pop has done a great job with them. And it's shaping up to be really nice. You can't tell much until you put pads on when it comes from an O-line, D-line perspective. But we've taken strides tremendously when it comes to the communication up front. So I'm proud of what I've seen so far, and I'm excited to see where it's going to go for us.
2: I believe him when he says they have plenty of guys who can play it. Which ones can play it well? Like Jake Andrews, they clearly are of the opinion that's a place that they can improve on. Did they make the right choice to draft a guy who's never played it on the collegiate level before? No, he did it in practice, but Rutledge is not someone who took snaps at center as an actual D1 player in games. So, and they have Evan Brown that they signed, who is a guard center type. So they have added some depth there. They have kind of completely rearranged their interior when it comes to not really depending on, well, Scruggs is gone. Don't have to depend on Patterson. They have a new group of guys from guard, center, guard that they're going to lean on. The question is, who's going to win the center spot? We've got Teller and Ed Ingram as your guards. The one question, as far as the position, there's a different question about how effective they'll be, but the center spot is something they'll figure out. You heard him. No pads on, can't really tell. It's the one place where they did go high as far as adding a guy in the draft as far as resources. You draft someone in the first round who played guard. My expectation was, my initial question was, where are you going to play him when you have Teller and Ingram and others? But the guess, I think, and I will put it right at guess right now, because the assumption just was, Rutledge is going to play center because you've invested in those other spots. You paid veterans to play. I don't think the Texans are operating that way, though. I don't think they're just
3: giving him
2: that spot. I think it's, hey, we've got stop gaps at the guard spot, particularly Teller. If it comes down to it, Rutledge will take his spot, if not in 2026, but 2027. And if we get lucky and Teller's a good player for a couple of years, maybe it drifts into 2028. Either way, they have done the thing where they have just added depth and talent to those spots. And maybe it's just best man wins when it comes to center.
3: I do kind of think it'll just as far as the offensive line as a whole, just it'll be the best five. And I don't, because they have like kind of over invested almost, like where there's so many guys where you're like, well, there's no way you draft a guy at whatever, 25, and he doesn't play for it. There's no way you pay Braden Smith this money, Wyatt Teller this money, and they don't play. Well, those three guys, unless one of them's playing center, they all actually can't play for you. And then you mentioned the Evan Brown, the other guy.

0: one if you're behind like a rookie as salary comparisons, but particularly with Teller. If you're sitting behind Rutledge because he takes that job, if not in 2026, but in 2027, now you just have maybe a bit of too expensive guard, but it helps that you're paying a rookie to start. So when it comes to the actual dispersal of cash or salary cap to that spot, you can look at and go, hey, Brayden Smith signed a two-year, $20 million deal. If he's your starting right tackle, that's good money spent for a right for a starting right tackle. Then you've got Trent Brown as your swing, who's making like seven.
1: Yeah, even Trent Brown's making a lot for like what could be his like to just be the swing tackle.
0: Yeah, so they've invested. While they have, there's not a big money guy. You may throw Ed Ingram in that level. But they've invested in a way where they spent cash across multiple guys as opposed to throwing like $22 million at one guy because the guys they signed weren't worth that. But I think they bought themselves competency and also some security if one of these signings doesn't work out, that you have invested either a first rounder or at least reasonable money at another spot. And as you said, Sean, best five. The question will be who that best five is. And really, it's maybe guard center. Those are your question marks right now, because I think the other guys are set. All right, we will go to break. Excuse me. That music means we're done. Excuse me for that. We're done for the day. Rich Eisen's up next, followed by Jeremy and Joe. But since we're done for the day, Sean, what does that mean?
2: For me, I just feel like they're really equal.
0: A lot of smack from a guy who didn't even start against Senegal. We'll see if he starts against Germany.
1: Whoa.
0: That's all. I saw Serginho Dest scoring goals, not Timothy Weah. All right, we'll talk to you tomorrow.
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5: I'm Frank Miller for Ron Insana. Well, investors will continue to keep an eye on the tech sector this week as tech stocks continue to lead a broad market charge. That's largely thanks to some strong earnings and guidance from Dell Technologies alongside another positive report from Snowflake. Other tech giants like Oracle, Microsoft, and ServiceNow begin the week at multi-month or all-time highs thanks to corporate spending on AI hardware and infrastructure. Investors will also be eyeing the release of earnings from other big-name tech companies including Broadcom, CrowdStrike, and Hewlett-Packard Enterprise. Traders also looking ahead to the highly anticipated monthly jobs report, which is due out later this week. Economists are looking for a more normalized and solid pace of job growth around 100,000 for the month of May. The unemployment rate is expected to hold steady at around 4.3%. And on the inflation front, investors will continue to digest the latest core PCE prices index, which showed that near-term inflation was above the Fed's 2% target. Analysts think it leaves the Fed on hold for future rate cuts.
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7: Today's guests, two-time All-Star and NBA champion, Sean Elliott. Baseball Hall of Famer, John Smoltz. Commanders wide receiver, Terry McLaurin. And now, it's Rich Eisen.
8: Oh, yes, everybody. Welcome to this edition of The Rich Eisen Show, live on Disney Plus, the ESPN app, ESPN Radio, and Sirius XM Channel 80. Good to have all of you here in our neighborhood. Appreciate Suze and O'Shea Jackson Jr. holding down the fort while I was hanging out at the Big Slick in Kansas City, which raised $4.2 million for Children's Mercy Hospital there in Kansas City. Also want to appreciate Suze for sitting in while I walked back into the house empty-handed from the Emmy Awards in New York City. 844-204-RICH is the number to dial on the program. Oh, my gosh, is there a lot going on in the NFL world that is apparently about to happen, that may never happen? Rumors are flying everywhere right now that it is June 1st and all sorts of salary cap concerns that were on the plate for any team that was looking to acquire big-time talent from a team that's willing to suddenly part with big-time talented players. All those salary cap concerns that were going down in March and April and May are now gone.
11: It's now
8: post-June 1. So we're going to be keeping an eye on all of that. Chris Brockman, hello to you, sir.
12: Hello to you, and
11: Happy A.J. Brown Day,
8: John. Yeah, I don't know. I'm not saying to be happy for you.
11: Come on.
8: Rams are rumored to be acquiring everybody.
11: Come on.
8: Are you being acquired?
12: Let's go.
8: So I have no idea if
11: I've been waiting months for this.
8: Or if A.J. Brown's going to still be an Eagle by the end of the day. How are you?
12: Good morning, Rich.
8: Mike Del Tufo. Good to see you. T.J. Jefferson, the candle's lit. Good to see you.
13: Rich, I want to quote the great Fife Dog of A Tribe Called Quest.
11: Oh, nice.
13: I say, I never let a statue tell me how nice I am. Okay. And that's how I want you to feel right now. You don't need a statue to tell you how nice you are.
8: Bless you, sir. Thank you.
13: My man.
8: Appreciate that. Be nice to have a statue. Hey, listen, you tell Victor Wembanyama. It was an honor to be nominated for the MVP award.
13: Oh, that's a different story, though.
8: He was nominated. He was a finalist for the MVP award. Didn't win it. Watched Shai Gilgeous-Alexander being awarded it.
11: Didn't even Also, didn't even come in second.
8: Whatever.
11: Jokic was second.
8: He watched himself not win it.
11: All deserving.
8: He did was go ahead and torch the place in winning game one of a Western Conference Finals that had seven games written all over it. And at the end of the day, we got the seventh game, as you know, on Saturday night, requiring Victor Wembanyama and the Spurs and all of their fans sitting back at home and all the nuns that were rooting for him to sit there and hope. Wish for another victory in Oklahoma City, that they would have to, at the end of the day, after the regular season and the playoffs, have to beat a 64-win Oklahoma City team for an eighth time.
11: Wow. Got shot nine times.
8: Okay.
12: Still alive.
8: That's how many shots it took to take out the Oklahoma City Thunder, but they came out with an intensity that you could see in the first quarter that would be difficult for Oklahoma City without two of their more talented players again. It would be tough for them to match that intensity. And they did. They did, taking their first lead of the game late in the first half. And then the second half hit. And man, if the San Antonio Spurs aren't young and terrific and arriving. That's the word that you can use for the San Antonio Spurs now. Arriving. And in terms of Dylan Harper and Stephon Castle and everybody on this team not named Victor Wembanyama of a certain age, they are arriving. Now, you could say Victor Wembanyama arrived the minute he landed in America as a professional athlete for the first time.
11: Out of the spaceship, you mean?
8: Correct. This dunk on Chet Holmgren in the first quarter. This is what made me think the Spurs were arriving in Game 7. Especially since Chet Holmgren essentially disappeared from this moment. Unfortunately for him and Oklahoma City fans.
11: Got body snatched.
8: Essentially disappeared. Two shots.
11: Two shots.
8: A stat line that is unacceptable for Game 7. In fact, the only thing that Chet Holmgren made it seem like he was actually there for Game 7, that he was participating in Game 7, is the number 7 on his jersey. Because the Spurs took him out. Victor Wembanyama took him off his game. And then the second half hit, and despite a third quarter in which the Spurs were clearly the better team, Oklahoma City somehow, some way, kept it a tied third quarter, 24 points for each. And the fourth quarter is when things essentially wrap things up for the Spurs.
13: Brockman, look at that picture.
8: Where Wembanyama was like, I will take. I will lean over and look at him eye to eye.
13: Rich, he's bent over at the waist. His knees are bent, and he's still bigger than Shaq.
11: Yeah. He is the man.
8: This is the truth. He is the truth. And the fourth quarter hit, and Champagne was popping threes. Six of 10 for three.
13: What a night.
8: And Keldon Johnson really was the kid who made corner threes, made shots fourth quarter. He was terrific. De'Aaron Fox getting it done in 36 minutes, gutting it out on a high ankle sprain that we all know he was battling through. And despite 35 points from Shai Gilgeous-Alexander, the San Antonio Spurs prevail. And they were the worthy winner. Worthy winner. The better team. The team on the rise. Can you believe that there's another better team on the rise than Oklahoma City, which was for the last two, 3 years, rightfully so, the avatar for NBA team on the rise? Good luck trying to beat them.
11: Yep. Facts.
8: Good luck with them having more Clipper first round choices in their back pocket to put on the table.
13: They took
8: add to their stable of young stars like SGA, who they got from the Clippers. Mm-hmm. Sorry to keep bringing that up.
13: I mean, it's part of the story, though. Yeah.
8: And the story goes, you know, the story is for this team right now, good luck trying to beat them. Knick fans who were out on 7th Avenue after beating the Cavs in game one, coming back from 22 point downs, chanting, we want Wemby. Okay. Okay. Dylan Harper, 20 years old. Stephon Castle, 21 years old. Victor Wembanyama, 22 years old. Champagne, 24 years old. And Vassell, 25. He's the OG. He's the graybeard.
11: 25. I have Harrison Barnes.
8: Okay. So, Wembanyama was overcome with emotion.
13: Yeah,
8: after the game.
11: That was cool, man.
8: And just pouring out at age 22. Like a guy who's been spending 22 years of his career and has finally reached the mountaintop. That's the way he was acting. Like it's taken him all this time to get here.
13: Right.
8: Which is another reason why you want to root for him and you love watching him. And then this reaction when he was asked afterwards what it would like to win the Larry O.B., the nickname of the Larry O'Brien Trophy given to the champions of the NBA.
14: Winning the Larry O'Brien, it's a childhood dream. And having a real shot at it, having a chance, tangible chance at winning it, at realizing a dream, you know, it's a chance. It's a lifetime chance, you know. It's, you never know when it's going to happen again. But it's, you know, the day we win it, speaking for myself, it's going to be an amazing day of, like, realization of a dream, you know. It's hard to put into words. It's almost like the meaning of my life, you know.
8: Oh, my goodness gracious. We want Wemby. Chance, give me a break.
13: Yeah, but Rich, isn't this where the Knicks put this in their locker room and he just said, when we win it?
8: I know.
13: So now it's, you're the Knicks and you're like, oh, he's already looked past this.
8: I know, and normally you'd take a player to task saying, when we win, oh, you just gave him bulletin board material. Well, when you're larger than the bulletin board, just, you know, sitting down, and your game is getting better and better and better. Good luck. I think the Knicks can still win this. And I'll, at some point, if not today, depending on how NFL news breaks, get to that. Where the Knicks match up, I think, well with this team.
13: I'm still going with the Knicks.
8: I got you. But hearing him talk like that, that is such a unique athlete and human, and the Spurs have arrived well earlier than anybody else could have expected.
11: Much earlier.
8: Yeah. Right? Yeah. With Mitch Johnson taking over for Greg Popovich after he suffers a stroke, and how's this going to work? That Pop was the one who was supposed to be there for the kid and whispering in his ear and bringing him along. And Mitch Johnson, after the game, was asked about the experience, as I mentioned. Once again, the ages
15: Harper, 20 years old. Castle, 21. Wemby, 22. Champagne, 24. Vassell, 25. And this young coach blending it all together with De'Aaron Fox. I didn't even mention him. He's the graybeard. And this is this remarkable coach and what he's been able to cook up for this team to take him to the NBA Finals here and now.
14: As I said earlier, experience a lot of times is used in the form of best use or the lack thereof when you need it the most. And people don't talk about as much the habits, the character, the togetherness, the competitive response, the things we talk about in these media sessions every single day. And this team has now been pretty damn consistent for a long time, for over 100 games for the most part. And so I'll take those things with the experience that we've gone through when you want to look back in terms of how we started the year, how we got to the cup on the road versus Denver and L.A., what we did in the cup, playing these guys around Christmas time a few times, expectations. We've played in three playoff series without Victor, without Fox, multiple games. I don't know who has as much experience as we do this year in the season of 2025-2026.
15: Yeah, the experience they've had now is just as valuable as apparently the experience everyone thinks they need. And the focus, the locked-in focus from Wembanyama saying what he says about what it means to win. And the team focused on making sure they're not being taken down by what they don't have, but what they have together collectively. And the focus of this coach to keep them all together. The focus of this coach to keep them on the straight and narrow, even though apparently when he's at home games, he's got a produce section sitting behind him. I said that.
16: Wow.
15: I see all the memes.
13: Kind of hard to miss them.
15: Focus the fans to all show up wearing the same thing.
13: I don't know if we can do that.
15: In certain sections. I say to all of them in San Antonio, congratulations. I tip the cap.
13: Makes me think Charles Barkley didn't see everyone in the city.
15: Apparently not.
16: Yeah. Those might be imports.
15: The humans?
16: What?
15: Or... Okay. All right. Trying to be subtle. But congratulations to the Spurs. We've got a perfect guest to talk about it.
13: Yeah, we do.
15: His name is Sean Elliott, who has been calling Spurs games since the mid-aughts and was the third overall pick in a draft in 89, the same year that David Robinson's two-year stint in the Navy wrapped up. So he joined as a rookie, too, for Larry Brown.
16: Wow.
15: Sean Elliott got traded from the Spurs for Dennis Rodman to Detroit. He comes back and he's on the team when Greg Popovich gets elevated to being head coach. He was there when Tim Duncan arrived. He was in the 99 finals against the Knicks. Who better to talk about all this than with Sean Elliott, who also probably shares the same hatred of Duke as I do.
13: A good chance of that.
15: Uh-huh. From back in his Arizona days. John Smoltz will join us. We'll catch up with the Baseball Hall of Famer and Fox baseball analyst. We'll talk some ball with him, but some golf, because he's getting ready for the American Century Championship, just like I am. And after that, we have nothing in common on that front. Terry McLaurin will join us. Maybe we'll have some NFL news to talk about with the Ohio State OG in Washington, D.C. And you. Phone lines are lit. 844-204-RICH.
16: Get it.
15: Number to dial on this Overreaction Monday.
13: Welcome back.
15: Of the Rich Eisen Show. Sean Elliott, when we come back.
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0: Okay. 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Here in Los Angeles, California. Ooh. Holy
1: it's amazing.
0: Cow. 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Hope that answers your question, Shepard. 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
16: 13-2 to win the Super Bowl. Meanwhile, a reunion in New York. The Giants signing wide receiver Odell Beckham Jr. to a one-year deal. Former first-round pick by the team back in 2014. Has played in just 9 games over the past 2 years. In tennis, Serena Williams officially making her comeback to the pros, nearly 4 years since her last match. 44-year-old announcing she has accepted a wild card bid to play at the HSBC Championships.
17: Hey, it's Evan Cohen coming up Tuesday. We'll keep looking ahead to the NBA Finals no one expected us to have. Will Wemby be able to get his first, or will Brunson continue to prove others wrong? It's on Sportsmanline, 6 a.m. Eastern, right here on ESPN Radio, ESPN 2, and ESPNU.
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22: 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It's Reggae Monday with Freddie and Harry. We're going to

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2: Live from the Huntington Bank Studios, here's Jeremy Branham and Joe George.
4: Hello, Houston. He's Joe. I'm Jeremy. We're Jeremy and Joe. Ryan's behind the glass. Both of y'all look nice.
5: Thanks. So do you.
4: Both, not really.
5: You got a polo on.
4: Both of y'all are dressed professionally. I'm not used to this from you two. Something's awry. I can sense it.
6: Mine's pretty easy to explain. I had to pack for a 9-day trip, and all my shorts and shirts are in the suitcase.
5: To be honest, that's my exact reason as well.
4: That's what you just told me.
5: I'm going on vacation on Friday, and I'm already packed, and there's a lot of laundry to do.
4: So you packed all your not nice stuff and wearing your nice stuff, bro.
6: Yeah, pretty much. But to be fair, I have been dressing nicer a little more often.
4: That's been a priority of yours?
6: Yeah. Well, this came up on the show like a month ago. But yeah.
4: I think I missed it.
5: I don't remember that.
6: You were there. You commented.
4: So what's your mindset here?
6: Just want to feel better.
4: Okay. Dress for the job you want?
6: Not so much that, because I was dressing for the job I want.
4: Okay. Just feel better. It helps your psyche.
6: Yeah, exactly.
5: You can't wear the CJ Stroud shirt anymore, so he's got to.
6: That's part of it, yeah.
4: He's been bullied into not wearing
5: it? No, CJ sucks.
6: That was a self-punishment there.
4: Oh, okay. Yeah, there is something to that, though. You know, feeling good. What did Deion Sanders say?
5: Look good, feel good, play good. Yeah.
4: Look good, feel good, play good. That's what Brian's doing.
5: Look good, feel good, play good.
4: Okay, there you go. That's pretty much, I think that's what Brian says to himself when he looks in the mirror every morning.
5: He just yells it at himself.
4: Yeah.
6: Top of my lungs. Yeah.
4: I appreciate it, though. Yeah. It's a good look. You look sharp.
6: Thank you, Joe.
4: You look sharp.
5: Thanks.
4: Looks good on you guys. Lots to get to today. Blockbuster stuff happening in the NFL.
5: Yeah,
4: Keith from LA is so happy today. I know it is. I know he's so happy. He hasn't even texted in yet, but I can sense it. It's like telekinesis between Keith from LA and I. I bet you he is just absolutely over the moon.
5: Yeah.
4: Rams trading for
5: Miles. Don't blame him.
4: Yeah, we'll get into that a little bit later. AJ Brown might be traded at any moment. We'll get to that later. Some Texans stuff. They'll be on OTA. The Texans, not to be outdone with all the transactions today. Texans made a move. Literally just now made a move.
5: Big move.
4: They have released City Sal.
5: Ugh.
4: City Sal, City So, not matter.
5: We know that one guy.
4: He started that one game.
6: I do. I just want to play the drop.
5: It's fair.
4: He is no longer Houston Texans.
5: Had his five snaps and then was yanked from the game.
4: Right. He was yanked.
6: Might have been one of the worst offensive linemen I've ever seen play football.
4: He went from like practice squad to starting to yanked mid-series.
6: Yeah.
4: Mid-series.
5: Landry said he was getting reps at tackle last week.
4: Well, he's getting reps on the couch. What he's going to be getting reps at.
5: He gone.
4: He is out of here. So, yeah, we'll talk some Texan stuff a little bit later. Will of Bits if we get around to it. We are watching college softball.
5: We are.
4: At the moment. This is an elimination game. Winner goes to the Women's College World Series Final.
5: Okay.
6: You almost said World Cup, didn't you?
4: No.
6: Okay.
4: I didn't.
6: Sounded like it.
4: I did. Oh, that's a nice little chopper down the line. Texas and Tennessee. Texas Tech has a chance to do it later. They take on Alabama. I think they just have to win once.
5: Okay.
4: Texas had to win twice today. I think Tech only has to win once tonight against Alabama. I think the winner goes on to that one. Regional baseball, we'll be watching that a little bit too, because today's Game 7 Monday in regional baseball. So we'll be watching some of that as well, although we can't bet on any of these things.
5: We cannot.
4: So we're going to have to figure out a sweat of the day, because there is nothing.
5: I think our only option is...
4: Nothing going on of what we can bet on.
5: First inning, Tigers-Rays. The game's at 5:40.
4: Yeah. We'll look... if you have any ideas, suggestions, we'll look during the break. We have to figure out our sweat of the day because we haven't done it yet. We did have an outstanding week last week, though. Over 4 units.
5: Mm-hmm.
4: And you know what we're at now on the year? Just over 7 units.
5: There we go.
4: We're having a year.
5: We're having a year, boys. Having a year.
4: Let's continue to have a... Let's heat up in the summer. Let's win even more as today starts June, which is... a great month.
5: It is a good month.
4: I like June. June's my birthday's in June.
5: Then it's a good month.
4: We begin, though, with good, bad, ugly from the Astros weekend. Bad, ugly. The Astros dictate what we start with. If they lose the series, we start bad, ugly. If they win the series, we start good. They drop 2 of 3 against Milwaukee. We start with the bad and the ugly. Joe, take us through yours.
5: All of them?
4: Yeah, I don't like going around the horn, actually. I don't think it really... I think it's better if you wipe out the slate. Wipe out the slate, wipe out the slate, wipe out the slate, and then we'll, you know, be done with it.
5: Okay, well, I think from a big picture, just losing the series is a series that you should have won.
4: That's a bad.
5: Yeah, you should have won on Friday night. You should have taken down the Milwaukee Brewers. Sunday's a different animal because Mizorowski's on the mound, but you should have won this series. They were well in position to do so, so I'll start there.
4: We can. Oh, okay. We'll go ahead and peel back the onion.
5: Sorry.
4: We don't have to blow right through these.
5: Yeah, you're changing the show.
4: No, we did this last week.
6: No, I don't.
4: You weren't here.
6: Oh, that's true.
5: We did last week, but I thought it was just because it was really just.
4: I don't really like going around the horn on these.
5: Okay.
4: It feels very itemized. I feel like you should hit your point. Let's talk about the point.
5: All right.
4: Let's sink our teeth in.
5: Should have won the series.
4: They should have won the series, and you're right. That was my top bad and ugly actually as well. Was that. I have no problem losing yesterday. Miz is on the mound. The Miz has been nasty. He's the best pitcher in baseball going this month. The hottest thing going. He throws 103 every single pitch.
5: That's absurd. Which,
4: my goodness. So he's a stud. You don't expect to win that game. There's a lot of good that came from yesterday's game. We'll get to that a little bit later. Good, bad, ugly. But where it really cost you was the one on Friday, because that was a game that you should have won. And there was four reasons that you lost that game. Four time. The four horse. Why Joe Espada falls in love with this, and I don't get it. He falls in love with his late game defensive replacements. And I get it at some spots. Like if you have, you know, a Jabroni in center field and Jake Myers needs to come into the game, I get it. If you have Esoc at third base and like, hey, he doesn't have great lateral, hit him with that lateral movement. If he doesn't have great lateral movement, you want to bring in a Nick Allen. Jose Altuve, if he's playing, if he's healthy, you want to bring in a Nick Allen. But you always have to weigh, and I feel like a bunch of managers do this, and Joe Espada is really bad at it, is that I don't think they have a proper balance and proper ratio of the pros and cons, of the risk-reward. Sure. Because I'm all for a good late-game defensive replacement. I love me a glove, all right? But do you really need a slightly better left fielder in left field in Houston with the Crawford boxes? Is Bryce Matthews so much better of a left fielder than Taylor Trammell that he has to come in a one-run game with the short porches? I don't think that he does.
5: Is he better than Taylor Trammell?
4: I think he's a better defender than Trammell, yes. Okay. I don't think it's substantial.
5: Especially, as you said, in left field, it's not enough to take Trammell out of the game.
4: And it gets marginalized whenever you're playing left field.
5: Yeah.
4: It gets marginalized even more when you're playing left field at the Crawford boxes, at the Dyke, our favorite stadium in baseball. So, like, there was a reason, like, okay, I don't love that. How did that impact the game? Well, Bryce Matthews came to bat with the bases loaded, one out, and Bryce Matthews' strikeout rate is through the roof.
5: Mm-hmm.
4: So, like, okay, there's one example. They're two, really. Joe Espada, defensive sub. Bryce Matthews, the striking out, the bases loaded, one out. Jake Myers and his puny Mickey Mouse Little League arm was the 10th inning, right? The 10th inning, the Manfred man. So he catches the ball. Christian Yelich challenges his arm because he doesn't have a good arm. Shockingly, Jake Myers is a good pitcher in college baseball at Nebraska. Maybe it was the labrum thing whenever he injured the labrum in that playoff game. But Jake Myers' puny little arm allows Yelich to move over. Then they're able to score on a sacrifice fly to right. Would have been out of the inning if Jake Myers had an average arm.
5: Mm-hmm.
4: But Christian Yelich took absolute liberties with the puny arm that is Jake Myers. And then in the bottom of the 10th, it's hard to be really mad about Yordan Alvarez because Yordan Alvarez is the best hitter on the planet.
5: Yeah.
4: But Yordan Alvarez failed to execute a Branham. He failed to execute a Branham in the bottom of the 10th. What is a Branham? A Branham's when you move the runner over and don't get credit for a sacrifice. Runner at second base. Yordan doesn't move the runner over. Should have been at third base. Walker, the very next pitch, or very next at bat. I don't think it was the first pitch of the at bat. Flies out to deep right field. Runner would have scored. But because Yordan didn't execute a proper Branham, the runner's at second base. So those were the four reasons they lost on Friday, and that was the real killer. You were probably not going to win yesterday.
6: I would throw a fifth reason in.
4: Okay, let's hear it.
6: Because they were up 4-3 going into the eighth. Brian Abreu comes in
4: and has two back-to-back
6: four-pitch walks, and the Brewers are able to score the tying run without getting hit.
5: Yep, that was my next on my list was Brian Abreu.
4: That performance. I combined two of my four reasons. That was my fourth reason. I forgot it. Thank you for the pick me up there, Brian. That's what we do on the show.
5: We pick each other up.
4: Yeah. Well, you got credit for it though.
6: Yeah.
4: Okay. You got credit. So that's not a full. Yeah. That was like a sacrifice.
5: You're right. That makes sense.
4: That wasn't a Branham.
5: I'm really starting to understand what a Branham is now.
4: A Branham's pretty much what should be a sacrifice, but you don't get credit for the sacrifice.
5: Yeah.
4: Yordan actually had one on Saturday.
5: He did.
4: Yeah. I praised Yordan for Branham. You know, he's got all these home runs, fastest Astro to whatever. all these RBIs. Like, he's on an MVP. You know what his most impressive accolade is this year? The Branham he got on Saturday. It outweighs everything else from that. But yeah, Brian Abreu was putrid in that game. He was so bad in that game.
5: Just couldn't find anything.
4: And look, that goes back to Espada, though. Like, and Joe, you mentioned this last week. On Team Espada here.
5: I said I wanted to see what it looked like with Brian Abreu in a clutch situation.
4: Yeah, you wanted him in a high leverage situation.
5: I wanted to see what it looked like.
4: Joe Espada was Simpatico Joe's over here.
5: And it looks bad. So now I don't want to see it again.
4: That's the thing. You can't, like, people were trying to cut him. Like, people were trying to cut him after the game on Friday. Let's pump the brakes here. Prior to this year, and I get, you know, it's what you've done for me lately. I get it. But Brian Abreu, when he's right, he's one of the best relievers in all of baseball. You don't cut Brian Abreu. But what you do whenever he's not his best form is you stop using him in leverage situations.
5: Yeah.
4: Don't use him in leverage situations. Joe Espada, I thought, managed a poor game on Friday. His usage of Abreu in a one-run game, the marginal defensive replacement in left field that came back to bite him right in the hiney. That was a bad loss on Friday. Unfortunately, that was the reason they lost the series.
5: Yeah, I mean, I don't want to crush them for Sunday, but it was uncompetitive still.
4: See, actually, I thought they were decent.
6: Paredes made hard contact every time he was up.
4: I thought that they had a decent approach against
6: the Mets. Smith hit a liner right at the center fielder. Like, they were making decent contact.
4: They had runners in scoring position. Yeah. They made them sweat a little bit. They made them work a little bit. Like, I actually don't hate their off. I know they didn't score. I don't hate their offensive performance.
5: Yeah, I mean,
6: it was really uncompetitive at bat.
4: There's always going to be with the miss.
6: What was DeZenzo doing? I think it was the eighth inning.
4: Another, like, why are you pinch hitting him?
6: That's you know what I think it was? He swung at was unbelievable.
4: You know what I think that was, though? That was one of the old Dusty Baker play a guy before they're sent down, in my opinion. Dusty Baker would always play a guy the game before he got sent down.
6: He's the move for Hader?
4: No, he can't be the move for Hader. I think he's the move for Lo Perfido.
6: Oh, okay. Yeah.
5: Yeah, they already sent down Van Wy today.
4: Yeah. Why did they do that? Van Wy, did they do that? I think that was a DeZenzo, hey, you're going to Sugarland. Here's your final big league at bat.
5: Yeah, it's still 9 strikeouts from 1-4 in their lineup on Sunday.
4: Not bad. Not bad. Have you seen Mizurinski's? Have you seen Mizurinski's strikeout percentage? It's through the roof.
5: Yeah, he's nasty.
4: I thought they did all right. All right, 713-780-ESPN. Just getting started. We got one through one bad. I'm sure there's several more. We'll get to some goods a little bit later because there was some good. Yeah, they dropped 2 of 3. We don't do moral victories around here, but there are some good that we have to discuss. We'll get to the big news in the NFL a little bit later. We'll get to some Texan stuff a little bit later. We'll be, you know, get off my lawn guys a little bit later as well. 713-780-3776, the HRP listener line. You can watch us on Twitch, twitch.tv/ESPN975. Allegedly. We never see him, so we don't know. YouTube, ESPN Houston. TikTok, ESPN 975. Twitter as well, ESPN 975. Joe's at Joe George Radio. Brian's at Sacked by BMAC. I'm at Jeremy Branham. It is Jeremy and Joe on ESPN 975.
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2: Junkie's asking, can y'all play like Jonah for City So? You are out of here. I don't know. We don't really use that for a cut. We usually use the Undertaker.
3: Yeah. Feels a little mean.
2: I mean, did that not? We're not really kind on this show.
3: It doesn't feel as mean.
2: I don't think that's like what we're known for. Is like
4: it's
2: our not. Meanness.
4: The Bill's kind of like killing him off. It's more than kicking him out.
3: Yeah.
2: I feel like the death bell's meaner. Right?
4: I think so.
3: Yeah?
2: I think so. But that's kind of what we play for, like the death of an athlete in the city. We don't eject them.
3: Yeah.
2: I don't think I want to do that, Junkie. Sorry. You're going to have to warn an ejection.
3: Junkie?
2: Which we saw a lot of ejections over the weekend. That was fun. Regional baseball is the best.
3: What a mess.
2: Junkie, St. John's beat Florida State and Tallahassee to advance. That was a weird regional. They had a bunch of rain, pushed everything back. That was actually game six today. The Red Storm advancing to the Supers, I think for just the second time in program history.
3: Nice.
2: You don't see a lot of great collegiate baseball in the Northeast.
3: Not really, I would imagine.
2: UConn's good.
3: Okay.
2: And maybe end of conversation. So congratulations to St. John's. It's really good. The Johnnies. Junkie says bad. I blame Chet Holmgren. I don't know how, but he is somehow responsible for the Astros losing two out of the three this past weekend. Not a bad call. We'll get into that a little bit later as well. All right, what are the bads you got here, Joe?
3: I mean, Isak Paredes, like not a, I mean, yesterday was improved, but
2: this
3: obviously.
2: Is incredibly racist here.
3: What?
2: How could you put Isak on this list?
3: Because he had an 0 for 5?
2: Isak had three liners against the best pitcher in baseball yesterday, and yesterday became the first Mexican-born player with 500 career hits.
3: He didn't
2: and only, you're putting him on your bad list?
3: He didn't exactly seem thrilled to even answer that question.
4: Snaps void. The Miz's streak going back to April of not allowing an extra base hit.
2: Yeah, right? Void that one.
3: Okay.
2: Void.
4: And two of his other outs were screaming liners that just happened to be at someone.
2: Yeah, Bowers made two really good plays on him.
3: I'm a little surprised. I feel like, I know like hard contact is important. I didn't think you guys would care that much.
2: I like exit velo.
4: We love some barrel rate.
2: Plus 500. He's the first Mexican with 500 career hits.
3: Is he the first?
2: Yeah.
5: And I'm Mexican.
2: Not the first?
3: I thought it was a third.
4: Maybe. I thought Beltre was.
2: Is Beltre Mexican?
4: I thought so.
2: He was Cuban.
4: Maybe. No way.
2: Not great.
4: This is not going to age well. I'm glad I'm going on vacation tomorrow.
2: Jeez.
4: Don't Google it.
2: I was wrong. He's not Cuban, but he's not Mexican. He's Dominican.
4: All right. At least we were both wrong.
2: Anyways, Isak became another Mexican with 500 career hits, which is a lot more than my two.
4: That sounded way worse.
2: I have two career hits in my highest level of baseball, which maybe half of them are only counted to the Mexican side. So I'm like 499 away from Isak.
3: You'll get there.
2: I think I'll get there.
3: One day at a time.
2: All right, so that one's voided. We're not going to give you Isak.
3: I'll be honest. Like, I know they lost the series this weekend. I don't think it was that bad of a weekend overall.
2: I just hate the way they lost Friday.
3: For sure. And that's why it was the lead one. But it's... Friday, they should have won Friday. Yesterday, you're facing one of the best pitchers in baseball this season, and they won on Saturday. Like, I just didn't think it was that bad of a weekend, honestly, for the Astros. I'd hate to be any kind of, like, forgiving for a serious loss, but it could have been so much worse, honestly.
2: Yeah. All right, so you're done with yours.
3: Yeah.
2: Brian, what'd
4: you say your stat was on Isak Paredes?
2: Me?
4: Yeah.
2: I thought he was the first Mexican with 500 hits.
4: 10th.
2: Oh, wow. I just missed the zero.
4: Yeah, that's
2: it was just a decimal problem.
4: Usually we add zeros like on the show. You subtract zeros.
2: It was like Office Space. I forgot the decimal.
4: Vinny Castilla has the most.
2: Oh, Vinny Castilla, awesome! He had the best hair ever. Vinny Castilla hair was Lego Man hair, and it was perfect. I love Vinny Castilla so much.
4: Adrian Gonzalez is up on the list.
2: Oh yeah, yeah. Was he Mexican born?
4: That's what it says.
2: I didn't realize Adrian Gonzalez was Mexican.
4: There's a couple
2: of
4: names
2: I thought he was Mexican,
4: but
2: born in America. Anyways, what's your bad? You're ugly, Brian.
4: Oh, my bad. We mentioned Abreu and Jake's arm. DeZinzo, we mentioned. The rest is just the offensive numbers of the guys that didn't come through. Obviously, Yordan, 2-for-11 in the series. 3 strikeouts yesterday. I mean, everyone struggles with the heat from the Miz, but Yordan seemed to really struggle with the heat from the Miz. Like, seemed like he wasn't catching up to not just Miz. I forget the closer's name.
2: Miguel.
4: It wasn't catching up to him either.
2: Trevor Miguel. That's where you can beat Yordan. It's hard to do it. But where you can beat Yordan is with high cheddar. Now, it's tough to do because not everybody throws in the upper 90s, and in Miz's case, in the triple digits.
3: Yeah, the low hundreds.
2: It's harder to get a It's not hard to get a fastball up, but it's hard to trust yourself to get a fastball up to Yordan, right? Like, he's one of the most feared hitters in all of baseball. I'm like, okay, let me throw cheese, and I'm going to try to beat him at the top of the zone. Mm-hmm. Easier said than done. But if you look at just, like, pros and cons of a hitter, or, like, where can you get this hitter out, Yordan's where can you get him out is fastball up. Preferably in as well. And yeah, he did have a rough weekend with velocity. And the Brewers are one of the rare pitching staffs and one of the few pitching staffs, especially with the Miz, that are able to do that against Yordan. But he did struggle with it. You're right.
3: Yeah. I mean, he's not going to be perfect all the time.
2: That's where you beat him. Like if I were designing a game plan against Yordan, and it depends on who's pitching. But if I have a guy who can throw an upper 90s fastball, okay, we're going high. We're going high with our heat, preferably on the inside half. And if he can beat us there, tip the cap.
3: Yeah, I wonder if it's a lot of teams are scared to still do it because they don't trust their guys to get it in the right spot.
2: I think it's tough for a pitcher to trust his stuff to do it.
3: Yeah.
2: That guy's the most feared hitter in baseball, and I'm going to try to beat him with a fastball high and in.
3: Yeah.
2: And if it doesn't get, and if I miss by a fraction of an inch, it's going to go 450 feet.
3: Yeah.
2: It's easier said than done. It's tough to execute it.
3: Yeah, it is.
4: Yeah, Christian Walker also 2 for 13 in the series, not good. And just overall, Taylor Trammell being a cleanup hitter. I know he's had a good run here the last month or so, but just the idea of him being a cleanup hitter, not an ideal lineup.
2: No, not an ideal lineup, but I think he's been good. So it's tough to – yeah, I know he's 0-for-4 yesterday, but that was with the miss, so we're kind of just throwing everything out there. He did have a hit in the first two games of the series.
3: Do you think they'll keep that going with Paredes? With Trammell and then Paredes in the lineup?
2: I think Joe loves to do the lefty-righty thing. I think he learned that from Dusty.
3: I get it, but I'm kind of with Brian. Like I find it so strange to put Trammell in that position. I'd rather have that be Paredes.
2: Well, Trammell's been swinging a hotter bat.
3: He has been.
2: Up until yesterday.
3: Yeah, he has been. But we talked about on Friday. We like Trammell. But I still feel like having Paredes behind Walker is still the better thing to do. But if you're going to go the lefty-righty thing, I do get why. That's the choice they make. It's just I'm not a huge fan of it.
2: Well, I mean, Altuve seems like he's going to be back pretty soon.
3: Yeah.
2: So, one, I hope they're not rushing it. I hope he's not rushing it. Secondly, I wonder what the lineup looks like after that. I imagine they would go Peña, Altuve, Yordan, but I kind of like what I'm seeing with Peña hitting in front of Yordan. But then whoever's hitting behind Yordan has to be Walker, in my opinion. I wouldn't hate if they went Peña, Yordan, Walker, and then I don't really care. Isak, Altuve, don't really care.
3: Would you have any consideration of Altuve at the top?
2: Yes. I don't like Altuve at the top.
3: Okay.
2: He doesn't get on base enough.
3: Yeah. I just to keep Peña in front of Yordan.
2: I think I want Peña, Yordan. This is the first time I've thought about this. I think I want Peña, Yordan. My rules here are, and you know how I feel about the whole batting order stuff. I think they're largely overrated. Preferably, I would love Yordan cleanup. I'm not sure you can do it with this team because I'm not sure you have the depth with this team like to protect him. My two rules that I want, Christian Walker needs to protect Yordan because he's your second best offensive player, so he needs to be hitting directly behind Yordan. And I think that the guy who can really spark you and can really catch fire is Peña, so mm-hmm. I'd like him to get the protection of Yordan. So I think I would just go Peña, Yordan, Walker, and then I don't really care what you do after that.
3: Yeah, I'm kind of in the same spot. If Altuve's back and ready to, I think you're right. The question here is, are they rushing him? Because I think it's even a little surprising that they're just letting him do things in Florida and then with the team. And it seems like he's not going to do a rehab stint. He's just going to come back.
2: Yeah, he's going to rehab on the big league level.
3: Okay. We talked about that last week, like the advantages of doing it and not doing it. Normally, this is not something we see the Astros do. Maybe Altuve just doesn't want to spend any time in Sugarland or Corpus Christi?
2: Probably. I mean, I don't blame him.
3: He's just like, I'm just going to be with the big league club.
2: He probably doesn't want to spend money on the spread, you know, because if you're a big league,
4: you have to.
2: Yeah. He likes to say, and not call him cheap and call him frugal. You know, you're a big leaguer and you go make a rehab assignment. You're supposed to buy the whole club a spread.
3: Do you have to do it every day or just one time?
2: I don't know how they do it.
3: Okay.
2: I'm not sure how often. I've never been in a big league clubhouse. Do it.
3: Josh Hader hasn't been by dinner every day for the last.
2: I think he has the day he pitches.
3: Really?
2: I'm pretty sure. I think it's like the days you play. So like whenever Hader's been pitching, I think Hader, and they're all know when he's going to pitch that day. So like Hader, I think when he's been pitching, he buys the spread.
3: Interesting.
2: Starter goes down there. Okay, I'm buying the spread tonight. It's my game. But okay. As a position player, I think they do.
3: Dang. If you're down there for a while, that can get pricey. If you're doing like, if you do like five games, that's five straight dinners.
2: I mean, Altuve's making $30 million a year.
3: It still adds up a little bit.
2: I mean,
4: if it adds up, you're spending your money otherwise very poorly.
2: Yeah. Like, what are you, so what are you running here to spread a minor league team?
4: So what, 25 guys plus coaches, call it 40?
2: Call it 40 players, maybe $100 a head if it's a really nice place, which Hader is going like sushi and steaks.
3: So that's what I figured, like one. Like,
2: so let's call it 5,000. Let's round 5,000, it up. Yeah. Let's call it $5,000. I mean, if he's doing,
3: yeah, he's got a $95 million contract.
2: I guess he's all
4: yeah.
2: Right.
4: Yeah.
3: He's all do you right. Go nice dinner every time?
2: No, you can't do it every time.
3: Okay.
2: Because you got a budget.
3: Yeah.
4: I mean, you also just ask guys what they want.
2: I wonder how Dave Ramsey feels about this. Let's try to call into Dave Ramsey and be like, should these big league ball players, we should call Dave Ramsey pretending we're Jose Altuve.
4: That has the potential to sound racist.
2: No. And we just, I don't think Dave Ramsey would know who Jose Altuve is.
3: We could pretend to be Hunter Brown.
2: Like, I make $30 million a year. I'm going to the minor leagues. It's customary to like buy the spread.
3: Yeah.
2: What should I be buying them, Dave? He'd be like, well, it doesn't matter. Just don't spend a credit card. You know, spend your cash. That's what he would say in his pouty face.
3: Maybe one day it's Chick-fil-A, one day steaks.
2: I think they do have cheap days. Because like these guys who are on minor league rehabs that are like, you know, like Spencer Arrighetti, he's probably going to like Texas Roadhouse. You know?
3: Yeah.
2: Like
3: yeah.
2: He's probably not going to a steakhouse and getting them, you know, tomahawks.
3: I think if Arrighetti were to get hurt this year, because he started the year in the minors, I think he should be exempt from this.
2: Oh, if you start the year in minors, huh?
3: I feel like if you're kind of going, if you have any version of a back and forth.
4: He's also pre-arb, so he's not making the big money.
2: Yeah. No, if you don't make big money, I don't think you should be going like to these elite places. Like, hey, I mean, they'd be happy with, you know, they'd be happy with Texas Roadhouse University. Brian be happy about that, his alma mater. Yeah,
4: exactly.
2: They'd be happy with Spring Hill Barbecue. You know what I mean? Spring Creek. I knew that didn't sound right. Yeah. It's fine.
3: Yes,
2: no big deal. McDonald's, maybe. I don't know.
4: I think they might turn their nose up at that.
2: Chipotle?
3: I feel like Chipotle
4: has a chance to make the game a problem.
2: Well, this is why you're doing it after the game. You're not doing it pregame. It's not a pregame spread.
4: All right.
2: You're not giving them sushi in pregame. Although it's not a terrible pregame meal, unless the fish didn't really sit with you. Junkie says, I know it's outrageous to say, but we went on a win streak when Altuve went out. That's not outrageous to say. Altuve's not had a good offensive season. I don't think that they're related. But, I mean, Jose Altuve hasn't been great outside of the first 2 weeks of the season. All right, 713-780-ESPN. Did you have any more bads, Brian?
4: No, that was it.
2: The only other bad that I had that you guys didn't mention, Mariners have won 6 games in a row.
3: Yep.
2: The Astros are now 4.5 games back in the division. Only other bad that I had. Let's get to the good side of things, because we're an optimistic show that always has smiles on our faces. 713-780-ESPN, HRMP, listener line, 713-780-3776. It's Jeremy and Joe on ESPN 97.5. Oh, you got to get out there. It's June, baby. It is June. You know what June is? It's Two Creeks Crossing Resort month. Escape the rat race for the weekend, the hustle and bustle of the job, traffic, whatever causing you stress, and get out there to Two Creeks Crossing Resort on Lake Livingston. Escape the city. It's just 90 minutes from Houston, too, so it's not going to take you long to escape. An hour and a half. You can leave at 3, turn us on. You're on at our halftime. Halfway through our show, you're already there. And you're going to be hiking there, 92 acres of property in the second half of our show. You're going to be kayaking there, Two Creeks. Maybe you want to fish in there, Two Creeks. Some of the best fishing in Texas. 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You go have a drink. You can have take the drink to the pool. Maybe you want to go to Blue Bayou Bend. 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
2: Our only sweats of the day that we have an option to do here are the first inning runs that you mentioned. You could, yeah. There's two options. Because the Tigers and Rays start at 5:40, Marlins and Nationals start at 5:45. So we have two games that we can play. First inning run is what we would have to do. Detroit-Tampa Bay. Detroit has Ty Madden on the mound. I want to say he's a Longhorn. And then Griffin Jacks is on the mound for Tampa. Converted reliever, starter, has been pretty good. Doesn't go deep into games, only has one decision on the year. Will there be a first inning run on that is minus 112 for yes, minus 120 for no.
3: Okay.
2: Second game that we have is Marlins-Nats. Sandy Alcantara is on the mound for the Marlins. Hadn't been very good. And then Cavalli is on the mound for the Nationals. Been pretty solid. The value there, first inning run, minus 115 yes, minus 115 no. They really cook you on these props, by the way.
3: They do.
2: They really cook you on the props. I hate betting these because they cook you on the props. But those are our four options.
3: I lean.
2: You don't like anything?
3: No. On Tigers Rays.
2: Like no run?
3: Yeah, no run.
4: I was going to say no on the Nationals and Marlins.
2: Should we just do both?
3: Yeah, let's do both.
4: Why not?
2: All right, we'll do both. So we're on no first inning runs in both of those two games. And we're surrendering value here, but who cares? We had a big week last week. Minus 120 on the Rays game, minus 115 on the Marlins Nationals game. That's where we're on. And we might bookshop here during the break. My bookshop during the break. See if we can make those odds a little bit better. Anyway, 713-780-ESPN. Hit me with your first good, Joe.
3: I'll go back to just mainly on Friday because it didn't really continue too much over the weekend. But Jeremy Pena, he just looks much better at the plate overall.
2: Yeah.
3: I mean, obviously the home run pop has been there the last couple games. Friday, you know, the 2 days before Friday as well. It's been a really slow start to the season for him. But as we talked about with protecting Yordan Alvarez in front of him with Pena, behind him with Christian Walker, seeing this version of Pena, not that he's going to be popping home runs left and right, but I think that to me is one of the biggest positives this weekend is the continued, you know, good at bats from Pena.
2: Yeah, I think you can unlock Jeremy Pena with Yordan hitting behind him, so I'm not moving that. I'm with you on Pena. I had that as well. Pena finding his groove again. Love what I'm seeing from him. Playing good defense. I have a hair in my eye. But you can't. You're going to kind of screw him up if you put Altuve behind him. Like you cannot. You start to find fire with Pena. Because Jordan's protecting him. If you were to sandwich Altuve in the middle of the two, I would not be happy.
3: What's the point?
2: Not going to be happy about it. Even your idea, I prefer better. Even if you go Altuve, Pena, Jordan, yeah. I would prefer that way more. The only real rule I have with Altuve coming back at some point, I don't think it's going to be tomorrow, is that I need a three-hitter span in a row. I need three guys in a row of Pena, Jordan, Walker. It could be 2-3-4. It could be 3-4-5. It could be 1-2-3. I just need those three guys in order because I like the feng shui of that. Jordan protecting Pena. Walker's your best option to protect Jordan.
3: Yeah, I think putting Altuve in there would be... I feel like Joe Espada's not going to do that.
2: I hope not.
3: But... you never know with him and what he's going to do with this lineup because it does feel like it's working so well. If it ain't broke, don't fix it.
2: You know, another reason that Altuve can continue to lead off or lead off now, he's not playing left field anymore.
3: That's true.
2: So he doesn't have to make the long run to the dugout before he's in
3: time.
2: He doesn't, I mean, it's a shorter run. And he's got short legs, but it's a more difficult run from left.
3: Definitely.
2: He doesn't have to sprint to the dugout like he was when he was playing left field leading off in the first inning at the Dyke.
3: Yeah, because that was a real excuse.
2: Yeah, especially when they were on the road and he led off the game without being on the field at all.
4: Because I'm sure no left fielders ever led off.
3: No,
4: before.
3: Never.
2: Yeah. Such a big lie.
3: Altuve was the first one.
2: Yeah, the greatest leadoff man of all time played most of his games in left field. And who is that guy?
4: P. Rose?
2: No.
4: Tony Gwynn?
2: No.
3: Ricky?
2: There you go.
3: Yeah.
2: The disrespect of Ricky Henderson.
4: Oh,
2: on the show.
3: I wasn't sure. I was thinking center field.
2: Love
3: for
2: Ricky Henderson.
5: I'm the greatest of all time.
2: Yeah, good pull on that one. What other goods you got, Joe?
3: Tatis Imai.
2: He's really good, man.
3: Yeah, the last three starts obviously have been good with a combined no hitter mixed in, but that is a good Brewers lineup. And he goes out there six innings, going to give up two earned runs. The walks down still, so finding the strike zone. Five strikeouts in this game, through 110 pitches. Be honest with you, didn't know he had that.
2: What do you mean? We argued about this the other day. These Japanese pitchers throw 120 a start.
3: We did?
2: Yes.
3: I don't remember arguing
2: because
3: about
2: this. Because you're like, I think he's a guy you have to pull after 80, 90 pitches. I'm like, no, Japanese pitchers throw 120 pitches.
3: I don't remember
2: they
3: arguing
2: throw
3: about
2: once
3: that.
2: A week. Yeah.
6: Let's go coaching.
2: Yeah.
3: Wrong guy, Brian. But Imai, much, much better these last three times for the rotation. And that continued in yesterday's game.
2: Of the three starts, and they've all been better. And he's giving me a reason for optimism, right? I'd be happy to be wrong about this. Three starts, 16 and two-thirds innings. His walks are down to six. He has struck out 12 with a 270 ERA in the 16.2.
3: Good.
2: The last three outings with 270 ERA. Don't look up his FIP. I don't like FIP, though, so I'm not going to sit here and be like, well, his FIP is terrible. I hate FIP. I think FIP's a stupid stat. But his FIP isn't good. But his ERA has been good. Last three starts have been good. He's still just fastball slider, but if you can do this, you know, you're not going to have this outing every night. But if you can be a solid starter with a two-pitch mix, whatever. I don't care. Just figure it out. No, he was good yesterday. He had a little Jose Lima, little, you know, brown thing on his right hip, which is always fun to see. So, yeah.
3: Santa?
2: Alimber Santa.
3: I like him.
2: He's good.
3: I know. Like, did he get credit with the loss on Friday night? I think he did, which is stupid.
2: Oh, because he pitched in the 10th.
3: Yeah, that should not be a loss.
2: And no one really looks at win-loss anymore.
3: I know, but like it just shouldn't count against you. But I like what we're seeing out of him, out of the bullpen. He's made a good impression on me so far in his three appearances with the Astros. So I like him as well.
2: Alimber Santa. Yeah, he's fun. He's got a good personality, I feel.
3: Yeah, he seems like a guy that's going to be easy to root for.
2: Yeah.
3: On the Astros.
2: He's got like an Enoli Cannoli personality with like, have you seen his Baseball Savant way too early?
3: No,
2: I've not. Game sample, five innings pitched.
3: Is it good?
2: Yeah, it's bright red.
3: Okay.
2: Yeah. Don't look up at Imai's Baseball Savant, but Alimber Santa's Baseball Savant, very, very nice.
3: Imai's is still pretty bad?
2: Yeah.
3: Okay.
2: Yeah, it's not great. But hey, we're happy with the results for him, no doubt about it. What else you got? Real quick. Imai on his start yesterday, I did want to mention this. The two runs he gave up, I did feel were kind of unlucky. Like the base hit by Andrew Vaughn, he kind of snuck it by Walker. Yep. So kind of a seeing eye single. Now, the home run he gave up was entirely his fault. Yes, it was a Crawford box special, but it was also a hanging slider that was left up in the top of the zone, top outer part of the zone, but still, he can't leave a slider there. And good hitters take advantage of that. Bowers did.
3: And then my last one I have here is outside of the Brian Abreu inning, the entire bullpen gave up zero earned runs.
2: Oh, well, I didn't realize that.
3: This weekend. Because I guess because Santa doesn't get counted for
4: an unearned run. Yeah.
3: It's an unearned run.
2: But, and then you have Hader coming back.
3: Yeah.
2: The fireman.
3: Tomorrow.
2: The fireman's coming back.
3: Yeah, the bullpen has really figured it out collectively, it feels like, outside of Abreu. He's the only one that's just not it's not unusable, but you don't want to use him in
2: any meaningful situation. He only had one outing in all of May where he gave up a run.
3: Yeah, but can't trust him in an important situation.
2: Shouldn't be used in leverage spots. I hope all the Joes in our lives learn that lesson.
3: I learned it.
2: AJ Blueball,
4: to
2: sidebar yours,
3: yeah.
2: Kind of, you know, bullet point to your, the relievers are very good. I love when relievers can go three innings. I love when the relievers can turn a mid-inning appearance into a late-inning appearance, basically. The fact that Blueball went three shutout innings in relief was awesome.
3: Yeah.
2: I love to have that sort of bridge. I mean, that's a weapon. I kind of wish Espada would use him as a guy that could do that, that can turn a game from the middle innings into the late innings just like that, use him every fourth day maybe. But that was really cool to see. Three shutout innings in relief, got you to the ninth, and then you slam the door.
3: Feels like Joe just doesn't quite know how he wants to use him yet.
2: I love him in this role.
3: I'm good with this role.
2: And look, you know, maybe he's not cruising on an outing where you can't make it through the three and you have to lift him after an inning and two-thirds or whatever. But I think the vision should be, okay, AJ Blueball is going to be our long relief weapon, not just some like mop-up guy. I'm talking about a long relief weapon that can come in and get you out of the sixth inning and then all of a sudden can finish the seventh and the eighth, and then here's Josh Hader in the ninth.
3: Yeah,
2: I think that's the weapon for AJ Blueball. That's how you really maximize his value.
3: Now, four of his last five appearances, he's pitched at least two innings.
2: Okay.
3: So maybe we're trending in that direction.
2: I don't want him to be in mop-up duty, though.
3: No.
2: I don't want him to be throwing two innings when they're down by six. I want him to be a weapon that's kind of like this multi-inning setup guy.
3: I do. It does kind of just like looking at them from a box score. I do think most of them were, you would probably call mop-up duty.
2: Don't want that.
3: He only got a hold in one of them, which is this last one. Well, I guess you have to go. No, you don't have to go three innings to do that. So maybe like they don't want to do him in leverage situations for two plus innings.
2: Don't like that.
3: But he's showing you he can give length. Like he's obviously the start of the year was so bad with those early appearances, but he's been pretty good this year. So I think you're right. I think this is a better role for him. He's not going to be a one inning guy a lot. I think he's going to be more than that, which is what you're going to ask for him.
2: Yeah. No, I like him in that spot. Brian, what you got?
4: Oh, I mean, we mentioned.
3: Yeah.
4: we mentioned it in an earlier segment, but Paredes squaring up the Miz three times, including, again, a stat so crazy it bears repeating, but the first extra base hit allowed by the Miz in like a month and a half. It's crazy, and that went to Isak Paredes. Hit him twice, hit him hard two other times, but unfortunately were outs. The other ones, look, Jake's arm is puny, but I thought he made a great diving catch yesterday to Rob Terang, and he had five hits including a hit in every game, so I thought his bat was good. And then another
2: he's the best center fielder on this team. Like, people are always so quick to bench Jake Myers. He gives you your best chance to win in center field most days. Like, well, he needs to play the kids. He needs to play Bryce Matthews over Jake Myers.
6: No.
2: Bryce might have like a brighter future to be determined, but who gives you a better chance to win a baseball game today? It's Jake.
6: It's definitely Jake.
4: It's just his arm. Yeah. His arm is so bad. But like, you can afford it in center field.
3: You can be frustrated with the fact that Jake Myers is still, I think, the center fielder on this team. Like, you wanted the Astros to find a way to upgrade at some point over the last two seasons. But as this roster constructed, he's definitely the best center fielder on this
2: team. Best center fielder on this team.
3: Yeah.
2: And look, maybe you don't play him against some tough righties certain days. There's ways where you don't have to play him every single day. But Jake Myers is the best center fielder on this team. People are very quick to try to, this guy's a bum. This guy's no good. He has his limitations, as everybody does, and his are magnified and glaring. But he's the best center fielder on this team.
4: Last thing is just another bullet point for the bullpen. But Okert's two innings on Friday, pretty good there, scoreless. Bullpen was fantastic this weekend.
2: Free agent at the end of the year.
3: Keep him.
2: I wouldn't mind it.
4: Pay him Rafael Montero money.
2: No, stop it.
3: Go on vacation.
2: Goodness. Way to ruin the subject. Way to ruin all the fun. The only other one I would add on to you guys that y'all didn't mention, the Lambert going through five innings of two-run baseball, kind of gutted through that. I didn't think he was very good, but for the way he pitched to all of a sudden finish five innings and only give up two runs, I thought was admirable. I thought his line score was better than his actual eye test, which I think that's some gut. I think that's some determination, some grit. So give Lambert, which feels like his last couple of starts have been pure grit, which is fine. And then the other good, lost the series, but still only 2.5 games back of the wild card.
3: The Mariners are. They're what?
0: We chase the fight.
2: What is this guy talking about?
3: I wasn't paying attention.
4: He was thinking about how far back they were, the Mariners.
2: I was doing, Joe, I was making a whole full circle moment. One of my bads was their games back in the division. And one of my goods was their game back in the wild card.
3: Confirm that.
4: Joe's head's in Orlando.
2: Now, the one thing that is kind of, I wouldn't call it disturbing, but just like, oh, you need to know this, is there are a lot of teams between the Astros and that final wild card spot. I think there's 5 or 6. So 2.5 games, but there's a lot of teams that you have to jump, which still June 1st, lots of baseball still to be played. 713-780-ESPN, Eric the Buyer, Friday's choke, ugly, Abreu and dropping the series bad. Isak has the best ojos in the league. Good. Yeah. He has very good ojos. He sees a lot of pitches, that Isak Paredes. All right, it's a couple of trades in the NFL. Myles Garrett has been traded to the Rams. We'll discuss. And then also another trade just went down. A.J. Brown going to the Patriots. We'll tell you what the Patriots... No! No! We'll tell you what the Patriots got. We'll react to him, of course. It's Jeremy and Joe on ESPN 97.5.
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7: 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Victor Wembanyama.
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2: He's Joe. I'm Jeremy. 713-780-ESPN. So two trades in the NFL today. The first one that hit the wire earlier today. Les Snead doing naughty things with his first-round draft picks. Trading his first-round draft pick next year, Jared Verse, two other draft picks, to Cleveland, and they get back the best edge rusher in the NFL in Myles Garrett.
3: Monster trade. Yeah. I mean, it ends up being a 28-second and a 29-third is what the other picks were when it finally got all reported. The Myles Garrett thing, it felt like it picked up some heat over the weekend, like kind of out of nowhere again, and now the Rams go out here and just they say bleep them picks.
2: Yeah.
3: It's absurd. They've had three first-round picks since 2016. They've traded two of those guys.
4: The other is Ty Simpson.
3: The other is Ty Simpson. Yeah. Like, they had Goff, they traded him. They had Jared Verse, they traded him. Like, I think this move is, they were already the betting favorite to win the Super Bowl. They've moved, the odds have changed again, you know, making them, I think it's plus 650 now, is the last I saw, to win the Super Bowl this year. This is an incredible trade for them.
2: Imagine if they would have actually taken a real player with the 13th pick. They'd probably be even better chance to win it all.
3: So I saw some people speculating, I don't know if I would call it reporting, that these discussions started back during the draft. Mm. And that the theory is that they knew they weren't going to have a first next year either. So they just took the swing at the quarterback now. So they could lock that part up as they get ready to trade their 27 pick.
2: I don't know. If I was the betting favorite to win the Super Bowl and I knew I was getting Myles Garrett, I think I'd probably try to draft somebody that's going to help now.
3: I kind of get why they did it, though, because like they clearly like they don't care. Like, they don't care about first. They've only taken three players since 2016 with first.
4: Yeah, but it, like to Jeremy's point, if the goal is to win the 2026 Super Bowl, how much does Ty Simpson help you for that?
3: It doesn't.
4: Yeah. So take another defensive player. I know they traded for two corners, so they locked that up prior.
2: Take Malachi Lynn.
4: Yeah, exactly. Take anything but a quarterback that's not going to see the field.
3: Yeah, it's just I think they're just setting themselves up for what their mind is that when they have Myles Garrett still locked under contract and all these guys that Ty Simpson's going to be able to take over in 2 years, in 2028. And just keep the ball rolling.
2: It just feels like one of those, okay, we're going to talk out of both sides of our mouths.
3: It does a little bit.
2: We're going to do one thing for the future, and then we're going to do all of the other stuff for the immediate and the right now.
3: But isn't the quarterback the one area where like that would be, that's more okay? To make sure you're locked up at quarterback long term?
2: He better be good.
3: Oh, he has to be.
2: He better be very good.
3: Yeah, we're waiting 2 years, 2.5 years, basically, to grade this trade out.
2: And they win it all. They win it all despite taking Simpson. If they win it all despite taking Simpson, who cares about the immediate? They just won it all.
3: Yeah.
2: So, like, they could make me eat crow by winning it all. Well, look, we didn't need to make a win-now draft pick at 13 because we won it all anyways. Okay, you got me. I concede. You're the winner there. So they need one of two things to happen. They need either Ty Simpson to be really good once he takes over, or they need to win it all before Ty Simpson takes over. And then if they do either one of those things, I'll concede that. Either one of those things, and I think it's I will be wrong.
3: Yeah.
2: And I will admit defeat.
3: And obviously, in their perfect world, they're going to do both those things.
2: And if you do both, then they're brilliant.
3: You win a Super Bowl and you have a quarterback.
2: And then they're absolutely brilliant. I don't hate this trade for Cleveland, though.
3: I don't either.
2: I know that they're losing the better player, but they're also a team that like isn't anywhere close to being a contender. Jared Verse is that I think that he is a fixture at one of your edge positions for the next

0: 20s the next 2 years.
1: I like this trade for both sides.
0: Yeah, I don't think this. I don't think there's a loser in this deal.
1: No, I like this trade for both sides. It's a win-win for me. You know, assuming both players stay healthy and all of that.
2: I also like this, just localize it, this trade for the Texans, because it's only one game, but it takes Myles Garrett off your schedule.
1: You could also local. I saw someone do this on the internet. I forget who they were, so my bad for not giving you proper credit. That's a good one. I hadn't thought of that angle. That's very good. The other angle is now Will Anderson's the best edge rusher in the AFC.
2: Yeah?
0: Oh, yeah. Defensive player of the year.
1: If you like bragging. Oh, well, no. It's NFL.
2: That's all NFL, yeah.
1: But if you like bragging rights. There you go. You got the best edge rusher in the AFC now.
0: They definitely do.
1: The second trade, and this is one that, like, the worst kept secret in the NFL. The Eagles are trading A.J. Brown to the Patriots for a 2028 first-round draft pick and then a 27 fifth-round pick, whichever one's better of the New England's 2/5. So New England has 2/5. Whichever one becomes better is the one that the Eagles are getting. So they get a first in 28, they get a fifth in 27, and the Patriots get a headache.
0: Yeah, I think... Who's the winner of this deal?
1: I mean, I like the Eagles side of things because of what they have.
0: Yeah.
1: Like, they have, like, yeah, people don't. I view A.J. Brown much differently than most. I don't view A.J. Brown as a top 10 receiver. People think I'm nuts whenever I say that, but A.J. Brown hasn't had a top 10 receiver season for quite some time. I mean, it's kind of how I feel about the other trade. It makes sense for both sides. Like, Patriots need a receiver. He's very clearly, easily, even though I don't think he's a top 10 receiver in the NFL, easily their top target now. Easily. Like, last year, their best receiver was Booty, you know?
2: I mean, Diggs had 1,000 yards.
1: Diggs was all right, but he was kind of an inside guy.
2: And they replaced Diggs with Romeo Doubs, but obviously that could never be their one.
1: And I don't hate Pop Douglas.
2: Yeah.
1: Like, Booty was their best deep threat last year. Brown's way better than Booty. Now, I'm a little surprised... that the Eagles didn't get Booty back for this. Like, I would have preferred to have Booty as opposed to one of these the fifth round pick.
0: You think that? See,
2: but maybe the Patriots said no to it.
0: Yeah, like if I'm the Patriots,
1: Booty's like holding out though and not going to OTAs because he like knows that they were trading for AJ Brown, so he's like disgruntled and unhappy.
0: But maybe
1: you're right. Maybe the Patriots are like, well, screw you. We like you. You're going to be here whether you like it or not. Which cool. I'm in favor of that. If the Patriots end up moving on from Booty, I would kind of ding the Eagles a little bit for not taking Booty back, because I think Booty would make sense for them, because you have, you know, two smaller-ish guys in the Slim Reaper. Then you have Lemon, who's not the biggest dude. Wicks, like, whatever. Booty would be, like, their biggest body receiver.
0: Yeah,
1: know what I really like, though? Booty! I was just waiting.
0: I think it took a little bit.
2: I mean, honestly, that quote is about Kayshon Booty.
0: It is.
1: It's literally about Booty.
2: Yeah.
1: I mean, I'm nothing but not consistent.
0: I definitely think this, you know, does make the Eagles worse.
1: I don't know.
0: You think, like...
2: And you're so down on A.J. Brown.
1: I don't think it makes them better. Like, obviously, it doesn't make them better. They lose a good receiver and they get nothing back this year. But, I mean, A.J. Brown was just like, he's all right. You know how many major stats A.J. Brown's ever led in his entire career?
0: I'm guessing it's not many.
1: It's zero.
0: Okay.
1: Like, people talk about this dude as, like, one of the best receivers in the NFL. Maybe not that high, but, like, top 10 receiver. He's never led the NFL in receptions. He's never led the NFL in receiving yards. He's never led the NFL in receiving touchdowns. And everybody's like, oh, yeah, let's crown A.J. Brown. And I get that he hasn't played with top-notch quarterbacks. That didn't stop Andre Johnson. That didn't stop DeAndre Hopkins.
0: No, I definitely think that's why he's not, like, in that elite category, because he doesn't produce to that level... consistent. Like, he has big games. He would have these monster games for the Eagles, and then he kind of would be quiet for 2 weeks. Like this is a good trade for A.J. Brown being
2: I think
0: in
2: his
0: New
2: numbers
0: England.
2: Go up.
0: I think from a football...
1: I would agree.
0: Like, I think big picture, it's also a good trade for the Eagles, because if he's unhappy and...
1: Actually, I don't know if they
0: the
1: go
0: book
1: up.
0: And everything, like...
1: I don't know if they go up.
0: I think they just kind of flatten out?
1: I think they're equal. Last year, he had 78 catches, 1,003 yards, 7 touchdowns. Yeah. I don't think he's going to be better
2: than
1: that.
2: Not the receptions. I agree with you there. He's never been, even at his best, a high reception total guy, but from 1,003 yards, I think that goes up.
1: I don't know.
2: I would bet he's north of 1,100. We have a wager?
0: Wager?
1: I need to see his prop numbers first.
2: All right, that's fine. Yeah. You got time.
1: He's getting older. It's going to be 29.
2: Yeah, just
1: game
2: like,
1: script. Patriots like to run the ball. They're probably going to be leading.
2: It's kind of I don't know what the cause is, or is he going on the downside? But, I mean, it's hard for me to separate. Okay, yeah, his numbers are down, but the Eagles have also been one of the lowest passing volume teams in the league.
1: Where do the Patriots rank? Because I wouldn't, just off the top of my head, I wouldn't think they're...

0: I'd have to look
1: more
0: it
1: than
0: up,
1: the Eagles,
0: I don't
1: sure.
0: Know.
1: Like, just eyeballing it, we would all agree more than the Eagles. But
0: yeah,
1: not.
0: I would guess they're mid.
1: Mid, yeah.
0: Yeah.
1: Yeah, that's what I would think, too.
2: Yeah, it looks like... So the Eagles, yeah, they ran it 49% of the time. The Patriots last year ran it 49.6% of the time.
1: Also, so can be a little misleading depending on how many plays they run a game.
2: Yeah,
1: you
2: and,
1: know?
2: The Patriots' yeah, schedule was obviously pretty weak last year.
1: Yeah.
2: So like they
0: historically weak, yeah.
2: Late.
0: So they're going to be up.
1: The Patriots will be better next year because of this trade. Eagles will be, I think, the same. I don't think it's going to impact the Eagles at all. I really don't.
2: I think it's marginal. Like I think the headache, it just makes it easier to deal with. Just like, all right, see you, dude. I think the fact that they got a first when everyone knew they wanted to get rid of him.
1: Yeah,
2: I think it's interesting they went 28 first.
1: Well, it's probably the hang up. Yeah. The Patriots probably, we're not giving you 27 first. We'll give you 27 second. Eagles probably, well, give me a 28 first. Okay, that sounds like a compromise.
2: Is Mike Vrabel the coach of the Patriots in 2028?
1: I feel like he has a better. Yeah, of course.
2: Okay.
1: If he was going to be fired, he'd be fired by now.
0: Yeah, I mean, if he went 4-13, okay, maybe.
1: Yeah, I think there's but a, like...
0: Outside of that.
1: If he finishes the 2027 season, I think he's got a better chance to be the head coach in 28 than he does right now being the head coach in 27.
2: Yeah.
1: Makes sense?
2: Yeah, no, I agree with you.
1: Yeah, I think he's the coach there. They give him a rousing applause, that little donor thing. They have the biggest pervert owner in the NFL.
2: They do.
1: Like, this is, like, he probably got a high five and a, you know, slap on the butt whenever he came back into the office.
2: Probably.
1: All right, 713-780-ESPN. Western Conference Finals. We have a new champion in the West. We're going to have a new champion in the NBA. Would we make a game 7 in the West over the weekend? 713-780-3776. Jeremy and Joe, ESPN 97.5.
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11: Of course.

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0: And but you can see just they've, whether it's luck through the lottery, just making right decisions in the lottery, and key acquisitions like De'Aaron Fox, like they've just kind of, they've just pushed the right buttons. You know, they hired the right guy to replace Pop after his health issues. Obviously, they've kept him involved in the organization. It's, I don't think it's surprising that they're here, but the fact that they got Wemby helps so much. But the way they started that game, and then the way that they responded, because it felt like to me in the second quarter when SGA really started taking over, like at one point I was like, oh, the Thunder are just going to run away with this game. They're going to pull away, yeah. And we're going to look back at this game and say, well, tonight it was a cute start for the Spurs, and then the Thunder were clearly the best team. But then the Spurs punched back in the third, like, and they kept it close and stopped the Thunder from going on a massive run. So it was a very good game seven.
1: Yeah, honestly. A lot of respect to San Antonio. I didn't think they were going to win the game. I'm like you, whenever they got off to that hot start, OKC, you know, got to the top of the mountain and then pulled ahead. I was like, yeah, I think they're – not that they're going to run away with it, but they're going to, you know, pull off a 5-7-point victory in the Spurs. Nope. It went the exact opposite way. So I give them credit. They have arrived without a shadow of a doubt. Do you think they have to beat the Knicks for their full arrival?
0: I don't think so. I think it's pretty clear that they've arrived. Now, I expect them to be there.
1: Yeah,
0: Knicks.
1: I think it's going to be an easy series.
0: But I don't think they have to win to have arrived in the NBA. Like they're here. They're going to be a problem for the foreseeable future, and we all know it. Like, you have the best player potentially in the league already on your roster. You have a ton of young talent littered throughout this team that's going to continue to develop and get better. The Thunder and the Spurs are the top of the mountain in the NBA. Now, the Knicks can, you know, complicate that if they do win the series, and I don't think they will. I think, you know, Jalen Brunson's probably going to get exposed a little bit here in the series defensively.
1: What are you going, Spurs and what?
0: I'll say six. I'll give the Knicks two games.
1: I think Spurs win it in five. Gentlemen, sweep.
0: I'm rooting for the Knicks, but...
1: Why?
0: I like Jalen Brunson.
1: As a Bulls fan, you're rooting for the Knicks?
0: I'm rooting for Jalen Brunson. I covered him when he was in high school, but...
1: He's a Chicago guy.
0: Yeah.
1: Oh, I didn't know that.
0: But I just don't think they've got the... Who's guarding Wemby?
2: Well, no one in the league is guarding Wemby.
1: Hand.
0: Because who didn't hurt Mitchell Robinson? He didn't hurt it at a game or a practice, apparently.
1: There's a lot of other places.
0: I know, but like they didn't say what it was, but he's apparently going to be back, it sounds like.
1: Yeah. No, I mean, the Thunder have a couple of players that you would think could match up. No, I think Chet's so bad, though. I don't want to include him in the list. But Hartenstein I thought was good. I thought the little John Legend tall guy was pretty good against him defensively.
0: Yeah. It's... Brian, do you think five's fair? Six?
2: I was going to take Spurs in five, yeah.
0: Okay.
1: Oh, I need to look at the series odds. I forgot about that.
0: It was like... Last I saw, it was like Spurs, I think, minus 168.
1: What's the other side, though? Knicks plus what? 230?
0: No, I think it was less than that.
1: Yeah. That's what I was scared of. I just probably have to let it ride because I got the Spurs plus 550.
0: Yeah, just let it ride. You think they're going to win five?
1: I do. I think they're going to win five. Yeah. If you want to go to the NBA Finals on Wednesday, the get-in price at San Antonio is $810.
0: That's it?
1: What do you mean that's it? You going to do it?
0: No.
1: Then you can't react that way.
0: It's like $5,000 to go to the first game in New York.
1: Tickets as low as $4,000. Okay. Madison Square Garden, which... Yeah. I mean, Joe, one's New York and one's San Antonio.
0: Yeah, I know.
1: The cost of living in San Antonio isn't the cost of living in New York.
2: One fan base is also far more used to having NBA Finals there than in the last 20 years.
0: That's true.
1: That is true. U of H playing a basketball game at Madison Square Garden this season. Yeah.
0: Nice.
1: Got announced the other day.
2: Against who?
1: The Mecca. What's that?
2: Do we know against who?
1: Alabama.
2: Oh, Alabama. Nice.
1: According to John Rothstein.
0: A little bucket list for you?
1: Yeah.
0: Could check that off. That's pretty sweet, man.
1: Yeah.
2: Is that like a coaches versus cancer thing or one of those preseason?
1: Coaches are always against cancer.
2: But what preseason like little thing is it a part of? You know?
1: I can't remember. It's something with Duke, I think. Duke's playing somebody and then we're playing Bama.
2: Yeah, one of those doubleheaders.
0: It's the Jimmy V class.
1: Jimmy V. There you go.
2: There you go.
0: Duke is playing Georgia. Alabama's playing Houston.
1: There you go. Selfishly, I was just looking to call a game at Madison Square Garden.
2: Yeah.
1: Everything else is irrelevant to me.
0: Great for you.
1: Yeah.
0: Like,
1: what date does it say on that? Does it say a date?
0: Mm-mm.
1: I'm going to need off that day. All right, 713-780-ESPN, HRMP listener line. Let's tip a cap. What are you tipping a cap to after this sports weekend? 713-78. That guy might be the number one pick in the upcoming Major League Baseball draft, Joe. All right, 713-780-3776. It's Jeremy and Joe, ESPN 97.5.
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2: Who are you tipping a cap to? 713-780-3776. Junkie, Eagles didn't get enough for Brown, and Browns didn't get enough for Garrett. I think it was market value. Junkie, so Philly should go for Metcalf. That would work, and they keep first-round pick. Yeah, I mean, Steelers aren't going to trade Metcalf, I don't feel. Like, they want to have good weapons for Aaron Rodgers in his final year.
3: Yeah, like, I don't think you go, I mean, who's the third guy on that roster that would even elevate there? Well, I guess they drafted
2: Jeremy Bernard.
3: Yeah. But, like, I'd rather roll out for this year Michael Pittman, DK Metcalf, Jeremy Bernard.
2: Yeah, I don't think they're trading them.
3: Not.
2: They're not trading them. All right, let's tip a cap. 713-780-3776. Who are you tipping a cap to first, Joe?
3: The Carolina Hurricanes. Going to Stanley Cup champion or Stanley Cup finals. I've seen them in Vegas.
2: Okay.
3: So I tip my cap to them.
2: All right, yeah.
4: That thing thing sounds more hockey than Carolina versus Vegas.
3: It is. It's weird.
2: Actually, I mean, it's been the way it's been.
4: I know. They've both franchises have been great. It just sounds like a NASCAR schedule.
2: We have domesticated hockey in our country. Firefighters are heroes. Watch some of this body cam footage of them saving the kids on that roller coaster. Amazing work. Absolutely. Like, they're saving lives out there. We're rooting for silly old sports, and they're out there saving lives. That was awesome. Awesome job, firefighters.
4: Bad last couple weeks for roller coasters. More than one video of people having to be rescued off.
2: Awesome job, firefighters.
3: Wasn't the other one, was it in San Antonio?
2: No idea. I didn't see that one.
4: The one that they're walking down the stairs? I thought it was Dallas.
3: Oh, maybe it was Dallas?
2: I think it was Dallas.
3: Yeah. Because I think that was one of the days. I know it was a junkie that I did. I think you left early that day.
2: Awesome job, firefighters.
3: This one looked awful.
4: First nomination goes out to Ludwig Kaiser and Chad Gable for putting on a great match.
2: Oh, gosh.
4: The mask versus mask match.
3: It was a Triple match. H.
2: The two masks are not even Mexican?
3: No, you have an American and a German.
4: That's the whole bit, and it's an American pretending to be a Mexican here? And a German pretending to be American.
2: And they're winning over fans in Mexico?
4: Well, one of them is. Ludwig Kaiser is the most over wrestler in Mexico right now.
2: What?
4: As a German pretending to be
2: I thought he got thrown in jail.
4: He did, but he was defending his Mexican girlfriend for have someone yelling, I'm going to report you to ICE or something, and he punched the dude.
2: I can't believe you repeated that.
4: Well, that's part of what put him over.
2: He just hat-tipped. You should have mask-tipped.
4: Mask
2: should have done.
4: No, you keep the mask on. That's part of the culture.
2: One of them doesn't.
4: Yeah, right, no.
2: What's next? What do you got, Joe? Who are you tipping a cap to?
3: I'll go back to Tasi Imai. Just for figuring it out here a little bit, it seems
2: okay,
3: like.
2: Okay, little Imai.
3: Like a much, much better start. He deserves a hat tip.
2: Okay, yeah, he does. Hat tip to Imai for sure. Hat tip to Pearland Oilers and the Katy Tigers winning state softball titles. The fourth for the Oilers in their program history. Their third one was won by my cousin, by the way. And then the Katy Tigers picking up their
5: third. Is
2: that
5: accurate?
2: Yes, it is. Yes, it is. She currently plays at Houston Christian, now coached by a former Rice Owl. By the way,
3: congrats to them.
2: But Katy, third state championship. Pearland, their fourth. Congratulations to our young ladies that are now state champions.
4: I'll give a tip of the cap to Wimby for sending to, I think, I would say unquestionably the best player in the NBA.
2: Okay, that's fair. I know he's not
4: the two-time reigning MVP, but
2: you can
4: that's a different
2: designation. You don't have to argue anymore. You got it.
3: I mean,
2: you got it.
3: SGA played well enough in that game for there still to be an argument,
2: but I think
3: it's Wimby still.
2: Ran out of gas, but he was great in that game.
3: But like, he had no help in that game.
2: No help. 713-780-ESPN. Who are you tipping a cap to?
3: Adam Silver for doing something right.
2: Adam Silver.
3: Doing something right.
4: Explain yourself, Joe.
3: Putting the trophies back on the court, baby.
2: That is pretty cool.
3: Like,
4: I do like that.
3: It's good it's back. It was dumb they got rid of it. Yeah. So I'm glad the trophy. It's the only thing he's done right recently.
2: Yeah, that was a good move.
3: Everything else is terrible.
2: Fair enough.
3: But the trophies are back on the court for the finals.
2: Did y'all see the little league pitcher in Oklahoma that threw a pitch right into the dugout of the other team
3: because
2: they were celebrating too late? That Oklahoma little league banned that coach for life.
3: Good call.
2: Tip my cap to that. Now, they did ban his son for 5 years, which he's 12 years old, so it's like, he was just listening to his father, which bad parenting.
4: 5 years seems a bit much.
2: Yeah, I just feel bad for the kid. Like, the kids obviously got terrible parents.
3: Yeah.
2: Or at least a parent. I shouldn't say both parents are terrible, but he's got at least one bad parent. But I tipped a cap at least banning that coach for the rest of his life.
3: 5 years.
2: Got absolutely banned. The 12-year-old, and he's probably going to have to go to a different little league.
3: Yeah.
2: He's going to have to go. This kid's from Deer Park right now. Picture from Oklahoma. No.
4: Okay, okay.
2: That was kind of weird because we're watching Oklahoma, Georgia Tech on baseball now, on TV now. All right, who's your next one?
4: I'll tip a cap to The Miz. One run allowed in May.
2: Oh, I think you meant wrestling again.
4: No.
3: I did say he had a mental breakdown today. He's a Browns fan, so he was.
2: Oh, that Miz. You are confusing me.
3: No. Brian's talking about.
4: I'm talking about Mizorowski. Yes. He's talking about Mike Mizanin.
3: Yeah, because you said Mike Mizanin.
2: No, I didn't.
4: No, you just said The Miz.
3: That's what you meant.
4: Yeah, yeah.
2: No, I thought he was confused. I thought he was tipping a cap to another fake sports guy.
4: No. Real sports guy. He gave up one run in the entire month of May. It's crazy that Isak Paredes broke up a 7-start streak that went back to April of not allowing an extra base hit.
2: Yeah.
4: Incredible.
2: Pretty incredible. 713-780-3776. Who you got?
3: I'll go Christopher Sanchez. And we're all talking about Jacob Mizorowski, but Christopher Sanchez, the month of May. 4-0, 39 innings pitched, 25 hits, 0 earned runs, 3 walks, 45 strikeouts, a 1.06 FIP.
2: Sheesh.
3: Like, he was just as good as Mizorowski this month.
2: It's not bad.
3: Like, the two guys combined gave up one run.
4: One guy throws 103, and that's going to get all the headlines.
3: Yeah, yeah.
2: Which, rightfully so. Did you see what happened over at Schrader Park on the campus of the University of Houston the other day? Memorial in the state semifinals with a walk-off grand slam as they go to Round Rock for state.
5: Hammer to left, high and deep, and see you later. Isaac Richardson walks it off. Let's make sure he hits home plate. Memorial is headed to Round Rock.
2: There you go. Great, Jay.
6: Man,
2: Chris Elliott.
6: He gets a hold of Ron. He sends it a long ways.
2: Funny story, hilarious story. Isaac Richardson, who hit that home run, is a U of H linebacker commit.
3: Interesting.
2: So, and is not really his home, but right down the street from his home, it's the walk off grand slam there. Now, I don't know if we can have a rooting interest in the state final because they're taking on Tomball in the state final, 6A D2 state championship on Saturday. So, I don't know if we can root for either side, being Houston based.
3: I think you can pick a side.
2: I'm going to not.
3: Okay, that's fine.
4: Who has more Cougs? Who has more future Cougs?
3: Yeah.
4: Maybe that's your rooting side.
2: To be determined.
4: Okay. You guys are going to flip some
2: commitments. Have you heard of the transfer portal?
4: Yeah, that's true.
2: They might start somewhere, then come back home, baby. Fair. The grass ain't always greener.
4: That's fair. True.
2: Yeah, so congratulations, Isaac Richardson. Jake Chris Elliott, good call on that one as well. Also, Lake Creek, 5A Division I state title Friday. First ever state title appearance for them as well. So congratulations getting this far. Hope you win it. Hope you bring it home for the city. Now we got a win-win Memorial Tomball. We're getting a city championship there no matter what. Lake Creek can help us out there.
4: Oh, that's all of mine.
2: Oh, okay. You're disrespectful to all the great sports over the weekend.
3: I got one more.
2: Who you got?
3: Tip of the cap to Gary Pettis. Welcome back to Major League Baseball.
2: I hadn't heard this.
3: He got hired by the Giants.
2: Oh, their third base coach.
3: Yeah, the guy who got demoted.
2: Ah, that's
3: Gary
2: crazy. Back. I didn't realize that.
3: Yeah, it was only an hour ago. Nightingale reported.
2: I saw that they've had issues.
4: Oh, that's
2: with the
4: breaking
2: third base
4: news.
2: Coach. Oh man. My good friend Frank Anderson's in the dugout.
3: Brian knows he's going on vacation, so he's just going to burn that thing to the ground today.
2: My good friend Frank Anderson, pitching coach there in San Francisco. He's in the dugout every day with Tony V. Tip of the cap to Serena Williams, coming out of retirement to play the doubles at the Queen's Invitational. She could do this for the rest of her life. Like, the Williams sisters could literally play doubles for the rest of their life, and people would come watch them play because they are legends in the game. So kudos to that. I don't know who she's playing with. Is she playing with her sister? I haven't seen. I know she was coming out of retirement. I hope she's playing with Venus. That'd be cool. A little Venus Serena in their 40s, beating up on young ladies. Aaron Rodgers gets a hat tip as well. Aaron Rodgers making a donation to USA Football to support the U.S. Women's National Flag Football Team as the sport builds towards its Olympic debut in the 28 Summer Olympics in L.A. So hat tip to Aaron Rodgers for putting your money where your mouth's at in support of girls' sports. I'm here for it. Hat tip to Tillman Fertitta. Caesars Entertainment.
3: What's it doing?
2: This was it was reported that it was $17.6 billion, but it looked like he assumed some of the debt. I think the actual liquid investment was $6 billion.
3: Okay.
2: So, I mean, he kind of got a deal, right? It's only $6 billion.
3: Does he know something?
2: And assume some debt. I have no idea. Why would he have to know something?
3: If it's going to be legalized here?
2: Why would that matter in this purchase?
3: Well, because he has the rights, so he can build here. If he wants.
2: Right, but he gets all the casinos in Vegas.
3: No, I know,
2: think it's completely unrelated.
3: You think it's completely unrelated?
2: Oh, yeah.
3: Okay.
2: Yeah, I mean, he's got casinos. I mean, is it in Tillman's best interest to have legalized gambling in Houston?
4: It hurts the Nugget,
2: right?
3: It does, but then he could do, you know, Dallas, Houston.
2: I mean, he'll figure out to be just fine. Yeah, but I think this is completely unrelated to knowing anything. I mean, he's buying the properties in Vegas because they're going to make money for him.
3: There's only one thing I don't like about it.
2: What?
3: It's limiting where I could bet on the Rockets if I go to Vegas.
2: What?
3: I wonder if they're going to change that. You can't bet on the Rockets at his properties.
2: Oh. Eh, that's interesting. Bert Emanuel taking over the HU softball program. Tip of the cap there. Former Rice football great. Taking over a softball program is kind of interesting. But he's been coaching for a while. And then hat tip to Mitchell Robinson, the Knicks center, who's going to play in the finals of the broken pinky. He's not letting a little broken pinky deter him.
3: He would be soft if he was.
2: He'd be Chet Holmgren is what he would be. How do you say soft in English? Chet. Tip of the cap to the Spurs going to the finals, says a junkie.
7: Junkie?
2: Yeah, I know. I read that 20365. That's stupid. What about the Barbers Hill Eagles softball champions? My bad. Congratulations, Barbers Hill. Tip of the cap there. Breaking news, Myles Garrett to the Rams. Are you familiar with that? Was it a meme where you have like the Dumb and Dumber where they're reading the old news clips?
3: Yes.
2: That's directed to you, 1263. Another Barbers Hill. My bad. I missed that one. Hat tip to Barbers Hill. Look how many people are here.
3: Yeah.
2: My bad. I didn't see that. I didn't see that Barbers Hill won a state championship as well. I couldn't get outside of the loop. Actually, both of those schools are outside of the loop. I couldn't get out of the Metro Houston area is what it was. Okay. That's also not Metro Houston. That'd be Greater Houston. Is Barbers Hill Greater Houston?
3: I'm to be honest with you. No idea where it's at.
2: It's in Mont Bellevue.
3: Same.
2: Okay. It's where our satellite's at.
3: Oh, okay.
4: Yeah, that's not Greater Houston area.
2: Yeah, that's why I missed it. My bad, though. My bad. They totally deserve a tap gift.

0: make seasons upon them. Keon Coleman, first one listed by NFL.com.
1: Yes, which, bum.
0: You don't like Keon Coleman?
2: He's a bum.
0: Why do you say that? He's got bad quarterback play.
2: I mean, he's just completely unproductive.
3: That's not...
0: It's not fair. It's not fair that he's unproductive.
3: He's got plenty of good quarterback play to be good.
0: Says who?
2: Everybody except for Take Lock over here.
3: I mean,
0: what do you mean Take Lock? I'm not wrong on this.
3: I think there's
0: been Take Right.
2: I mean, his career's not over. Also,
0: he's had a great time he's for you to be great wrong. Regular season quarterback. I'll concede that.
3: Exactly. That's why it's like this is on. That's make or break for Keon Coleman. He's got a great regular season quarterback at worst.
0: I think that he's been a little underrated.
2: Really?
0: He's had almost 1,000 yards in his first two NFL seasons.
2: How much is almost 1,000?
0: He has 960 in two seasons.
2: More than I thought he had.
0: And he's missed games. He's missed 8 games in the first 2 years of his career.
3: Yeah, it's hard for when your GM essentially says your coach got fired because he drafted you.
0: Who the GM said it was my draft pick.
3: Yeah, but like, I'm not a big Keon Coleman guy. I think he's fine. I think he's a fine player. But
0: that's where I'm at.
3: Yeah, I've. Very little expectations for. Like, I wouldn't touch him in fantasy this season.
0: I would. I mean, he's going last round.
3: Oh, he's going that way.
0: Yeah.
3: Okay.
0: You get him in a little like Josh Allen stack. Absolutely.
3: Yeah, that's fine then. If he's going late, that's
0: like
3: fine.
0: No one's drafting him early. He's going super late.
2: Yeah, best ball last round. I'm fine with that. Yeah. Regular redraft? No, I wouldn't.
0: Same. Yeah, I think he's got a chance to have a decent year though. I mean, he's gonna play. He's gonna be on the field a bit. They drafted a receiver in the fourth round. Is he ready? I don't think so. But I would say that it's a make or break year for him.
3: Yeah, it is. Because, I mean, I read something this weekend that they were thinking he's a trade candidate still.
0: I don't think so. What value does he have?
2: Yeah, what trade? No,
3: it's a late round swap.
0: What just happened to the TV?
3: It just like reset.
0: What is wrong with you? No, I can. I don't think he's trade. I think he's going to make the roster. Why wouldn't he make the roster? They don't have five receivers better than him.
3: No, just because they want to move on potentially.
0: I don't see it.
3: No, but I definitely would call it. It's definitely make or break.
0: And then you had old boy, their new coach, Joe Brady, saying that the best thing that happened to Keon Coleman is that I'm the coach of this team. I think they're going to get him involved. I think
3: he's probably right.
2: Which is kind of weird because, okay, if you're saying he's underwhelmed the first 2 years, Joe Brady was the guy calling the plays for that. Why does it matter that now Joe Brady's the head coach?
0: Oh, because he's just talking.
2: Yeah.
0: He's that's trying to save face. Yeah, 100% coach speak here.
2: It's just that,
0: But it's better than, like, you know, defensive-minded dude coming in there. Bryce Young, make or break season.
3: Definitely is. If he struggles this year, he's definitely going down the Sam Darnold, Baker Mayfield path.
0: You say that like it's a bad thing.
2: Yeah, well, it sounds like two pretty good paths right now.
3: Yeah, but is he going to – but, okay, then which is the same path that, like, Mitch Trubisky went down.
0: Former Pro Bowler.
3: Ended up on a team where you're trying to compete and show you've got something.
2: God, Trubisky made a Pro Bowl.
3: He did. Him, Watson, and Mahomes all together at that Pro Bowl.
0: Elite quarterback.
3: what a room. but like, we're like, he's going to end up on another team probably competing with a draft pick. Or he's going to end up on this team with the Panthers still competing with a draft pick.
0: Yeah. No, I mean, make or break. I have no problem there. He's in a similar boat as C.J. Stroud, who's also on this list. 11 players have a make or break season. But he's in a very similar boat as C.J. Stroud in the sense of like, okay, you're going into your fourth year. Okay, you've already had your fifth year option picked up. But that a lot of times is just like a meaningless year because if you play well in your fourth year, you're going to get an extension. Although Adam Schefter predicts that the Texans are going to lock up Stroud. I don't see that happening.
3: There's also been reports that that Bryce Young and the Panthers have been talking about a contract.
0: Yeah.
3: In like the reasonable like $30 million range to where they could just lock him up and, you know, not even have to stress about him being a $15 million quarterback.
0: I've also seen where that's not going to happen. So, like, reports.
3: They're all over the place.
0: Yeah.
2: I would hate that move for Carolina, though, because if he's so mid that, okay, we feel excited about getting him on a $30 million contract, wouldn't you just rather move on and take a shot at someone of that
0: guy? No.
2: Really? Like, if you think he's so Baker, mid that he can only get a $30 million contract, you're signing yourself up for mediocrity.
0: I think we underrate Bryce a little bit. I think we underrate Bryce Young as a football community a little
2: bit. Where should he be rated?
0: As a $30 million quarterback. And I'd be pretty happy to get him locked in at $30 million.
2: Yeah, but that puts him bottom 12.
0: What's wrong with that? I think he's a better quarterback than being bottom 12, though, is my point.
2: Like,
0: if you get him at $30 million, like, I think he is better than that ROI. He had a solid year last year.
2: I was okay. Take my shot at something potentially greater than sign myself up.

0: for mediocre.
1: But where are you getting greater?
0: Draft.
1: Well, there's nothing preventing you from locking up your quarterback at $30 million and not drafting a guy. Like, organizations have done far worse than that. Yeah, the Rams have a $55 million a year quarterback and just drafted one at 13. Look what the Falcons did a couple of years ago. Like, if you gave Bryce 30 and then you drafted a quarterback, that's way less egregious than anything the Atlanta and Los Angeles did.
0: Sure, but if by signing Bryce up, you're also lowering your chances to be at the very top of the draft to take one of those elite guys.
1: But yeah, you're saying that because he wins?
0: Well, he's going to win enough to keep you out of the top 10, probably, yeah.
2: But it's not like, I don't think they're going to roll Bryce Young into a quarterback that's worse to like help guarantee themselves the top 10.
1: I think Bryce Young is a top 20 quarterback in the NFL.
0: If I just would rather take a shot at something greater.
1: But maybe he becomes the greater. Maybe, like, I'm not, like, you know, yeah, where he's at right now, not wonderful, but what if he does have the Baker Mayfield plight? What if he does have the Sam Darnold plight? Wouldn't you rather that be with you than with somebody else?
0: Yeah, and I would trust Dave Canales on his read on
1: exactly.
0: It. Yeah, like, if they sign him up for 30, then maybe he thinks he has that Baker Mayfield path, but I just don't see that as of right now. Like, I see him
1: he was okay last year.
0: A bottom third quarterback, and I'd rather take my shot on the unknown than sign myself up long-term for bottom third.
1: People are going to hate this.
0: Uh-oh. You can say something controversial?
1: People are going to hate this. Bryce Young was every bit as good as C.J. Stroud last year.
2: Totally agree.
0: Yeah, it's a low bar. But
1: every bit as good as C.J. Stroud
2: last year. Why I think the $30 million number is good, because I think we've all said like you would do $30 million for C.J. Now, C.J.'s not going to want to do that.
0: But C.J.'s also shown a higher ceiling, though.
1: He has, for sure. And look, if I were betting on a quarterback for the next 5 years, I would bet more on Stroud than I would on Bryce. But Bryce is getting you equal production. Like, if we're talking about, like, who knows what Schefter's guessing, like Schefter, hey, they're going to sign him. What would it take to sign him? I don't know. But if you could get, if Stroud signed $50 million, total hypothetical, I'm not even sure Mulligetta would do that. But if Stroud signs $50 and Bryce signs a $30 million contract, what a steal for Bryce Young.
2: Yeah.
0: It would be.
1: You're getting equal production for $20 million less a year.
2: Yeah, it's like if they don't lock up Bryce. Like, what they're going to be in, like, what, the Kyler Murray business next offseason?
1: Yeah, which probably is similar production.
2: Yeah, like, it's...
1: And then you don't have the, you know, you have continuity. But I agree with, I think the best point that Brian made was the Canales angle. Like, Canales offensive mind, I trust Canales. If Canales is like, yeah, give me more Bryce. All right, especially at a lower number, right? 713-780-ESPN. Who are the other make-or-break players in the NFL? 713-780-3776. Jeremy and Joe, ESPN 97.5.
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15: 713-780-ESPN. 100 days into the NFL, everybody wants some NFL action in their life. Everybody loves the NFL.
16: That's a great point.
15: Two big trades today. It is king. Football is king. Everybody knows it. A junkie paying CJ now is like bidding on a construction job for $30 million and not looking at the paperwork. I know what you meant there, though. Another junkie. Shroud is done. You can't coach instincts. See, he showed instincts. I think he kind of got it beaten out of him. That's a tough thing to recover. It's a tough thing to get back.
2: Yeah.
15: You know, good offensive line that's giving him protection and time can help. It's gonna be a fun year.
0: I mean, he has instincts. His instinct is to panic.
15: Right. I think he meant, you know,
2: good instincts.
0: Yeah, I know. I'm just there. Yeah,
15: I wouldn't take him at all. About Keon Coleman, says a junkie. There's plenty of good players in round 7 of fantasy leagues. Round 7? What?
0: Keon Coleman was not going in round 7.
15: We said the last round of the fantasy football draft, and we're talking about round 18. What do you mean round 7? Come on now, junkie. You got to listen with your ears and not other orifices. Junkie, wasn't he, Keon Coleman, a healthy scratch? Good recall. I forgot about that. He was a healthy scratch a couple of games. I don't think it was every game, but he was a healthy scratch. Some games. I don't think that's going to happen this year, though. I think he's going to play. I think he's going to get some run. So who are some of the other make-or-break players in the NFL this year? Junkie says Bo Nix. That's an interesting one.
2: Interesting. I don't think we're there yet with him because of the timeline. Like worst-case scenario, Bo Nix is in the position that CJ and Bryce Young are in next offseason, where his fifth-year option's picked up and he doesn't have a mega contract.
15: Yeah.
2: And then he becomes.
0: But Caleb and Drake are going to get paid.
15: They're going to get paid.
0: Yeah. I mean, I think it's make and break in the sense of, you know, Drake and Caleb are going to get paid, you know, as much as they possibly can. So if you want to have a chance at that same sort of contract,
2: yeah,
0: you're going to have to prove you're somewhere near their class.
2: Jayden Daniels going to get that contract?
15: I think so.
0: Yeah,
15: if he stays healthy.
0: If he stays healthy, yeah.
15: If he doesn't go the CJ Stroud, your 3 route.
0: Right.
15: Because, I mean, they've kind of had similar, I mean, Daniels because of injury, but they've had similar kind of careers through the 2 years. Stroud had a good rookie year, historic rookie year, mediocre second year. Daniels had a historic rookie year, mediocre second year due to injury.
2: Yeah.
15: So, like, what does his third year look like? He could be in the Stroud conversation if he has a mediocre third year.
2: Yeah, if he's only out there for 6 games again this season. Yeah.
15: Or if he bounces back and plays similar to his rookie year, he's going to get extended. Yeah. He's going to be in that same conversation.
2: And just like Stroud, new OC in his third year.
15: Yeah.
0: Yeah, I'm a little worried for him. Not a lot of offensive weapons around him. Defensive head coach.
15: You don't like Scary Terry?
0: I do, but if he's your best weapon and he's a receiver in his 30s, it's a little worrisome.
15: You don't like Rashad White?
0: I don't.
15: You're not a big Bill Moret?
0: No.
15: Who's their second best receiver? Would it be...
0: God.
15: Yeah.
0: Zach Ertz left.
2: Is it McCarthy?
15: Ertz isn't a receiver either.
0: I know. I'm just trying to think of pass-catching options.
2: Is it Luke McCarthy?
15: No, he's there. I wouldn't consider him the second best receiver that they have.
2: Did they draft someone?
15: Yeah, they drafted somebody, but it was in the 3rd round. It was that Antonio Williams.
2: Okay.
15: And they seem to like Treylon Burks.
2: And a lot of people still think they're getting Ayuk, right? Isn't that?
0: Kinda. Is that a good thing?
2: His destination.
15: To get Ayuk or Burks?
0: Ayuk.
15: Well, Ayuk could be their most talented guy.
0: Yeah, it just doesn't seem like he likes football.
2: No. He likes to drive really fast past football stadiums.
0: Yeah.
2: But does he like football?
0: And I think that isn't the NFL kind of already made up their mind on Treylon Burks?
2: Yes.
15: I don't know, man. Like, the Commanders, like, they brought him back. And he was pretty productive. Yeah, I wouldn't say pretty productive. He was productive in the last few games there. Remember he had that one-handed catch with, like, the broken hand or whatever?
0: No, I forgot that one.
2: I don't remember that.
15: In the end zone, corner of the end zone? Do y'all watch football?
0: Sorry, I don't have Treylon Burks highlights memorized.
15: 713-780-ESPN. Junkie said that I said the seventh round. Can you check the tape on that, Brian? We got an intern out there. Have him check the tape. It was last segment sometime. Daniels was also mediocre before his injury last year. Yeah, he didn't have a good year, too. Somebody said Baker Mayfield break. He's also, like, extension eligible at some point. Everybody's extension eligible as a veteran. But he's coming to the end of his contract.
2: Yeah, this is his last year. So if he plays great this year, he's going to be doing a massive payday in the offseason.
15: Mm-hmm.
2: If he's not good,
15: it's a good call on Baker.
2: He's probably another $30 million a year quarterback.
15: It's a good call on Baker. They have J.J. McCarthy, Kyler Murray listed together.
2: Totally fair. Because one guy is a backup. If he's not good, J.J. I don't know what Kyler is this year. Post this year.
15: I think Kyler's going to be pretty good. I think he's going to be pretty good, and I think he's going to sign an extension with Minnesota.
2: I kind of lean the same way. I think it's similar with health. That'd be my question.
15: He's going to put up numbers. He's got a good offensive coordinator. He's got Justin Jefferson. Addison's a really good number two. He's
2: got Juwan Jennings.
15: They brought in third and Juwan. Hawkinson's okay.
2: Yeah.
15: I don't really love their running back.
2: Yeah, Aaron Jones and Jordan Mason. Yeah. It's not great.
15: Jones is old. Mason's mediocre. They drafted Claiborne, but they drafted him pretty late. So I really don't love the running game aspect. But maybe Kyler Murray's their best runner. George Pickens, make or break, going into his contract year. Franchise tag. Marvin Harrison Jr., he's fascinating to me because I think he could take off. Problem is, Jacoby's there, maybe.
2: Maybe.
15: Then if he's not the quarterback, it's probably Gardner Minshew, I think. I think Minshew would start games there before Carson Beck.
2: I think we'll see all three this year.
15: Probably.
2: Like, it's just, I don't think Carson's going to win the job out of the beginning, but I think by the end of the season, those final couple games, they're evaluating Carson Beck.
15: Yeah.
2: As they get ready for
15: I would agree with that. Deshaun Watson, make or break year.
2: For sure. If he doesn't have a good year, he's out of the NFL.
15: Ooh. That's probably true.
2: I don't think he's getting, like, if he's not good this year, who signs Deshaun Watson to be a backup quarterback?
15: Nobody.
2: Why? Like, why would you do that? Like,
15: you wouldn't.
2: You could be the most
15: you.
2: Desperate team in the NFL for a quarterback and, like.
15: Yeah, you already had me.
2: Yeah.
15: You had me at hello there, Joe. All right. But if he has a good year, I mean, somebody will pay him.
2: I don't.
15: He'll get an opportunity too.
2: Pay him what?
15: Like, if he has a good year, they'll pay him Baker money. These teams are quarterback starved. If he shows he's capable of being a top 25 quarterback in the NFL, he'll sign another $30 million a year contract.
2: I just can't imagine as an owner of a football team saying, "I want that guy."
15: What is good?
0: Show they've done it over and over again.
15: Yeah,
0: it's the NFL.
2: Usually, like one good year. I mean, how many years?
0: Oh, he had
2: been
0: more
2: good?
0: Than one good year.
2: No, but how long has it been since he's been good?
0: 2020.
15: Yeah, it's been a while.
2: Yeah, so like if he has one good year in the 2020s, or yes. Two good years in the 2020s.
15: Yes!
2: I don't know. The baggage
15: when that year's the most recent? Yes! What if Deshaun Watson plays like a top 20 quarterback this year, he's going to get $30 million.
0: What did Geno get $30 million based off? Far less than Deshaun Watson does.
2: He doesn't have 25 sexual assault allegations against him.
0: The NFL doesn't care at this point.
15: No, and it hasn't been in a while. It hasn't been since he played good quarterback.
0: Yeah.
2: That's true. That's true.
15: No, if he plays well this year, he'll get a job.
2: I don't know.
15: I don't think? Not, he has a job now.
2: Not like, because he's a fully guaranteed $230 million contract.
15: He'll get a job if he plays top 20 quarterback.
2: I'd be fascinated to see who would sign him.
15: Of course. It'd be fun.
2: Yeah.
15: It'd always be fun. But he's going to get a run. He's going to get a shot. He's going to play there. I think he'll start. Kayvon Thibodeau's listed. Miles Murphy, defensive end for Cincy. And the last one, Michael Penix from Atlanta. How much is he going to play?
0: I would say, is he going to get a chance to have a make-or-break season?
15: Stefanski's out here raving about Tua's accuracy.
2: Yeah, see, I'm not sure. Like, for Thibodeau, I'm not sure he's on that roster. And Penix, like, I don't think he's going to play. Until Tua gets hurt. And then
0: Penix will play and he'll get hurt.
2: Yeah, like, and what's he, like, make or break? I think we just know he's bad.
15: I think he's pretty bad. And Stefanski seems to love Tua. Daniels was also mediocre before his injury last year. Make or break for Kyler Murray. Kyler Murray might have a lot of success in Minnesota. Thoughts on the Myles Garrett trade? We think it's a win-win. Good trade for the Rams as a team that's trying to win a Super Bowl now. Good trade for Cleveland to get younger at the position. Yes, drop off at the position, but they're also not competing and then stockpiling draft picks. Win-win there. Tyler Shuck, if he's going to be the Saints quarterback of the future. I don't think it's a make or break for him, though, because I think he has a runway. Like, I think he has a runway to be there at least till next year.
2: Well, if he's not good this year and they're in draft position, they'll move on. Right? Like they're not, I don't think he can. I don't think he's locked in for like the next 2 years as the Saints quarterback.
15: I do.
2: You do?
15: Yeah, I think he'd have to be pretty bad. Pick? I think it'd have to be pretty bad this year for him to get demoted. And he was solid last year.
2: No, I like Shuck. I'm not sure they're at the point where you would say he's the guy. If he has an up and down season and they're in draft position, I think it's this quarterback class feels like it can change. It can make it tough for him to keep his job. Now, could he find a job elsewhere? I think that's possible.
15: Yeah. Yeah, I think that he's got a little bit of runway there. Junkie, I'm with Joe. I'm not sure who touches Watson if he doesn't have an MVP-type season. Any team that needs a quarterback, IMO. Make or break for Will Levis. Yeah, these haven't been great for Will Levis. It's not a make or break. Dude's not even going to play.
2: He's not going to play this season.
15: He's got off-the-field stuff he's trying to get out of.
2: The tape?
15: Yeah.
2: That's already kind of done, though, isn't it?
15: All the news, they say you're trying to spend a lot of money to make it disappear. I don't know why you're so concerned with that. Just own it, I guess.
2: It's like it happens to celebrities all the time.
15: Yeah. Plus, it's Will Levis. Like, yeah. No one wants to watch his mayonnaise, you know?
2: Nope.
15: We don't want to see that. So the junkie earlier was calling me out for saying that I said it was the seventh round about Keon Coleman in the fantasy draft. I think I said the last round. Here is the tape on it. Brian pulled it.
2: I think he's fine. I think he's a fine player. But
15: where I'm at.
2: Yeah, I have very little expectations for. Like, I wouldn't touch him in fantasy this season.
15: I would. I mean, he's going last round.
2: Oh, he's going that way.
15: Yeah.
2: Okay.
15: You get him in a little, like, Josh Allen stack? Absolutely.
2: Yeah.
15: All right, throw him out. Throw out the
16: boom. There we go. Jeremy Branham's right.
15: You said it all. Capital letters. Actually, he didn't say capital letters. Use the exclamation mark. Said you said seventh round.
2: You did not.
15: I did not say seventh round. We pulled the tape. He threw the BS flag on me. BS flag was unsuccessful. He loses his challenge, and he gets run.
2: Unless you're in a fantasy football league, that's only seven rounds.
15: No one does that.
0: That's never existed anywhere, Joe.
15: Ejected. Maybe he's just a guy who doesn't play fantasy football, which he probably has better lives than us.
2: Probably.
15: So it could be that. Yeah, he said, you said seven, exclamation mark. Well, just proved it to you.
2: I said last.
15: We can run the tape. You threw the challenge flag. When you throw a challenge flag as a junkie and you're wrong, you're susceptible to ejection.
2: Mm-hmm.
15: And you, sir, have been ejected. We'll see you tomorrow. All right, 713-780-ESPN, HRP listener line. This is a great segue. Willabits coming up next. You never know what you're going to get. You just know it's going to be elite. It's Jeremy. It's Joe. It's ESPN 97.5.
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27: You're back with Jeremy and Joe, and I honestly have no idea what's happening next. Could it be the next great food debate? Jeremy being a giant buzzkill? Joe trying to do math? Carry the one, Joe. Carry the one. Or maybe they'll recklessly label people as casuals. Let's find out. It's time for the Wheel of Bits.
28: Oh my goodness, would you look at this? What an enormous bit.
29: It's time for Buzzkill Branham.
15: What? I wasn't prepared for this. Just kidding. There was a few college ejections over the weekend in regional games.
2: I saw that.
15: Maybe King of Twitch will like this segment.
2: Which one?
15: See what you did there. The first one was Landon Hairston, who is a stud. They call him Barry. No, they call him Harry Bonds.
2: Okay.
15: Play with his last name, and then Bonds, who went to Arizona State. But Landon Hairston broke all the records. Landon Hairston is the all-time single-season home run record holder in Arizona State history. He's not draft eligible this year, but he might be a Houston Astro next year. He got rung up on a questionable strike three. Here was how it sounded.
30: To Hairston. Called strike three, and a bat goes way up in the air.
15: All right, if you didn't see the bat flip, it went like 20 feet in the air. Like, he rung up on a pitch high inside, flips his bat about 20 feet in the air. Home plate umpire doesn't throw him out right away. They had an umpire meeting, and then after umpire meeting, they decided to run Landon Hairston, which, if you don't know, in college baseball, a player, any non-head coach getting ejected also comes with a one-game suspension.
2: Okay.
15: So they ended up winning that game, but then they had to play last night without Landon Hairston in an elimination game to try to force a Monday game seven. He was suspended that game, and Ole Miss walked off Arizona State. Arizona State eliminated. Another instance where this happens, not quite the same way. Hairston was, you know, kind of showing up the umpire after a questionable strike three. Trey Phelps from Georgia hits a tank. A tank. Here's how it sounded.
30: For Harrington. Bye-bye. Home run. Trey Phelps gives Georgia the lead.
29: Man, when he gets a hold of him, he sends it a long ways.
15: Thank you for that, because it did go a long ways. But what you don't hear in the highlight there is that the opposing dugout was on the first base side. You hit a home run, which line are you going up? You're going up the first base line. He is galloping down the first base line, saying some choice words to the opposing team's dugout. He ended up getting run as well for taunting. And here's where Buzzkill Branham is going to come into play. I saw so much reaction saying that neither one of these should be an ejection. This is where Buzzkill Branham comes into play. What are you talking about? Both of these warranted an ejection. If you get rung up and you throw the bat 20 feet in the air, Joe, you should be ejected from the ball game.
2: I'm fair with that one.
15: You can't sling the bat 20 feet in the air and expect to stay in the game because you're unhappy with the umpire's call. Was it a bad call? Sure, it's probably a little bit high and tight, but you can't sling the bat 20 feet in the air. You have to know that you're at least exposing yourself to ejection. You should know the rule and know that if you do get ejected, ejected from that game, you get ejected the next game as well. You can't throw a bat 20 feet in the air. That's automatic ejection. The players should know better. The thing with Trey Phelps, get around the bases. No one's going to throw you out for a bat flip. No one's going to throw you out for a slow trot. But you can't just sit there in the dugout and yell at them choice words. And here's another thing. All these people that are like, oh, what a weak ejection, what a soft ejection. One, you're wrong. Secondly, you're not down there. You have no idea what he was saying. No idea what he was saying.
2: I hear you. I can't believe like an ejection warrants an automatic one-game suspension.
15: 100% agree. I think that's what I tweeted out today. They should not have to serve. I think that should change the rule. Both of these should have been ejections. I do think that I would like a rule change, though, where they don't have to serve a one-game suspension. I think that's too punitive.
2: Now, honestly, like the Landon Harrison one, like it's egregious to throw your bat in the air like that. I totally agree, but it seems like such a harsh punishment.
15: I'm totally cool if we want to wipe away the one-game suspension. I do think that that's way too punitive, especially in the postseason, environment.
2: Yeah, and that's where we finally got college football to fix their targeting rules a little bit here, where there's warnings and then it's not the first time you get targeted, you're automatically ejected for the next game, and for a half a game. I would like to see this one come into play, also because it's so subjective. Like because what I don't like about the ejections is that there is no guarantee that another umpire makes the same decision. Like that, it's just.
15: I disagree.
2: You think college baseball, the standard is high enough that every single umpire is ejecting them in the exact same moment?
15: Oh yeah.
2: And okay.
15: These two instances, sure.
2: Okay.
15: These are pretty automatic. NCAA tells them that these are ejection plays.
2: Okay. Because since I don't watch college baseball, I don't know that. So I'll take your word for it.
15: The Harrison one's the more egregious of them. Like if you just said this was a Major League Baseball game and a batter took strike three and then slung the bat 20 feet in the air, is there a single Major League Baseball umpire that does not throw out the batter?
2: Probably not.
15: It's automatic.
2: Yeah.
15: That's as easy as 1-2-3. The taunting one is specific to college baseball because Major League Baseball doesn't have the taunting rule. Where college baseball does. College baseball, you taunt the opposing team, you get ejected. Yeah. Here's the other thing with you shouldn't have thrown them out. If you don't nip this in the bud right away, you know what happens? Brawls.
2: Yeah.
15: Brawls happen. Which, if that's the way we want to do things, I'm down for a good old-fashioned Donnybrook. I'm cool with a Donnybrook. I don't like the chirping. Shortstop has a problem with it. He shouldn't chirp. He should clothesline the son of a gun. But this is why they have these rules in place. They have these rules in place so it de-escalates the situation and it doesn't escalate into a brawl. Harrison was automatic. Phelps, because the college game has the no taunting rule, also automatic.
2: Do you think do you think they will adjust the rule at some point?
15: No.
2: To where
15: I think the NCAA wants it officiated exactly like this.
2: Okay. Yeah, it's just so hard for me to say you're suspended for celebrating for a playoff game. It's so tough.
15: Well, what about the Harrison where he was taking a strike three and slung his bat 20 feet in the air? That wasn't a celebration.
2: Honestly, I think the next game is tough. I think an automatic ejection from that game, I'm fine with that. If that's how they want to manage baseball games, I think it's a little soft. I don't think you need to eject those guys. The bat flip, yes, you're right. In Major League Baseball, they would do, if Jordan Alvarez did that, he would get thrown out of the game. But he'd be back the next day. I think that that's a fair way to call it. So that's what I would change. It's just the next game thing. So taunting your opponent, I don't know. It's so hard because this is where I find baseball kind of hypocritical in a lot of ways. We see this in the bigs too, where they want to celebrate these things. You see that their highlights are all posted all over, but then the people who run the sport seem upset about it. Major League Baseball did let the kids play campaign for a year, and they were still punishing guys for just playing baseball the way they wanted to.
15: Mm-hmm.
2: So it's just, if you remove the game suspension from them, I'd be okay with the ejection from the game. I just think that's too far.
15: I do think it's too punitive to have the one game suspension. And I think that the Harrison one's way more egregious than the guy, galloping down the line. You can't throw your bat 20 feet in the air. You can't throw your bat 20 feet in the air after a strike three and think that you're going to stay in the game. Junkie La Chona has become my favorite song because of the show. Cash or trash, college softball is better than college baseball. I have a healthy respect for both, but I'm going to trash that.
1: Trash.
15: It's not like they killed anyone, J-Bone. Lighten up. He did put slash S. What if he said, I rode an elevator with Jeremy Branham? He's my favorite sports radio host. Maybe the other team is a Baytown Batty fan. You don't know. You're right. I don't know. That's a good point. The guy might not know what he was saying, but either to you, neither one of you were there. Maybe you could have cleaned that up a little bit. Lock in a little bit. I do know that the umpire threw him out of a game. So we do have that to kind of, you know, use as a piece of an indicator, I think.
2: But some umpires are soft. Like, they hear anything, and they might just throw them out.
15: There's also a no-taunting rule in college baseball, and if you taunt, you're subject to ejection. And as a player, you should know that. Like, it's a regional game. It's an important game. You shouldn't be costing your team the lack of your services. Now, the Georgia player who, like, came in for that guy also hit a home run in the game. So, like, doesn't really matter. Landon Harrison's one of the best hitters in college baseball and couldn't play in an elimination game because he heaved his bat 20 feet in the air. Can't do that, man. Can't do it. Know the rules. Not even the rules there. He comes from a baseball family. We know the Harrisons.
2: Is that Harrison?
15: Yeah.
2: Okay.
15: He comes from baseball royalty. Maybe not royalty, but he comes from the huge baseball lineage. Can't heave your bat 20 feet in the air, man. And the people that were defending that, what? What are we doing? How are we defending a guy throwing a bat 20 feet in the air?
2: Yeah.
15: How could you defend that? I don't get it at all. The home run, I understand. Maybe the rule's not, you know, fun, but it's to de-escalate situations, and it's to make sure that, you know, there's not
2: a brawl happening.
15: A brawl that it gets to. What about a 9-inning suspension? No, you should just be ejected the rest of the game. I don't think there should be a 1-game penalty. Branham keeps saying he was galloping down the line. And I'd like to imagine he was pretending to ride a horse around the bases. Kind of was similar to that. Junkie, cash or trash, women's rugby is a great sport. I can't say I've ever watched it. I've never watched women's rugby. Jeremy's the softest person on the planet.
2: I don't think so.
15: There's not a single umpire in the world that's going to let a player throw a bat 20 feet in the air. You ever seen a Major League Baseball player throw the bat 20 feet in the air and live to tell about it?
2: No.
15: It's not going to happen, brother. Not going to happen. You could call it soft or you could call it reality. Because it's reality. You don't throw the ball. You can't throw the bat 20 feet in the air. Can't do it. Now, if you hit a home run and do it, maybe. You're not going to take a call strike three, heave the bat 20 feet in the air, and then, we're expected to stay in the game. This is what's wrong with baseball culture. You see a lot of this nowadays. It's what's wrong with baseball culture. Actually, you don't see a lot of it. You don't see a guy throw the ball 20 feet in the air.
2: I don't think I've ever seen that before.
15: I've never.
2: Not on a strikeout.
15: I've never seen it on a strikeout. I've seen it not that high.
2: No,
15: see a guy disgustingly throw a bat away, but never straight up in the air. It would have cleared the monster.
2: Yeah.
15: That bat was so high.
2: Yeah, if that was the home run celebration, he obviously gets thrown out for the same thing.
15: Maybe not. Really? He might get a warning there.
2: Really?
15: You can get a taunting warning.
2: Interesting. I feel like
15: When Harrison hit the home run against U of H this year, which tied him for the single season, most home runs in single season history, he had an egregious bat flip. He didn't look at the dugout or anything, but he just had an egregious bat flip. He got warned.
2: Okay.
15: He got warned for that.
2: So that's
15: they're cracking down on taunting in the NCAA.
2: That's interesting to me that he would get warned in that situation.
15: Well, he didn't stare at the dugout. He didn't stare at the dugout and call them names. He just pimped a home run.
2: Okay. Because I really like, if you're going to do one, I would think the other one would still be.
15: I think there's a huge difference between a bat flip and then bat flip, staring in the dugout, yelling things.
2: Really?
15: Yeah, I think, how are those on the same level?
2: I mean, they're not on the same level, but like, if it's an ejection on the strikeout call because you're upset with the umpire.
15: Well, that's showing up the umpire. You're not showing up the umpire when you pimp a homer.
2: But then you're showing up the other team when you're pimping a home run if you did it the same exact way.
15: That's not as big a deal as showing up the umpire. But that's also why he got warned.
2: Yeah. I just think it's like, it's to me, it's one of those where it's, if a bat flip like that's going to be a problem, it probably should be a problem on both sides.
15: Well, one's because they're showing up an umpire. One's because they're excited to hit a home run. Now, those aren't the same to me.
2: That high of a bat flip, it would be for me.
15: Why, though? One's because he's mad at the umpire. One's because he's happy he hit a home run. I don't know how those are the same.
2: It's like if you're going to throw people out for celebrating overly, even if you're talking like...
15: No,
2: like,
15: but Harrison didn't get thrown out for celebrating
2: overly. I know. But like if the guy got thrown out for like talking to the opposing team, doing like that egregious of a bat flip, I would think are equal.
15: Sometimes they do get thrown out for that.
2: Yeah.
15: Sometimes he got warned for that one. I'm okay with a warning on a pimp of a home run. I'm okay if the Georgia kid would have got warned. You know, bat flip, you gallop down the line, you're celebrating, you're happy. Like that. Okay, you can warn him there. I'm okay with that. I'm also okay with ejecting him, though, because I don't know what he said. Maybe there was buildup already in the game.
2: Yeah,
15: I don't know.
2: That's the other part. We don't know.
15: Like, there could have been buildup. Maybe there was something that crossed the line. Do not know. I would have been okay with an ejection there. I would have been okay with a warning there.
2: Because he also technically, he could have been warned earlier in the game. We have no idea.
15: The Hairston one? No, it's automatic. You can't throw the bat to the same height as the backstop net and survive.
2: No, the umpire's going to run you every time.
15: But I do wish they would get rid of the one-game suspension. I think that's too punitive.
0: I think I feel a little bit more on the side of ejecting with the Georgia kid just because they're playing Liberty. It's kind of like when Arch Manning started yelling at Sam Houston Bearcats. It's like,
15: you got to respect your opponent. If you're going to bat flip against any team in the SEC, you got to show the same respect to Liberty.
0: You're playing Liberty. Like, if they were playing Tennessee, okay, just a warning. You're playing Liberty and you bat flip and you yell at their dugout.
15: That's disrespecting
0: the
15: opponent.
0: Yeah,
15: that's disrespecting the opponent.
0: It's my take.
2: I like your take, Brian, but I feel like you got to kind of give it to everyone the same.
15: New rule, bat thrown before into fifth inning ejection, after fifth inning ejection, plus one game suspension. Why would it be the later in the game? Oh, because you're not missing as much innings. I see what you're saying.
0: It's kind of like the old headhunting rule in college football.
15: Yeah.
2: I didn't actually hate the nine inning suggestion.
15: You're ejected for nine innings?
2: You're just out for nine innings. So if it happens in the third, you're out for the remaining six plus the start of the next three, and then you can come into the game.
15: It's just a lot of math.
2: Yes, it'd be hard to keep track.
15: It's a lot of math. Drew Gilbert got ejected in the playoffs as well, got Tennessee. I remember that. He had the big... I think he did it on a home run. I think he hit a home run, huge bat flip, huge celebration, got ejected. Which that Landon Hairston one yesterday gave me Drew Gilbert vibes because they're both kind of short, left-handed outfielders that play with an edge, which I kind of like them playing with an edge. You just can't throw the bat 30 feet in the air. Come on now. Maybe get rid of the suspension, though. All right, 713-780-ESPN. Emi's had three good starts in a row. Three good starts in a row. Yesterday might be his best of the three. How much more do you need to be an EMI believer? Are you already there? 713-780-3776. Jeremy and Joe, ESPN 97.5.
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2: Tazi Imai got outdueled yesterday by The Miz, but we don't ignore in defeat what we wouldn't in victory.
3: You got there.
2: I think
4: yeah.
2: I got there.
4: Yeah, you got there.
2: Yeah,
4: you got it.
2: Yeah. But he pitched well yesterday. Three straight outings where it's been pretty good for Imai. Yesterday, two runs, six innings, punches out five, only two walks. Prior to that against Texas, a little rocky at the start, but was part of the combined no-hitter. Six shutout, no-hit innings, walked four, struck out two. And then it was the rain-shortened start at Minnesota that started this three-start span that's been pretty good. He went 4 2/3 there, three runs, five hits, five Ks. Probably would have gotten through six. You know, maybe he tacks on another run, maybe he doesn't. But three straight starts where it's been pretty good for Imai. You do the numbers on it, it's south of a 3 ERA. Starting to look like a big league pitcher. He's still only got a two-pitch mix, but whatever. He's, you know, effective. He's producing pretty well. How much more, if you're not already there, how much more do you need to see to be a believer of Imai?
5: What I would really like to see, honestly, is for his next start to not go particularly well and then see a really good bounce back.
2: What? What in the world was that?
5: I want to see, like...
2: I hope he sucks next start.
5: It doesn't have to, like, suck like it did earlier in the season. But, like, I want to see what he looks like after a bad start again and if he can come back his following start and just be good.
2: You know
5: or
2: what I want to see?
5: Gonna unravel.
2: I want to see him pitch well for the remainder of his
5: Well, starts. Yeah, but we know that's not going to happen. But, like, I'm just not a believer in, like, the guy who's talking about in the past about dinner times and everything and all the struggles he's had adjusting to not have a mediocre to bad start and then not let it totally unravel on him.
2: So you're worried about his mentals.
5: Yeah.
2: I'm worried about his bounce.
5: Yeah. Now, like, if he gives us two more good starts to watch, like, I'm going to be a believer.
2: Okay.
5: Like, I'm not there just yet because I'm questioning mainly it's like Christian Javier. Trauma, I would say, from believing in his two-pitch mix too much. I just don't know how sustainable only having two pitches in the bigs is. But I want to see what it looks like after where he gets shelled a little bit and just gives up a couple runs. What's wrong with that?
2: I just don't like my pitchers to get shelled.
5: Yeah, but you know he's not going to be good every start.
3: I just also feel like we're not going to believe him if he gets shelled, right. Even if he comes back and has a quality start.
2: It's like one step forward, two steps back.
3: Yeah. I hear what you're saying. I don't think I would be in on Imai if he got shelled.
2: I guess I would put a goalpost on my believer. Like I believe he's showing me stuff to be a starting caliber pitcher in the rotation. Don't think it's a middle of the rotation guy. Don't think it's a top of the rotation guy. The baseball savant stuff does not like him. Not like Imai. A lot of blue on the baseball savant for Imai. I don't love the two-pitch mix. I think he's got one plus pitch. I think it's his slider, which... sometimes gets him in trouble, though, because, you know, sometimes it backs up on him. Sometimes it reverses on him. Sometimes he just leaves it kind of floating at the top of the zone like he did to Bowers yesterday, and he takes it the other way for a two-run homer. I will say that I believe he can be a back end of the rotation starter, but I'm not really buying the, you know, Tatsuya Imai. He's going to be, like, this really good Astro starting pitcher. I think he could be serviceable. I don't think he could be really good.
5: Yeah, I don't see at this point, like, I don't see a path to where anyone's over the moon about his contract. Like, they're happy with it.
2: That's...
5: I think everyone's going to kind of view it as, like...
2: I mean, look, I will say value? This. I will say this. Like, I feel better about Imai today than I did three starts ago.
5: Yeah, absolutely.
2: Like, you know, I was wanting him to move to the bullpen. I was trying to make his life miserable.
3: I think you recorded once saying Tetsuya Imai is Japanese for suck.
2: I said Imai suck in Japanese.
5: It's Imai sucks in Japanese. Chet sucks in English.
2: Yeah. Chet sucks in English. Right now, it's kind of like it's average. Like Imai's average in Japanese right now. Hopefully, he can build on this and continue to get better. His fastball has been better, though. Like I said, his sliders is only, like, plus pitch. His fastball was up at 97 whenever he left the game yesterday. So, like, maybe he's getting some more velo. That's going to help things. I still think he's probably better suited as a reliever because it is hard to go multiple times through a lineup with just a two-pitch mix. The contract feels a little bit better today than it did 3 weeks ago.
5: It doesn't feel like you're hoping for him to opt out to go back to Japan.
2: No, I still am.
5: Okay.
2: No, I still am. Now, what I'm rooting for is he just pitches really well and he opts out. You could slap a qualifying offer on him and turn him into a draft pick. That's what I'm ultimately hoping for. That would be fantastic. That would be great. If you had to make a call right now, what would be your ideal? Him picking up the option, him declining the option?
5: It's still declining the option.
3: Definitely.
2: Declining the option because he's good or because he wants to move back home?
3: I don't think it matters to me either way.
2: Well, it matters because if he declines the option and then you slap a qualifying offer and he signs elsewhere, you get a compensation pick.
3: Fair.
5: Yeah, I mean, that's definitely the ideal scenario.
2: That's ideal.
5: It's just...
2: I don't want to be strapped into $40 million more.
3: I would just take it either way.
2: Yeah. Just as opposed to the unknown.
5: Yeah, we see guys struggle to get signed that are good with qualifying offers because people don't want to give draft picks up. Like, even if he's good the rest of the year, because being a two-pitch guy, and he struggled, it seems like, to sign this year, I just don't know what the market would even look like if you added a qualifier attached to that contract.
2: Probably not a lot.
5: Yeah, and also, like, so you could put... It wouldn't be a qualifying offer, so he couldn't opt back in, right?
2: Well, if he opts out, you can slap a qualifying offer on him.
5: See, I think he would just take it.
2: I'd rather him take it than be on the hook for 36 for two. I'd rather pay him 22 for one than 36 for two.
5: Yeah. That actually, like, that could be the
2: best.
5: But
2: also, I don't know if he would take it. Because if he's opting out of 38 for the next two, why would he take 22 for the next one?
5: When he hits the open market, it's the one-year money's nowhere near. The average salary is nowhere near what he'd be wanting. So you take the qualifying offer, bet on yourself, hit free agency in 28, especially in a year in which who knows what the offseason is going to look like.
2: Maybe.
5: If there's a lockout, which still feels inevitable.
2: Yeah, I'm sure that would prorate the contracts, though.
5: Yeah, but I think the best case scenario would be he pitches well enough to where he opts out, you put a qualifying offer on him, and then you get draft pick compensation for him.
2: Yeah.
5: Or even if he takes it, you're not locked in for 2 years.
2: Right. Yeah, I think we're on the same page there. But I'm happy that he's pitching better. He's not killing every turn through the rotation. I'm not 100% in on Emi, but at this point, I feel like he should no longer suffer the... Blah, blah, blah, da, da, da, the yep, I agree with that. Is it possible the guy who is struggling to adjust is now beginning to adjust? Yes, but his pitch mix is still two pitches, and only one of those pitches is good. But he is throwing more strikes, which is good. Why doesn't he throw his splitter everyone was raving about in spring training? I don't remember that. Were people raving about his splitter?
5: I don't remember that either.
2: I like the other day whenever when he was struggling in the first against the Rangers, and they went out there to talk to him. And they're like, hey, you know, change the grip. And he did, and he started pitching well. And then, like, afterwards, they're like, yeah, we didn't realize he didn't really throw a sinker, but he kind of does. So it's like, all right. Does he know what he's throwing? Jeremy, you should trademark the saying, Chet happens. I know this question is, we'll do Mailbag Monday on Friday. Yeah.
5: I've got about 10% for a slider this year on Baseball Savant.
2: 10% what?
5: I mean, not slider, sinker. Like throwing it 10% of the time.
2: So sometimes what I was reading is that they don't know how to track his fastball. That sometimes when he throws his fastball, it reads as a sinker. And sometimes, like they're saying now he doesn't have a sinker. There's sometimes he changes his grips and the fastball comes out like a sinker.
5: Okay. Because I'm guessing that's the split here, too. They say he's throwing it 1% of the time.
2: Probably misread fastball.
5: Misread. Because it's 43% slider, 42% fastball.
2: I think right. he throws a fastball slider. He shows a change every now and then. I think he has a fourth pitch, doesn't he? Is that a sink?
5: I think so.
2: Sink slit. It might just be a misgrip fastball. I might throw three pitches. Uncle Barney says the chips are already in the pot. There's no other option. I'm talking about this year. Yeah. I mean, the only other option you would have this year is if he pitches poorly, starters are outdoing him, and he gets bumped to the pen. But you're right. I mean, you're pot committed to Emi the rest of the year. You could change where he's at. You could change his role on this team. But his role on this team is cemented.
5: Is there a path that he pitches this well until August 3rd? You dump him for a low-level prospect?
2: He'd have to be pitching really well.
5: Here's
2: the thing. If he's pitching really well, do you want to trade him?
5: No, I know.
2: As a team who's chasing the fight.
5: Yeah, so probably not.
2: You'd have to be like a sweet spot.
4: Chase the fight.
2: He would have to be pitching well. You would have to fade from competition, and then that would be the only scenario in which you're trading Emi, which I don't think the Astros are going to fade from competition. I think they're solid enough to hang in the race.
5: I think the wild card race is going to be.
2: Yeah, it's so mediocre. It's so mediocre, I don't think they're going to fall out of it. They played some of their best ball. I think they're going to play all year, and they're 2.5 games back.
5: And their schedule's like, it's actually a pretty easy month.
2: Yeah, I think they have like bottom third of Major League Baseball and remaining schedule.
5: Yeah.
2: Like for the entire year.
5: I was looking at most wins in June. They were 28-1. Because they play, yeah.
2: Oh, wow.
5: Because they play the Tigers 7 times, who are falling apart.
2: Do it.
5: They play the Royals, the Angels, I guess that's a pretty easy schedule in June.
2: Richard said the Astros should trade Cam Ward and Tatsuya Imai for better outfielder and a starting pitcher. Who's Cam Ward?
4: We keep it a book right now, we ask.
5: Cam Smith?
2: Quarterback for the Titans? What are they going to trade him for? Boys are tightening up. They're going to trade for Trevor Lawrence and some pitching? What's happening? All right, 713-780-3776. Let's get to our junkie of the day. You have a drop for everything. Let's get to our junkie of the day. Who's your junkie of the day? It's Jeremy and Joe on ESPN 97.5. 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
7: I'm Frank Miller for Ron Insano. Well, stocks showed a lack of direction to start the week this Monday, but managed to finish modestly higher with the NASDAQ leading the charge. Gold prices slumped today following renewed Middle East tensions after peace talks stalled between the U.S. and Iran. Gold down nearly 2% on the day. Meanwhile, crude oil prices skyrocketed as traders waited for the U.S. to endorse a negotiated settlement to end the war with Iran. WTI crude climbing to about $95 a barrel in intraday trading. In economic news, the Commerce Department said that construction spending was up 0.4% to an annual rate of $2.172 trillion in April. That's after it was up 0.2% in March. Economists were looking for spending to rise 0.3%. In other economic news, the ISM said its manufacturing PMI index rose to a four-year high in May. The reading increased to 54 from 52.7. A reading above 50 indicates growth. Economists were looking for 53.1. And Barry Diller's People Incorporated says it submitted an offer to buy out MGM Resorts for $18 billion.
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0: But only one can be the junkie of the day.
18: You're acting like some kind of speed junkie.
0: What loser will be the winner? Find out with Jeremy and Joe.
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0: don't care if you're better all day. I care that you're better in the hour before I go home so it doesn't back up my drive. Now I'm going to get to my kids 15 minutes later because y'all suck at driving. You can't. You're muted, Brian.
1: I'm in vacation.
0: I can still
1: mode.
0: Hear you loud and clear.
1: Yeah, well, thank you.
0: That's so crazy. What are you going to watch? Raw.
1: I don't even know.
0: I'm going to watch.
2: Even though it's already over?
1: Oh, yeah, that's right. It was over. Yeah, overseas,
0: of course he's
1: right?
0: going to watch it. I'm going to watch West Virginia, Kentucky, and then I'm going to watch the rest of the college
2: baseball
0: games.
2: The game's going to be over by the time you get home.
0: Probably, but I'll listen to it on the way home. Like, I won't listen to it. I mean, I won't watch it. I'll listen to it. A&M plays tonight, too. A&M USC, game 3. I think it's the final game of the day.
2: Okay, kick him.
0: College Station. USC forced a game 7 of the win yesterday.
1: You said Giggleman Hook'em in the same show.
0: He's a t-shirt fan.
1: I know.
2: I'm not a fan.
0: You're a fan of Notre Dame. You never went to school there.
2: Guns up.
0: Much of the same. Brian's also a t-shirt fan, though.
1: Yeah, but at least I'm consistent.
0: Fair. That's accurate.
2: I'm consistent.
0: You said Giggleman and Hook'em. You can't do both.
2: I just said guns up, too.
1: And he said, yeah. Come on. What are you going
2: to
1: say?
2: I'm just trying to make sure I spread the love.
1: What's the one for TCU? Go ahead and hit it.
0: Don't they say Wreck'em?
1: Who?
0: Tech. Why'd you say guns up?
1: Yeah, Wreck'em would be the more traditional. But they do also use guns, so.
0: I think they say put your guns up, but I think they say Wreck'em.
1: Yeah,
0: right?
1: Wreck'em is the more traditional. I don't know.
0: What Wreck'em's their more Hook'em.
2: Well, I have no idea what TCU says.
0: They say Gig'em.
1: I thought it was Sick'em.
2: TCU?
0: Sick'em. That's what
1: I meant. Baylor and TCU, I believe, are both Sick'em.
0: That's what I meant.
2: They both say it?
1: I think so.
0: No.
1: Yeah, Baylor's definitely Sick'em.
0: They say Sick'em.
1: Yeah. I think TCU is also.
0: Yeah, I thought you meant Aggies. We say Cougs around my house. All right, who's your junkie of the day, Joe?
2: The fan who hit Jesus Sanchez.
0: He was like 12.
2: Doesn't matter.
0: You want the audio of it?
2: Yeah, let's hear it.
0: Hear it.
3: Jesus Sanchez, that was weird, has hurt himself.
4: The Blue Jays right fielder was struck by a ball thrown from the stands. I've checked in with a Camden Yards employee out there who told me that fan was ejected. Guys, as you said upstairs, absolutely no place for that.
0: Who's that fear-mongering nerd?
2: I mean, they ejected his ball. Can I say
0: something unpopular here?
1: Please.
0: How soft is Jesus Sanchez for leaving that game? He got touched by the baseball.
2: I was going to get there. Yeah.
0: He barely got touched by a ball thrown by a 12-year-old at 15 miles per hour, and he had to leave the game.
2: It's a lollipop to him.
0: That it was the softest leave the game I've ever seen in my life.
2: Yes, 100%.
0: What a soft guy.
2: What a chat.
0: I couldn't believe he left the game over that. My junkie of the day, the coach that had his son throw at the dugout, who got a lifetime ban by that Oklahoma Little League. Good on you, Oklahoma Little League. And then Canadian hockey franchises that for 33 years cannot touch Lord Stanley's Cup.
1: Love it, love it. I'll nominate, I don't know if you guys have heard of this comedian, Matt Rife.
0: Of course we've heard of Matt Rife, Brian. I don't know if you've ever heard of this quarterback named Tom Brady.
1: No, hold on. Matt Rife is not a comedian the same level that Tom Brady is a quarterback. Come on, man. It's not a household name. Anyway, he took a charity softball game way too serious and nearly tore Ramondre Stevenson's ACL trying to slide into second on a rundown.
0: I saw that.
1: Yeah. What are you
0: Kamari
1: doing?
0: Kamari Lassiter's having a softball game here soon. June 20th. There needs to be a no rundown, no extra base rule.
1: Yeah.
0: I completely agree on that.
1: And then the texter who got run for challenging
2: good call. On
1: the, yeah.
0: Great
1: good
0: call. I forgot about
1: on
0: that.
1: On Keon Coleman's draft status.
2: I saw someone tweet this out for your Canadians one. A U.S. team has won the Canadian Football League Grey Cup Championship more recently than a Canadian team has won the Stanley Cup.
0: That's funny.
2: Yeah.
0: An American team won the CFL?
2: Yeah, they were apparently called the Baltimore Stallions. They won the Grey Cup in 1995.
0: I didn't realize that.
2: And the last Stanley Cup team was 93.
0: That's hilarious. There's an American team in the CFL.
1: I didn't know that.
2: I didn't either.
0: That's awesome. ESPN Nationals coming up after us. What's winning? Oh, Junkie wanted to nominate you for the horrible, I think Emi should suck next game. So that's on there,
1: too. Bold strategy, Cotton.
0: I want Emi to suck.
2: Rejected.
0: All right, what's winning? I kind of like the Texters Fell challenge.
1: Yeah, I'm good with that.
0: You said the seventh round. Well, let's find the audio and play it, and you were wrong, and you were ejected. So you win. You were ejected, you were wrong, and you win Junkie of the Day.
2: Fair.
0: That does it for us. Thanks to Brian for the hard work. Have a great vacation, Brian. We'll see you when you come back. Joe and I will be back tomorrow. Who's filling in for Brian?
2: Ryan.
0: Oh, good. All right. Good night, Houston.
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